Kiss like run away. What's left for you?

Some days I wanna put this city on the map. 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But I always feel such pride for what my friends do. And I got so much love to spread to others. 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I sell my family short, but I'm strong in public. 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But every young person's only 3 poor decisions away from a hostel. They'll sell your family short and they'll starve you in public.

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0: 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Showing me shall I get hang. 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
1: Hope you're getting your cash.
0: Cash. 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
3: All right, good morning and welcome along to 2FM Breakfast with Carl and Ash. How are we all getting on? Welcome to Friday.
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3: Particularly buzzy Friday ahead of All-Ireland Football Sunday.
4: A really good one. And I think by all accounts, it's obligatory to mention the weather at this time. An all right weekend ahead. I'm actually going west this weekend. I'm going to Sligo for my friend's birthday.
3: What a spot.
4: Oh, so good.
3: Where, Sligo town or what story?
4: No, she lives kind of slightly near Tubbercurry, which is where Normal People was filmed.
3: I cannot get enough of Sligo. Anytime I go there, I'm like, this is... If I was to move out of Dublin, I think it's Sligo I'm going to.
4: Really?
3: Oh.
4: It is stunning. And like Sligo town is a great town.
3: Yeah.
4: Great crack. There's all the beaches and the mountains and
3: there
4: the whole lot of it. Yeah, so I'm very excited.
3: God, we're being absolute suck-ups to the people of Sligo this morning. Wow.
4: We are. We're just trying to be neutral, you know, when it comes to the big game on Sunday.
3: Exactly.
4: I know, we're going to be chatting about that loads. Among other things, we're going to kick off the show now with some jazzy. This is Invisible on 2FM. Good morning.

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1: I got to use a thing that comes with your AirPods that you think you're never going to use the other day.
0: Something that comes with your AirPods.
1: So my AirPods are about 5 years old now. I got them during COVID. They're probably one of the older versions. And recently I've felt like they're kind of uncomfortable in my ear. And yesterday I was using them and it basically was just like digging into my ear. I was like, what the hell? And I took it out and the soft white bit
0: had come off. Hang on. So had you put them into your ear without that on it,
1: no,
0: not realising?
1: It was basically hanging off. So it was hanging on by a thread. So it had kind of dislodged in my ear.
0: Yeah.
1: Luckily, it didn't get stuck in my ear.
0: Oh, that
1: actually could have been bad. But I remembered when I got my AirPods that it came with replacement little white plastic things.
0: So the thing is,
1: rubber things.
0: It gives you those replacement rubber things depending on the size of your ear canal.
1: It does.
0: So it gives you ones of different sizes, yes.
1: So when I went home then to check on the little replacement rubbers, they had an S and an L, small and large. And I was like, I wonder which ones I was using already. It must have been the M.
0: Yeah.
1: Was there an M?
0: Yeah, yeah.
1: Yeah, there's an M.
0: Small, medium, large, yeah.
1: So I was like, I'll go for the S, and they felt a bit small. And instead I went for the L, and I thought, that's kind of embarrassing.
0: You have to go for a large rubber.
1: I think I'm
0: fair
1: going.
0: Play to you.
1: Yes, I require a very large rubber. And I found actually that since using the L's, the new little rubbers,

0: The noise cancelling is amazing.
1: Sorry. So hang on. For the last 5 years, you've been going around with the wrong sized earbud on your...
0: Oh, the wrong sized rubber.
1: That is absolutely mental. And yeah, exactly. You don't want anything escaping, sound or otherwise.
0: You know well what size.
1: Exactly.
0: Too big of a rubber.
1: Exactly.

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0: morning. Happy Friday. 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
1: Is it a happy Friday?
0: Oh, I don't know.
1: Is it a happy Friday? This is too close to home for my liking. Because a man in Cornwall has regaled the newspapers with a story about sitting on his couch at home and feeling a sharp, searing pain in his foot before looking down and seeing a whopping great snake hanging out of it. Isn't this absolutely...
0: Hanging out of his trousers.
1: An actual snake,
0: this
1: by the way.
0: This is something you've never seen.
1: This show this morning is like...
0: someone has to do it.
1: Sorry,
0: Roz isn't here.
1: So you, my God, have you taken the mantle? So there was a snake hanging out of his leg, not out of his trousers. It turned out to be a venomous adder.
0: Jesus.
1: Sorry.
0: In Cornwall.
1: Did you know that there's venomous snakes in the UK?
0: Well, they didn't have St. Patrick, did they?
1: They didn't, but I did not know that they were venomous.
0: No, I really didn't know that.
1: He was rushed to hospital after his condition worsened and he reportedly suffered a seizure requiring treatment from anti-venom. That is absolutely nuts, because I would say, I don't know, maybe anyone who works in like the hospital settings now, do Irish hospitals have anti-venom? Probably not.
0: Yeah.
1: I don't know why you would need it.
0: Is there any source of venom on the island of Ireland?
1: Or like, you know the way you'd have... Like adrenaline.
0: Yeah.
1: Does that work as an anti? I don't know.
0: Is that anti-venom?
1: Anyway, the snake is believed to have crawled into the house and taken shelter beneath the sofa before striking while he walked nearby and then sat onto the couch.
0: What the hell?
1: So adders are the UK's only native venomous snake. Their baits are rarely fatal but can cause severe pain,
0: their
1: swelling.
0: Baits.
1: They're baits.
0: Dean Cole.
1: Yeah.
0: Are rarely fatal.
1: Did I leave the snake in the car? Swelling in some cases as well, serious reactions requiring hospital treatment. So he said the experience was absolutely terrifying and hope sharing the story will encourage people, especially those in rural areas, to stay alert if they suspect a snake may have entered their home.
0: Jesus.
1: Isn't that horrifying?
0: That is horrifying. My dad had a scary experience while he was eating his breakfast recently, but it wasn't like that. But he was sitting in the kitchen eating his breakfast. He goes to work really early because he's a postman, 5 in the morning. And a bat flew over his head.
1: No.
0: And hit the window inside the kitchen.
1: And did it die?
0: No, he actually got it out.
1: Wow.
0: Yeah, but it like brushed his head. Don't know how the bat got in.
1: Be worried then about a bat biting you.
0: There you go.
1: What happens there?
0: Maybe then they need the venom.
1: Exactly, there you go.
0: COVID number 26.
1: Oh, God.

0: Good morning, and if you're just joining us, welcome to 2FM Breakfast. It's Carl and Ash here with you. And on the way, in a few minutes' time, we're going to be giving the first question on today's A to Z quiz.
1: But now it's time for our first look at the headlines this morning with the newsroom.

tankers struck two Saudi oil tankers in the Red Sea. Fears that disruption could widen to block another sea route sent global oil prices surging in one of the steepest rises of the war. A new wave of US tariffs targeting 60 trading partners has come into effect, replacing an expiring global duty rolled out by President Donald Trump earlier this year. The levies range from 10% to 12.5% and impact major economies like China, India and the European Union. The government will today announce a list of projects which are to be fast-tracked and under new legislation which prioritises critical infrastructure. Among the schemes are Dublin's Metro Link, the Cork Area Commuter Rail Programme and the Galway Ring Road. And the weather generally cloudy this morning with the odd patch of light rain or drizzle possible in the north and west for a time. Highest temperatures 17 to 24 degrees.

0: morning. We made it to Friday. Hope you are good and you have big plans ahead. Those plans could only be ameliorated by €10,000, don't you think?
1: Oh, well, sorry, what?
0: So that was a good word,
1: wasn't it? Ameliorated?
0: Yeah.
1: So I've never even heard that word before in my life.
0: I think it comes from the French word améliorer, which means to improve.
1: Oh, ameliorated.
0: Yeah.
1: That's a new one for me now. Oh, that's a lovely word.
0: And it's also the answer to the first question on the 8 to Z quiz. No, it's not.
1: It's not, but we will be giving you question A on today's 8 to Z quiz, which is... What A has 26 letters?
0: Bit more straightforward than the other. Okay. That's the first question we're going to ask today. It'll get you one step closer to winning €10,000. So if you want to come on and play the 8 to Z quiz, just text us your name and the words 8 to Z now to 51552.

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0: Good morning, this is 2FM Breakfast with Carl and Ash. Happy Friday, everyone. There's great excitement around the place.
1: There is indeed. And I wish I was going to Galway this weekend because something really cool is taking place in Galway this week. It's a musical, Osgoelga.
0: Oh!
1: Yeah.
0: It's Sorry. Happening. Now that you say that, I know that initially I'm like, is that unusual? But actually it probably is.
1: I mean, to have all the songs and all the dialogue, Osgoelga, I think it is pretty unusual because, like, whatever, writing a play is obviously a certain feat, writing a book, but writing a musical.
0: Yeah.
1: And then having it be in Irish. So that's

0: huge undertaking. So it's taking place at the moment at An Taibhdheirc, which is the kind of Irish language theatre that's in Galway City. They do brilliant stuff. And the musical is called Saoirse.
1: Okay.
0: And it's basically set in the Gaeltacht in Kerry. It's running as part of the Galway Arts Festival, which is on at the moment and brilliant. And basically it's a bit, it's kind of a coming of age story celebrating the Irish language. It's kind of queer love as an aspect of it, teenage angst, and the learning of Irish grammar.
1: No way.
0: That's like part of the story. So much so that there's a song called Mo Canelach.
1: No way.
0: Yeah.
1: Yes.
0: And that's so good.
1: It's funny. I'm actually particularly interested in this. Our little fella, Davey, he's starting school in like just over a month.
0: Yeah.
1: And it's an Irish speaking school. So myself, like, and my wife, Ash, like we aren't like kind of Gaelgors by any stretch of the imagination. Now, Ash should be quite good with her Irish. I'm not, and it's something I really want to improve on. But actually now, with him going to a Gael school, I'm like, okay, I actually have to get up to speed with this now, because homework and all of that stuff. So I'm looking for ways to immerse myself in the Irish language. This is perfect.
0: This is perfect. Off you go to Galway. There's another cool aspect of this is basically that the show is going to be performed in Irish, but they'll have an app that gives you kind of access to the English language version of it called Sibrud app. Anyway, basically you can follow along, I think, on the app if you don't.
1: Love it.
0: Understand. It's like going to the opera, you know, in Italy, and they give, or the operas are often in Italian. They give you.
1: I went to an opera once.
0: I've actually never been to an opera.
1: I went to an opera once when I was in Austria, and it was. I craved death. Everyone was so well dressed. It was so hot. There was people wearing monocles, and I was like, get me out of here.
0: No app either.
1: No
0: app.

0: Welcome to Friday. This is 2FM Breakfast. Our big weekend ahead.
1: Huge weekend ahead. And we were chatting about this yesterday in terms of the All-Ireland football final this Sunday. Kerry versus Mayo. There's huge excitement. Obviously, particularly for Mayo fans, there's a lot of expectancy of like, could it finally happen? Mm-hmm. Could they break the curse? Yada, yada, yada. But when we were asking our question yesterday of like, you know, neutrals around the country, who's supporting Kerry, who's supporting Mayo? We had almost 80% of the country want to see Mayo win the All-Ireland final, yeah, which we thought was very interesting. But some of the other stuff that was coming in, which we found very interesting, was there's a lot of people who are travelling to Ireland this weekend from abroad, expats, people living, you know, away for a while, whatever it might be, who are like, I want to be in the country for this, whether they're KO, whether they're Kerry or Mayo yeah. fans.
0: And AKA KO.
1: KO, exactly. Singing KO.
0: No.
1: But anyway, they some of the stuff that was coming in was wild. And we said, let's save this for tomorrow. Because I would love to know, who are the fans who are travelling the furthest, are going to the greatest lengths to be in Ireland for the All-Ireland final? Whether they have tickets or not.
0: Or by all means, maybe travelling to one of those counties from yeah. another part of Ireland. Like, you could be travelling a good 6 hours to get down to Kerry, you know, just to be there for the big moment.
1: What lengths are people going to? Because there is one story of someone flying in from Australia for 2 days.
0: No.
1: For 2 days, just to be here for
0: oh
1: it.
0: Oh my God.
1: So like, that's the kind of vibe we're going for. What lengths are you going to for the match this Sunday? Kerry, Mayo, do you know of anyone who's travelling from abroad? Do you know of anyone who's like wildly changed plans? Has anyone cancelled a wedding?
0: Has anyone quit their jobs?
1: Like anything like that. That's what we want to know. 51552 087 187 9200.

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9: It's 7 o'clock. I'm Ailey Sheehy. A government report into alleged breaches of sanctions by Ahanish Alumina has been unable to confirm alumina from Ireland is being used in Russian arms manufacture. That's according to Minister Peter Burke, who published a summary statement on the report today. An overnight US attack on Iran's southwestern province of Khuzestan has killed at least 4 people, according to Iranian state media. The deputy governor of the province said that 5 others were injured in the missile attack. It comes as US President Donald Trump has promised major military punishment for Iran and its Houthi allies after the Yemeni fighters struck 2 Saudi oil tankers in the Red Sea. Fears that disruption could widen to block another sea route sent global oil prices surging in one of the steepest rises of the war. The US military launched airstrikes on Iran overnight for a 13th consecutive night of attacks, prompting Iran to fire at neighbouring Arab countries that host US bases. The government will today announce a list of projects which are to be fast-tracked under new legislation, which prioritises critical infrastructure. Among the schemes which will be designed by designated by Minister for Public Expenditure Jack Chambers are Dublin's Metrolink, the Cork Area Commuter Rail Programme and the Galway Ring Road. Our Economics and Public Affairs Editor David Murphy.
10: Last month, new legislation was enacted which allows the government to designate specific infrastructure schemes which should be fast-tracked for approval. Later today, Minister Chambers will announce a list of 9 projects across the country which come under the new law. It means organisations such as the planning body on Comisiún Pleanála and the Environmental Protection Agency will be required to reduce timelines and cooperate with each other. The legislation also disapplies some climate obligations to critical infrastructure projects in a move which has been criticised by environmental groups.
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9: Generally cloudy this morning with the odd patch of light rain or drizzle possible in the north and the

0: West for a time. Highest temperatures today, 17 to 24 degrees.
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4: It's football first, where Stephen Kenny comes up against the side he won 4 Premier Division titles with tonight. St Patrick's Athletic and Dundalk go in search of points at Richmond Park. And Kerry manager Jack O'Connor has named an unchanged side for Sunday's All-Ireland football final against Mayo, with captain Paul Geaney named among the substitutes. The 35-year-old didn't feature in the semi-final victory over Dublin. Great excitement, I'd say, around the place. I got a DM from a disgruntled Kerry supporter yesterday.
5: Saying that
4: I was biased. Okay, and that I had peed them off.
5: I'd say that's fair enough.
4: Listen, I am absolutely just saying that may the best team win.
5: Yeah.
4: I'm just saying that because of the neutrality that I have, my heart is saying that's all.
5: Because of the neutrality I have, I'm not neutral at all. We love Kerry.
4: Of course we love Kerry, for God's sake.
5: We wish
4: 100%.
5: We
4: love all of you.
5: We wish we were in Kerry.
4: There you go. For these stories and more, you can head over to rte.ie/sports.
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7: Egtos New in Mlachlia, the Fisburgh Road has a delay from Cross Guns Bridge towards Doyle's Corner. Agustusha Mall on the North Strand Road between Edges Corner and the East Wall Road Junction. Air Derra to Ibrochal Boher in Cork, the N28 is closed between Rochestown and Carras Hill due to works taking place. Agus Matashgale to Agatha Fuin Trocht is Fadilev. 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
5: Good morning, it is 7:05. It's Friday, we did it, Joe.
4: Who's Joe?
5: We did it, yo.
4: Oh, we did it, yo.
5: Yes.
4: Wow.
5: But also, we did it, Joe is the famous expression that Kamala Harris said when Joe Biden won the election.
4: Oh, right. So it's political. Well, I thought it was some sort of a musical quote.
5: Well, it would be, but I was saying we did it, yo.
4: Yeah. It sounded like we did it, Joe. Well, we did.
5: Both apply.
4: We did do it. We got to Friday. So welcome along to 2FM Breakfast. It's Carl and Ash here with you. We've no Roz with us today. She obviously has been very, very busy.
5: Extremely busy.
4: Other things over the last week. It is funny because, with all sincerity, we miss her, and it's been an awful week for her in the local community near Slievenamon. But at the same time, we're going to slag her next week, of course.
5: Listen,
4: you know what I mean?
5: She's the hero of the week.
4: Yeah, absolutely.
5: In the papers and the whole lot.
4: We won't give her any of the stick to her face
5: or any
4: of the credit to her face.
5: No.
4: Is actually,
5: and
4: what
5: of course,
4: I'm
5: we're very proud of her and all of her kind of campaigning.
4: 100%
5: for attention over.
4: She's been unbelievable.
5: But look, we'll
4: have won't to tell her that to her face.
5: No way. Have to be the way it always is next week when she's back. We look forward to it. But now we're going to kick off this hour. Something to get you going for a Friday. This is Sonny Federa. Let Me Be in Your Arms on 2FM. Good morning. Baby.

0: Sunny Vadera, let me be in your arms here on 2FM Breakfast. It's Carl and Aisling with you at 9 minutes past seven.
1: So we were chatting a good bit yesterday about Sunday's All-Ireland final, and you know, we did a vote on who the country would like to see win, and it did come out 79% of people who voted. There were 20,000 people voted. 79% of people wanted to see Mayo finally do it.
0: But I'd say that would have been the same had Mayo been up against any other team, probably. And
1: 100%.
0: Even higher if they were up against Dublin, probably.
1: Oh, it would have been like 99.9%.
0: Exactly. So it's totally no shade to Kerry. I'm sure Kerry people know that too. And I'm sure Kerry people are sitting there smoke going, yeah, but we've got David Clifford, so it doesn't matter what people want.
1: This is definitely to do with, like, people are invested in this now because there's so much lore
0: exactly
1: around this.
0: Yeah.
1: You know what I mean? People are going like, oh, we'd love to see the curse broken, and we'd all, you know, there's all of that side
0: of things.
1: It's
0: a modern day legend.
1: But as part of the conversation yesterday, we had been asking, like, anything else people would like to add to the conversation, and a lot of messages started to come in from people from both Kerry and Mayo. People making mad sacrifices to not even be at the match sometimes, just to be here in the country for mm-hmm. Sunday's All-Ireland football final. So that's what we're asking today. What are the lengths you or someone you know are going to either be at the match or be home for Sunday's All-Ireland final? Like, there could be people who are like delaying weddings. There might be people who are cutting holiday short,
0: calling in sick to work.
1: There could be all sorts of
0: travelling long
1: there.
0: Distances. My friend got a ticket last week for the hurling final, and she's not actually from Galway or Limerick, but she just really wanted to go because she had a ticket. She's on a GAA county board, but she had a wedding in England the night before, and she left the wedding at like, or left England, I suppose, at 10 in the morning after the wedding. She arrived in Drumcondra 3 p.m.
1: Unbelievable.
0: And the match was at 4.
1: Unbelievable.
0: Yeah.
1: Like, there you go.
0: I even got a message from someone asking, could I get them tickets?
1: Oh.
0: When you're messaging Aisling Bonner looking for tickets, that is going to extreme lengths.
1: And actually, might we say,
0: because I'd be the last person to get you tickets to the All-Ireland.
1: I got a lot of messages yesterday asking for tickets. We do not have tickets, unfortunately. But the other thing to add here as well, there might be stories of previous All-Ireland finals where one of you, who are not a Mayo or Kerry supporter, you've gone to great lengths to be at one as well. So you can keep those coming into us on 51552 or 087 187 9200. Text or voice notes, we'd love to hear. Just a couple of things that did come in yesterday, just to give you a flavour.
0: Yeah.
1: My two brothers from Chicago, one brother from Australia, brother-in-law from Canada, they're all coming in from all around the globe to be here for the match. My Mayo cousin literally spent $2,000 flying home from New Zealand for the game, doesn't have a ticket. And then we got another one, which is someone who is flying home from Perth on Sunday.
0: No.
1: They land at 1:30. The match is at 3:30.
0: Oh,
1: isn't that absolutely wild?
0: That's
1: just a little flavour. So get those into us now. 51552 087 187 9200.

0: Kennedy on Turnstile on 2FM. It is 19 minutes past 7.
1: So, this time in an hour, we could have another 10 grand winner of the 8 said quiz.
0: RTE could be 10 grand poorer.
1: Yeah, there you go. There's your headline.
0: People would love to, to run with that, actually.
1: There you go. So, like, listen, you could be that person. So, if you want to play today's A to Z quiz, if you want a chance at winning €10,000, all you need to do is text us 087-187-9200 or 51552. We would love for one of you to come on and get this 10 grand from us.
0: And please don't do what Ronan did yesterday, where halfway through the quiz, when he didn't know the answer, he went, hello? Hello?
1: Beep.
0: Hello?
1: Beep. Beep. He did the whole "I'm going through a tunnel" trick.
0: He did the whole change hands with the phone.
1: We knew exactly what you were at, Ronan. You just weren't embarrassed with the quiz anymore because it wasn't going your way.
0: I was going crack though. So come and play the full 90 seconds. Go on, good thing. 087-187-9200.
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2: All right, this is the part of the morning where we go head to head with each other, trying to get the best song possible to get all of you going for the day ahead. So, an absolute belter.
3: Ah, it's been a great few days on Beat That. We've had the JLS double.
2: I can't believe you went for the JLS double. I will say, yesterday's choice, it was a very good choice.

0: Don't you just not want that to stop?
1: No, in fairness, when you get good boy band energy, it's very hard to beat.
0: Oh, it is.
1: But I've decided to go for something that's a bit dancier for a Friday.
0: Fair
1: I'm
0: enough.
1: Actually surprised we've never played this. Would I put this in the classics category yet? I'm not sure, but I think it'll be a classic, you know, in years to come.
0: Okay, it's up to you to vote. Carol or Aisling now to 51552 or WhatsApp 0871879200. Your detailed feedback, welcome as always.
1: I would just say to yourself, if you're in the car, roll the windows down, or if you're in the house, have a look out the window. Bathe yourself in this. Oh yeah.
0: Ooh.
1: Oh yeah.
0: Ooh. My boys have a task at
1: hand. Let's go.

0: There you go. That's The Magician and Years Sunlight here on 2FM Breakfast. What a bloody tune.
1: That was good, Carol, because it wasn't that old.
0: Do you know what? That's what I mean, though. As in, it feels like it's a classic, but it's not that old.
1: Usually you take us back to like the 1950s with your, with your tunes.
0: Sorry,
1: never
0: it says
1: heard
0: bloody
1: of.
0: Fiddler on the Roof over here. Get out of it.
1: I wish I could beck and play Fiddler on the Roof on this show, but alas.
0: Okay, some of the messages that have been coming in. I absolutely love when Chris says this. Anything is better than JLS, but that's a proper rooster.

0: tune. Giddy up, Carl boy. Yes.
1: Philip is in the mix. As always, a Friday is the most important day of the week for Beat That. Carl, you missed the brief.
0: You get out
1: what
0: of town.
1: What were you thinking? Ash for the reluctant win.
0: Are you for real, Philip?
1: Shade tossed at both of us there.
0: No contest. Carl, 100%. Perfect Friday song. That's from Anto. Anto, thank you very much. I've been furnished with the results from producer Michael. I've handed them over there to Aisling Bonner.
1: I don't know why you handed them to me because I'm also in the mix for this.
0: Yeah, I know.
1: Here we go. Okay, I can reveal that the winner has won with 64%.
0: So it's not huge.
1: When I'm 64. Oh, another great song. It's Carl.
0: Oh, yes. Okay. There we go.
1: Yeah, I actually, you know, I gave up on JLS there as soon as your intro started playing.
0: Brilliant. Absolutely delighted. Song. Listen, it's been a good week on Beat That, but we'll have to, you know, bring it again. Bring the heat next week,
1: bring the
0: yo.
1: Fire.
0: Yeah.
1: Well, we're going to continue the fire here with Ella Eyre. This is Good Times on 2FM. Good morning.

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1: All right, we have been chatting about the All-Ireland football final happening this weekend, and we would love to hear from fans who have kind of sacrificed the most, who are going to the greatest lengths to get home either for the match or get to Croke Park for the match. Maybe you've travelled a long distance, maybe you've left a holiday early,
0: cancelled a big event, whatever it might be. I'm sure there's loads out there. So we want to know, who are the most dedicated fans out there who have sacrificed the most to be in the country or even be in Croke Park on Sunday for the All-Ireland football final?
1: Have a little brag for yourself over on 087 187 9200 or 51552. It's 7:30 now. Time to head over to Ailish in the newsroom and get the headlines.
2: Thanks, Aisling, and good morning. A government report into alleged breaches of sanctions by Aisling Alumina has been unable to confirm alumina from Ireland is being used

0: Russian arms manufacturing. That's according to Minister Peter Burke, who has published a summary statement on the report today. A new wave of US tariffs targeting 60 trading partners has come into effect, replacing an expiring global duty rolled out by President Donald Trump earlier this year. The levies range from 10% to 12.5% and impact major economies like China, India and the European Union. A nationwide hosepipe ban is in place as Ireland's prolonged spell of hot, dry weather continues to put increasing pressure on drinking water supplies. The restrictions, which came into force at midnight, apply across the country and will remain in place until the 26th of August. And the weather generally cloudy this morning, with the odd patch of light rain or drizzle possible in the north and west for a time. Highest temperatures today, 17 to 24 degrees.
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3: In Oliver Dúst on Tuam Road Mall inbound at the Castlegar Road Junction. August in Ard Cathair in Dublin, the Fisborough Road will slow you down as you head towards Doyle's Corner. And Queen Street has a queue building from the North King Street Junction right up towards the Quays. Agus má tá scéalta agus a bhain drach, the Sveidir Live text a chéile to 51552.
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0: Dipa and Two Hearts on 2FM Breakfast, and only one heart will be full by the end of Sunday's All-Ireland football final. Wow. One county of hearts.
1: Why, how did you turn this into David Attenborough?
0: I don't know. It's because I knew it wasn't that good of a segue, so I had to do a voice just to kind of counteract that.
1: Well, that is what we've been asking, is like, who are the people who are going to the greatest lengths to be here in the country or be in Croke Park on Sunday for the All-Ireland final? Or anyone who previously has sacrificed a lot for their county to be there on the day of a big match?
0: It's kind of a humble brag is what we're looking for from you today on 51552. We got a message from Mark who said, how are you doing? Travelling back from Budapest where I live to support Kerry up the kingdom.
1: Good man, Mark. Fair play to you. Forget about the All-Ireland final. We had a friend travel from Australia to be home for a junior county final in Kilkenny back in 2022. He couldn't miss out on the crack around it and the sessions, and he knew they would happen for weeks afterwards as well. Blacks and whites, abu. Wow.
0: We don't even know what the team is. Oh, the Blacks and whites.
1: Unbelievable.
0: Kilkenny Unreal.
1: Back from Australia for a junior county final. That's absolutely mental.
0: Teddy, you're putting pressure on the lads or the ladies for that one, aren't you?
1: Well, there's a few more of these where people have gone to mad lengths to be home for this weekend. Mm-hmm. My pal Jack has come home from Hong Kong, doesn't even have tickets yet.
0: What the hell?
1: Yeah, this is for this weekend. Someone coming home from Hong Kong do not have tickets. Let me see. I'm going to Spain with my family on Friday. So they're going today, flying back to Dublin Sunday, and back to Spain on Monday.
0: Brilliant.
1: So they're on the way to Spain today, flying back on Sunday, and then back to Spain on Monday.
0: I'm just like, these are such risky journeys. Oh my God.
1: My husband's uncle is coming home from New York City. The creator comes home every final they're in. That's a Mayo fan. Yeah, there you go. My nephew coming home from Dubai, no ticket yet. A lot of people travelling without tickets.
0: I often think, like, a lot of people, you know, obviously everybody wants a ticket to the All-Ireland final.
1: The crack.
0: I think as soon as the whistle blows, and if you've won,
1: yeah,
0: you're delighted. You spill out into the streets of Dublin, you're in Dublin.
1: That's so true.
0: And you immediately want to be in the county that you're from, where the session continues all day and all night.
1: There's oftentimes as well, when you're kind of in a stadium, you're like, I can't follow this properly. Like, you're so used to watching it on the TV.
0: Yeah.
1: That you're nearly not able to follow things the way you would like to be able to follow them without commentary and all of that stuff.
0: Because, like, my friend said she was on the

0: jet. This is height of the summer. So these flights are not cheap.
1: No.
0: These flights are going to be absolutely mental money. I know a lad flying home from Sydney for 2 days just for the game.
1: Ah, stop.
0: I'm not sure he even has tickets. So someone who's probably arriving in tomorrow and flying back to Sydney on Sunday. That is absolutely bonkers.
1: That is... That person is probably going to be in Ireland as long as they'll be in the air.
0: In the air. Absolutely nuts.
1: It's done wonders for the economy, hasn't it? Listen, Mayo in the final.
0: It's like, do you remember the gathering that they tried to do?
1: Yes.
0: This is so much better than the gathering ever could have been.
1: Well, listen, keep them coming. 087 187 9200. The crazy lengths you're going to for the match on Sunday.

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1: Do you seriously call this news?
2: I presume you were flat out all day yesterday tracking AIB35LR.
0: Mm-hmm. Yes, that'd be a plane.
2: You're absolutely right, it would be a plane.
0: Just context cues, it's you.
2: It was a flight that was travelling from Toulouse to Sydney in Australia, and it was the most tracked flight on Flight Radar yesterday with 67,000 people following the flight.
0: Wow.
2: 67,000 fellow aerosexuals
0: tracking this flight. That's a disturbing number of aerosexuals.
2: Now, here's the thing. There's good reason as to why we were tracking this flight, because it's a very, very interesting test flight. It is the first of its kind, and Qantas has completed the first non-stop test flight from Europe to Australia using its new ultra-long-range Airbus A350-1000 ULR as part of Project Sunrise.
0: So has a flight ever flown from Europe to Australia non-stop?
2: Well, not a passenger commercial flight.
0: So yesterday was the first one?
2: First one. And sorry, this only landed a couple of hours ago. This, they took off like yesterday or whatever it would have been.
0: Jesus, in fairness to you, Mullen, now that is big news.
2: It's very impressive. So the aircraft flew from Toulouse in France to Melbourne, sorry, not Sydney, in around 19 hours.
0: Ah, well, if it's only Melbourne.
2: Covering approximately 17,000 kilometres without stopping. So it's a specially modified aircraft, and it has an extra 20,000 litre fuel tank, allowing it to fly for up to 22 hours non-stop. So Project Sunrise aims to make Sydney to London and Sydney to New York non-stop flights a reality, eliminating the need for stopovers. So the first commercial Sydney to London service is expected to begin in October 2027. That's not far away.
0: No, it's not.
2: You know, like just over a year away. So Qantas has ordered 12 of these aircraft, and unlike a standard A350, they will have fewer passengers to maximise range and comfort, with spacious cabins

0: including first class, business class, premium economy and economy. But what's even more interesting is how they're going to deal with it for passengers. So say, for example, we talked about the very low seat density. So 40% of the seats are in the premium cabins.
1: Okay, so more expensive.
0: There's going to be a dedicated well-being zone open to all passengers. So it'll include stretch handles, guided exercises on a screen, a hydration station, self-service snacks and drinks. And it's the first of its kind inbuilt flight well-being area.
1: Will that be for everyone or just...
0: For everyone. The whole flight.
1: Surely it would be packed.
0: They'll also try and reset your body clock while you fly. So there's 12 scientifically designed lighting sequences, including awake, sunset and sunrise, timed to gradually move passengers onto the destination time zone. So for example, the awake lighting use blue enriched light to encourage alertness, while sunset setting gradually transitions into a night sky with moonlight and moving cloud effects.
1: Shut up.
0: Yeah. Isn't this mad?
1: That's crazy. How long was the flight yesterday? Was it a full 22 hours?
0: No, I think they said it was it 19 hours?
1: Jesus.
0: Yeah. So
1: that would be honestly 22 hours. Hellish time aboard.
0: They're trying their best to do whatever they can to make it as enjoyable as possible. Like, the seats are extra comfy. They lean back more than your traditional aircraft seats. Okay. They even have a watch together feature, which allows up to four passengers to synchronize the same film even when sitting separately.
1: That's the best feature that they've added to the plane.
0: They should bring that out on all flights.
1: Because when Alex and I were flying here, there and everywhere for our honeymoon.
0: Doing the pause thing. So annoying.
1: And it's so annoying.
0: Yeah.
1: It's so hard to get it, and you just have to give up eventually when they're not fully synced.
0: What you want on a flight like that is, you know when you do the quizzes on board on a flight? Do you ever do one of the quizzes and on another passenger, the passenger in 25K is playing along with you? You need to be able to go to then the wellness area and afterwards discuss how you both got on.
1: I have a question for you just to test, like, you know, how much of an air sexual are you? Would you have gotten on that test flight?
0: Yeah, 100%.
1: Not be scared.
0: No! No, no way. They've tested it loads already anyway. This is just to see, can it go long enough? God, not at all.
1: You're so cool.
0: I'm such a pioneer, you know what I mean, of the aviation industry.
1: You are an inspiration. Standing in.

0: Somebody says respect your mother.
1: Your mother, yeah.
0: Yeah, there you go.
1: Message.
0: Get dead right. Harry Styles, Dance No More here on 2FM Breakfast. It is 7:57.
1: We've been chatting a lot about the All-Ireland football final happening on Sunday. We're all very excited. And something very exciting that we got wind of in the last 24 hours is the potential for a halftime show at the All-Ireland football final. Now, we have gotten an exclusive recording of that halftime show. It was recorded here in RTE yesterday.
0: Wow.
1: And they actually want us to do kind of a prototype showing of it here on the show to see what people think and see if there's an appetite for it on Sunday.
0: Wow.
1: Yeah, it's really big. So we're going to be playing you the recording of the first ever potential GAA All-Ireland final halftime show before the end of the show, around 9:45.
0: It's a

0: catchy title as well.
1: Yeah, it really rolls really off the tongue.
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6: 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Also, Dottie O'Shea is going to be looking ahead to the All-Ireland. Plus, Vicky Nataro will be telling us about her latest novel. 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
8: It's 8 o'clock. I'm Ailey Sheehy. A government report into alleged breaches of sanctions by Ahanish Alumina has been unable to confirm alumina from Ireland is being used in Russian arms manufacturing. That's according to Minister Peter Burke, who has published a summary statement on the report today. It found no information of a sufficient evidentiary level is currently available to confirm the assertions that alumina from Ireland is entering the supply chain of Russian military contractors. Joe Caulfield reports.
9: The government's independent review into the potential leakage of alumina coming from Ireland into Russian military supply chains was unable to confirm any breaches of sanctions by Ahanish Alumina. The report carried out by the Department of Enterprise, Tourism and Employment found that while media articles allege that alumina coming from Limerick may be part of purchases made on behalf of Russian military contractors, there's a lack of internal trade data from within Russia and evidence to confirm alumina from Ireland is in fact entering the supply chain of Russian military contractors.
8: An overnight US attack on Iran's southwestern province of Kuistan has killed at least four people, according to Iranian state media. The deputy governor of the province said that five others were injured in the missile attack. It comes as US President Donald Trump has promised major military punishment for Iran and its Houthi allies after the Yemeni fighters struck two Saudi oil tankers in the Red Sea. The European Commission has given a guarded welcome to new tariffs imposed by the United States, saying that the outcome is in line with a trade deal the two sides struck a year ago. The United States imposed new tariffs of 10% and 12.5% on goods from 60 trading partners, including the EU and China, saying it had found they were not acting sufficiently to prevent the import of products made from forced labour. A nationwide hosepipe ban is in place as Ireland's prolonged spell of hot, dry weather continues to put increasing pressure on drinking water supplies. The restrictions, which came into force at midnight, apply across the country and will remain in place until the 26th of August.
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8: Generally cloudy this morning with the odd patch of light rain or drizzle possible in the north and west for a time. Highest temperatures today, 17 to 24 degrees.
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4: At Tusnua Gurkig, there's a breakdown on the N25 westbound in Cork, and that's currently in the right-hand lane near Junction 2 Little Island. Hall in Limney, Tusha Mall on the Shelburne Road, heading south from the Shelburne Park towards Union Cross. Agus an Ard Cathair in Mlaclia, the South Circular Road is busiest from Clancy Quay right up to the St John's Road junction. Agus Má Tosh Gaelta Agus a Fuin Troch, the Sveidir Liv Taxi Heola to 51552.
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5: In football, Stephen Kenny comes up against the side. He won four Premier Division titles with tonight. St Patrick's Athletic and Dundalk go in search of points at Richmond Park. And Kerry manager Jack O'Connor has named an unchanged side for Sunday's All-Ireland football final against Mayo, with captain Paul Geaney named among the substitutes. The 35-year-old didn't feature in the semi-final victory over Dublin. 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
6: Good morning. It is 4 minutes past eight. We've made it to Friday. We hope you're good and you have loads of great weekend plans ahead.
5: Yeah, we're very excited for the next couple of hours here in the show. We've got What's in Carl's Mouth just after half past eight. €2,600 up for grabs today.
6: We cannot tell you how normal of an item this is that keeps going into Carl's Mouth. We're dying for a win on it. We're also dying for a win on the A to Z quiz, which of course is up next as usual. €10,000 on the line. We want RTE to be €10,000 poorer.
5: There you go.
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3: Let's head to County Tipperary right now. Jamie is on the line. What's going on, Jamie?
4: All good, all good.
3: Yeah, you're obviously not a tip man.
4: Most certainly not.
0: Where are you from?
4: County Tyrone.
3: County Tyrone.
0: So, okay, good.
3: So what brings you to tip this morning?
4: I'm driving towards Cork here on the M8, doing a few deliveries.
0: What are you delivering?
4: Bathroom stuff and tiles.
3: Oh, lovely.
4: Like your bath, sinks,
3: okay.
4: Stuff like that.
0: Do you deliver the odd toilet every now and again, James? Jamie?
4: Most certainly. Several of them every day.
0: Wow.
3: Now, come here. Just wondering, right? Given the contents of the van or the truck that you're driving, do you have to be a bit more careful with how you drive?
4: You do, surely. A lot of it's like porcelain and stuff like that, so you can't...
3: See,
4: you can't be racking about this.
0: Big investors in bubble wrap, I'd assume.
3: Yeah.
4: Yeah, most certainly.
3: If there's any sort of a ramp or anything like that, you'd be going over at a snail's pace. But listen, do you know what I mean? You got to get it delivered.
4: Yeah.
3: And he's like the mailman, he always delivers.
0: He does. Jamie, you're from Tyrone, you're in Tipperary. Are you neutral when it comes to the match on Sunday, or are you shouting for anyone in particular?
4: No, most certainly want Mayo to win.
0: Okay.
3: Ah, good man.
0: Very good.
3: Fair play to you, Jamie.
0: All
3: okay.
0: Right. You're certain about a lot of stuff, Jamie. We hope you're certain about the questions in this A to Z quiz. So the way it goes is we ask you ideally 26 questions in 90 seconds. We help you out by giving you the first letter of every answer. It goes in order of the alphabet. A to Z, the answer to question one starts with A. Question two starts with B, and so on and so forth. We would love you to be our streaker of the week. You got to get past the letter N in order to beat Ian. And if you do that today, you will win €200 heading into the weekend. But we'd really, really love you to go all the way to Z in those 90 seconds and take this €10,000 off us, Jamie. Let's do it.
4: Let's go.
3: He's ready to go. Anyone there to help you, Jamie?
4: It's not, unfortunately. I'm all on my own.
3: No, that's fine.
4: Thank you.
3: Starts... Now, what A has 26 letters?
4: Alphabet.
3: What B is where you sleep?
4: Bed.
3: What C is a Cork actor in Oppenheimer? C, Cork actor in Oppenheimer.
0: Peaky Blinders.
4: Cillian Murphy.
3: What D is where a ship ties up?
4: A dock.
3: What E is where your iris and your retina are?
4: Eyes.
3: What F is the cold part of a fridge?
4: Fraser.
3: What G is the island Creed part of?
4: Grace.
3: What H is the 2019 album Fine Line by... H is a 2019 album by...
4: Hozier.
3: No, keep going. Fine Line is a 2019 album by...
0: He was in One Direction.
4: Niall Horan.
3: No, keep going.
0: H in One Direction.
4: Harry Styles.
3: What I is a Pixar movie with characters called Joy and Sadness?
0: They're all different emotions in your brain.
3: The wind might do this to your umbrella. It might turn your umbrella
4: inside out.
3: What J is a character in the Batman movies?
4: Joker.
3: What K recently resigned as British Prime Minister?
4: Sarah Starmer.
3: What L is a vegetable that also sounds like a hole in your roof?
4: Lake.
3: What M is the club where Rodri plays for?
4: We were one off
3: drawn for streaker of the week. Oh, Jamie, it was a great performance. H was a tough one.
4: It was Harry Styles. Cillian Murphy caught me up as well.
0: For the life of me, I couldn't think of a single thing Cillian Murphy was until you had gotten it. Obviously Peaky Blinders would have been another clue for that, but you did get Cillian Murphy, and you were kind of flying then. Harry Styles caught you up, but you knew your Man City, and you knew your British Prime Ministers, and you knew your Batman. There was a lot to contend with there, Jamie, and we're sorry that you couldn't go further.
4: Unfortunately, I can't win the 10,000, but I won the 5,000 on Damien Mick's show last Friday.
3: No way, you're joking.
4: I did indeed.
3: Ah, well, listen, this is unbelievable.
0: Jamie was in here trying to rob us.
3: I feel a lot better. Well,
4: I'm a bit of a greedy so-and-so.
0: Sorry, Jamie, you're absolutely dead right.
3: A quiz master is more like it.
0: I wouldn't have begrudged you the 10 grand. Oh my God.
3: Good man, Jamie.
0: Well done, you. What have you spent that on? Or have you dipped into it yet?
4: No, I haven't received it yet, so...
3: Okay.
0: Well, it's on the way, don't worry.
3: Well, did you know that's what we can do on 2FM Breakfast? We'll put an email in for you, okay?
0: You wouldn't be waiting a week on us. That'd be straight in this afternoon.
3: Good man, Jamie. You're a gent.
4: Thanks
3: have a great weekend.
4: Have a lovely
0: weekend. Bye bye.

0: That is another talk to you here on 2FM Breakfast. And it is...
1: It's a mess. Process.
2: There you go. The item has been inserted, as it has been inserted every single morning for, God, what are we at? Maybe 6 weeks now in this round of Cats and Curls?
1: Is it more?
2: Yeah, I think since before the kids went to school. Hmm? The kids now, they can't be coming back in September gone. Is it the same bloody item? That'd be very embarrassing for you people who listen during the summer.
1: Mm-hmm.
2: So if you want to come on and guess what's in Carl's mouth today, it could be worth €2,600 to you. Have your guess at the ready, but just send us the word mouth with your name now to 51552. When do we play, Carl?
1: We'll play both after at 8:30.
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2: Good morning, it's 21 minutes past 8. If I was to give this story a headline, I would say, a wild week for Robbie Williams. Robbie has written an Instagram post caption describing a mad week involving him, the World Cup final and a mint.
0: Oh my God, I saw this video.
2: Crazy stuff, okay, the way it took off. So in case you missed it, on Sunday evening, Robbie was being interviewed by a station called Magenta TV after his performance that he gave before the World Cup final started. While he was chatting away, something fell, I'm going to say, from an orifice on his face.
0: Yeah.
2: A white substance, and it fell onto the microphone. Robbie kind of flicked it off with his hand and carried on talking. The internet went crazy.
0: Yeah.
2: They claimed it definitely fell out of his nose and it was surely something nefarious, okay? And that was basically the story that everybody was running with, and poor L. Robbie was powerless.
0: Absolutely crazy.
2: 4 days ago, Robbie delivered a video apology on Instagram, but very cleverly it was a joke apology. He kind of was like, I'm so sorry for what I did. The way he kind of spoke at the start made you think
0: that he
2: was confirming that it wasn't nefarious nasal substance.
0: Yeah.
2: However, then he goes, don't worry, guys. Even though I lost that one, I have loads left. And then he stuck out his tongue and he had two mints on his tongue.
0: Yeah.
2: And he revealed basically that it was a Nicorette mint that had fallen out of his mouth while he was chatting. And in the last 24 hours, he's kind of summarized the whole thing with this wild Instagram post, which I'd encourage you to read. He has a very interesting way of writing captions. He'll write maybe like 4 words and then he'll do like return spacebar down and it'll be very, very long.
0: Okay.
2: It's like all different paragraphs essentially. But he basically said, I think I reached peak me at the World Cup final to have a Nicorette fall out of my mouth during a live interview and then stick it to my forehead. It's the most me thing I've ever done. He basically said when he flicked it off, he stuck the Nicorette to his forehead, like kind of to his hair, and then he didn't even notice it was there until the next day.
0: But do you know what? Like, what winds me up about this is I saw this video and straight away it was like, oh my God, what is this? And you watch the video back And it is clear as day. It comes from his mouth.
2: And it's also like a really, like it's a big thing.
0: It's clearly a mint. And it's solid. I've had it with this nonsense. And you know, we're all at fault here for this. Because we all just see something and take the context that is presented to us and just run with it.
2: Yeah.
0: And go, oh, that must be true. And like this nonsense of on the internet now, someone can decide, this is the conspiracy theory and we're rolling with it. There's all this nonsense as well around the World Cup at the moment. Have you seen this?
2: Oh, over the players.
0: There's a video of the Argentina team coming out of the dressing room just before the match, and they all look kind of a bit somber and a bit glum. And everyone's like, they look like that because they were told they had to throw the game, and it's all a conspiracy. And you're like, maybe they're just focused because they're about to play a World Cup final.
2: Oh,
0: maybe
2: yeah, that's like, what obviously. It
0: is. It's crazy because before the World Cup final, the conspiracy was that, oh, it's all a big conspiracy. Argentina are going to win the World Cup. Like, which one is it?
2: I didn't know you'd be so animated about it.
0: I'm so sick of it.
2: And no, you're dead right.
0: I'm sick of it because it's ruining the internet.
2: It is. Because you end up falling into the trap and you don't fully do your research yourself and you might just fall for it as well.
0: And then you end up just exhausted because you don't know what you can believe anymore.
2: And also, I think if this had happened to maybe an up-and-coming artist, that could have really, one, damaged their reputation and two, like, you know, upset their mental health, because Robbie's long in the tooth.
0: Yeah.
2: He's well able to kind of deal with this type of stuff. He's also like well up for the laugh. So he was probably best placed to deal with, you know, those kind of allegations.
0: Yes.
2: But they're serious things to be thrown
0: very
2: around.
0: Serious things to be thrown around the place. Yeah.
2: But anyway, we should all be writing Instagram posts the way that Robbie
0: the way he writes them.
2: It's absolutely unhinged.
0: That's the big learning here.
2: He's a great follow. I encourage it. Here's Taylor Swift on 2FM. Good morning.

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1: Yep. So if you would like to play What is in Carl's Mouth, all you have to do is text us now. Mouth with your name to 51552. Don't tell us what your guess is. You tell us that live on the air. Also have a think now. What sentence would you like me to say?
0: Yes.
1: When I have the item in my mouth. Can I remind you? You can ask me to say, as long as it's not something that like will, you know, defame someone else.
0: Yeah, yeah.
1: Or, you know, that it contains swearing. Lads, have at it. You can get me to say anything.
0: There's a lot of words as well that make Carl sound like he's swearing, but they're not.
1: But I'm not. That's actually absolutely fine.
0: Yeah.
1: Or do you want me to say, you know, up some new business? Do you want me to support your local team? Do you want me to say something that would be embarrassing to me?
0: This is a big platform for you.
1: Anything you would like. Okay. All you have to do is have a think now and text us on 51552 or 0871879200.
0: All right, that's on the way. But now it's 8:30. Time to head over to Ailish in the newsroom and get the headlines.
2: Thanks, Aisling, and good morning. A government report into alleged breaches of sanctions by Ahanish Alumina has been unable to confirm alumina from Ireland is being used in Russian arms manufacturing. That's according to Minister Peter Burke, who has published a summary statement on the report today. A new wave of US tariffs targeting 60 trading partners has come into effect, replacing an expiring global duty rolled out by President Donald Trump earlier this year. The levies range from 10% to 12.5% and impact major economies like China, India and the European Union. A nationwide hosepipe ban is in place as Ireland's prolonged spell of hot, dry weather continues to put increasing pressure on drinking water supplies. The restrictions, which came into force at midnight, apply across the country and will remain in place until the 26th of August. And the weather generally cloudy this morning with the odd patch of light rain or drizzle possible in the north and west for a time. Highest temperatures 17 to 24 degrees.
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4: With the Road Safety Authority. When driving, stay safe by travelling at a speed appropriate to the road and weather conditions.
5: Quick Oliver Deuce, there's a queue on Bohrin the Drab heading east at the Tuam Road Junction. Illimney Thun Corbally Road slow southbound just before the Mill Road Junction. Agusim Lochlia, the Finglas Road is busiest inbound from Glasnevin Cemetery towards Hart's Corner. Erdara Tusha Mall on the Grand Canal just around Portobello Bridge. Is Misha Orla Wood. Goodbye, Wednesday. Irash live Madden de Loon on the Shock the Clug
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0: 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That is tonight.
1: What's in Carl's mouth?
0: By
2: Jack Jones.
3: That was Jack Jones. Very good. Okay. Carl sounds weird. That's because he's put an item in his mouth. It's the same item every day. And we're dying for somebody to guess correctly what it is.
2: What? I haven't bitten down in a while. Have you? Oh! What a noise!
3: Too much of that now, Carl, and you'll be getting another crown for yourself. We do think that this was probably led to some dental trouble with Carl.
2: That's hip to hip.
3: Yeah. Mm-hmm. Exactly. €2,600 is on the line today if you can guess what's in Carl's mouth. And we're going to go first to Sancha. Good morning, Sancha. What's the sentence you'd like to hear Carl say?
4: Good morning. The sentence that we would like is, we're all off to Spike Island.
3: Oh, cool. Lucky you. Okay.
4: Yeah.

0: We are all off for Fort Collins.
1: All right, how about that, Sancho? What do you think is in Carl's mouth?
2: So my boys think that he has an egg cup in his mouth.
0: An egg cup?
1: An egg cup.
0: Mmm.
1: I think that's good. We have great similar sounds.
0: The breakfast friend as well. Sancho, what's your boys' names?
2: Arthur, Tom and Matthew.
0: Arthur, Tom and Matthew. And this is how it is. Wrong, wrong.
1: Oh, that's so mean. The poor kids.
0: Oh, Sancho.
1: He's terrible. He's an awful man.
0: Mm-hmm.
1: Listen, enjoy Spike Island. We're so sorry about him. We got to move. Michaela is up next. Good morning, Michaela. What is the sentence you'd love to hear Carl say?
3: Good morning, guys. How are you? The sentence I would like Carl to say is, it's finally the weekend.
0: Oh,
1: yippee.
0: Really? Okay. Michaela, it's finally the weekend.
1: Yeah, baby. All right, Michaela, for €2,600, what's in Carl's mouth?
3: Is it a fidget spinner?
0: A fidget spinner? A fidget spinner. Michaela? It's not a fidget spinner!
1: Sugar.
3: Thanks,
1: he's delighted, is he? Second delighted. I'm sorry, Michaela. It was a good guess. It was a very good guess. All right. Last but not least, the last player of the week on What's in Carl's Mouth is Paco. Good morning, Paco. What's the sentence you'd like to hear Carl say?
4: Good morning, guys. I would like Carl to say Irish people are good people.
0: Oh, good morning.
1: Very nice. Very nice sentiment.
0: Okay. Irish people are good people.
1: I hope you mean that now, Paco. What do you think is in Carl's mouth for €2,600?
4: Milk bottle cap.
0: Milk bottle cap.
1: Very specific, which we do like.
0: Paco? It's a great guess. And I can reveal. It's a great guess!
1: We're sorry, Paco.
0: Goodbye.
1: We're not that good,
0: thank
1: unfortunately.
0: You
1: thank you so much for coming on. Ah, dear.
0: Okay.
1: Okay. Nobody knows what you're saying. €2,650 next week.
0: Wow.
5: You played it cool and I played it dumb. 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So convincing, you made it look fun. Laugh it off, but the damage is done. Saying, baby, just relax.

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0: Moncrief and Stubborn on 2FM Breakfast. Sorry, I've actually just...
1: I can't, yeah, is she... So, what's happened here is Aisling Bonner took an apple out of her bag. And to say that this is meant to be a green apple, but the bottom half of it is brown.
0: Brown.
1: Now, it's not soft, but it just looks a bit odd. And she said, do you think that's all right to eat? And I said, ah, yeah, it's grand, as long as it's not soft. Took one bite out of it and she's choking to death.
0: Well, actually, what I was doing was Carl was talking about his smoothie. And then I demonstrated what I'm like when I drink a smoothie. But I had a small bit of apple in the back of my tooth and it sucked up my windpipe. Anyway. You don't care about that.
1: Well, so if you hear Aisling Bonner choking in the background here, look, all is well, she'll be fine.
0: You're just like, get to bloody heads or fails, will ya? Okay, this is the game that we play at this time every morning. We tell you a news story, a quirky one from the week, and we give you about 15 to 20 minutes to come up with the best headline possible. A brilliant prize this week. If you've the best headline of the day, we'll put you in a draw to win this. A two-night stay at the 5-star Fulton Island Resort. Still there, sorry.
1: Jeez,
0: plus dinner at Fota Restaurant on the evening of your choice. I'm determined. You'll have full access to the exceptional facilities at Fota Island Resort, scenic walking trails, indoor swimming pool. You know what's there, the whole lot. FotaIreland.ie.
1: Well done. Absolutely. Fighting for her life over here.
0: Jesus.
1: Okay, well, the story in question for today's Heads or Fails. Take notes, everyone. A Carnival cruise passenger has gone viral after using a dining room fork to scratch the bottom of their foot while sitting in the ship's buffet restaurant. Isn't this absolutely awful? So scratching their foot in the ship's buffet restaurant using a dining room fork. The incident happened aboard the Carnival Sunrise on a 5-day Bahamas cruise sailing from Miami with stops including Celebration Key and Nassau. Another passenger filmed the incident and reported it to guest services after the video exploded online. Carnival said the fork was immediately removed from service and the guest was spoken to. I don't know how the fork was immediately removed from service after the video had gone viral. How did they know which fork had been used?
0: Do they not mean like as soon as it happened, someone might have said he's after?
1: I don't know. It's unclear.
0: I hope the fork was bloody incinerated.
1: Well, the cruise line's response went viral as well after they released a statement and said, forks are intended for food, not foot care.
0: Not folks.
1: Yeah, not folks either. Carnival stressed that cleanliness and hygiene remain a top priority despite the humorous response. So there you go. We're talking about cruise ship. Someone taking a fork and scratching their foot with it.
0: What's the name of the cruise liner again?
1: Carnival Sunrise.
0: Carnival
1: and
0: Sunrise.
1: It was a 5-day Bahamas cruise.
0: Okay, that's lots to work with there. Get your headlines into us on 087 187 9200. 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
1: Pink Panthers on 2FM Breakfast, no news at 9 o'clock, where we throw it back to a particular year and play three belters from that year.
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9: 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August, we on Thaw Air. Olivia Dean, August Sam Fender, Arisha, Jonathan Chilton, Catherine Shochtin, and Aiga Kayla. Who shoots in Egg Borna Gortaga, Lorraine Me In. August, Thyrig, Le Olivia Rodrigo, Ivarahena, Want the Moxa, Gortaga, Volucan, Le. You seem pretty sad for a girl so in love. Gaki Hibahina, Ega Hop the Clogogs, and Corbin Lewis, Old Trick, Egadi Hay, Nahingle, is supposed to hear that the official church out.
2: Okay, play by year time, and we are going back to the year 2009. So a little reminder of the year that was 2009. It was the year, of course, where Captain Sully Sullenberger safely landed a US Airways flight 1549. Onto the New York Hudson River.
1: Go
2: with
1: on,
2: all
1: Tom Hanks.
2: 155 people surviving. Tom Hanks, what a man.
1: Fair play to him.
2: What a man. Great movie. If
1: great
2: you've never
1: film.
2: Seen that.
1: Yeah,
2: absolutely
1: seen
2: brilliant. It was the year where financier Bernard Madoff pleaded guilty to a massive Ponzi scheme and was sentenced to 150 years in prison.
1: Oh, jeez, that's very long. Oh,
2: God, wow.
1: God, I wonder what he's on now.
2: Mad. And, of course, it was the year where Ireland won the Six Nations Grand Slam on March the 21st for the first time in 61 years, led by Captain Brian O'Driscoll and coach Declan Kidney, and potentially a former presenter of 2FM Breakfast, but that's neither here nor there.
1: Very good. All right, we're going to take you back to 2009 with these three belters. This is the song I had my first shift to, actually.
2: No, it's not.
1: It is.
2: No, it's not.
1: I swear, Mantra Disco.
2: Oh,
1: here we go, let's go.

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3: All right, good morning. If you're just joining us, welcome along. It's Carl and Ash here with you. Happy Friday. It's great to have you here with us and we hope you're having a great one so far. And we are in the middle of a game of heads or fails. So a little reminder of the story that was the subject of today's heads or fails. It was a story about a viral post from a Carnival cruise where a passenger was caught using a dining room fork to scratch the bottom of her foot. Another passenger filmed the incident and shared it online where it racked up millions of views. Carnival confirmed the fork was immediately removed from service when staff were alerted. And they said, forks are intended for foot, for food, not foot care.
4: She definitely does that at home. I forgot where she was.
3: 1,000,000%.
4: And now I'm kind of thinking it's probably really nice.
3: I'd say it's actually quite pleasurable.
4: Maybe I'll reserve a fork.
3: You know, there's always that fork that no one ever wants to use.
4: Yeah, horrible shape.
3: Use that one. Let's go for it.
4: Use that one. Okay, so we've been coming up with headlines for this. There's a lovely prize.

0: Dafota Island Resort on the line. We obviously can't win it. I'm going to start because I think you're probably going to have one of the ones I have. It's really stupid. What the fork? For foot's sake.
1: Damn it. That's very good. I didn't say, yeah, that's even double, better than my one. The double whammy.
0: The prong off those feet.
1: Very good.
0: And then this one's stupid. Don't let Forky see this video.
1: Like,
0: Forky from Toy Story.
1: That's niche. So you didn't go in any way cruise related with any of your
0: God, I forgot about the cruise
1: headlines. Yeah, okay, fair enough. Okay, I went with totally unacceptable chips with a side of toe jam.
0: That's so gross. I liked totally unacceptable.
1: Bahama, fork off, you minger. Okay.
0: Yeah.
1: And then
0: you definitely wrote that one.
1: Two shorter ones then. A toe course meal and scratch of the day. It actually was one of those ones where you were like going, okay, there's loads we can work with.
0: I was really, really focused on the fork. Well done. Rachel says Bon Apple Toe.
1: Okay, yeah, very good. Not all heroes wear socks, James.
0: Kean says, total meltdown. Passenger unexpectedly ended up with foot and mouth using cruise ship fork.
1: Oh, God, it's actually disgusting when you think about it, isn't it? Fork off. I've just lost my appetite. Say it fast and it kind of makes sense, says Eva.
0: This one doesn't really make any sense for Mikey, but it is so funny. Cheese and bunion.
1: Cheese and bunion. That's really clever. Really clever. Unforgettable cruise moment. That's from Holly. Very, very good.
0: Right. Who has your vote there on winner?
1: Do you know what? I actually think for me, it's cheese and bunion.
0: I think it is too. It's even really though good. Like there's no mention of cheese.
1: Short and simple. Cheese and bunion.
0: Cheese and bunion. Okay.
1: Well done.
0: So we've got some business to attend to. We're going to stick Alicia from Monday, Teresa from Tuesday, Kevin from Wednesday, Caroline from Thursday, and Mikey from today into the Wheel of Fortune and just determine who wins. Where's my wheel? Oh, here we go.
1: It's a good price.
0: Day.
1: Gorgeous price.
0: Yeah.
1: Fota Island Resort. Two nights. Dinner. You get access to all the facilities.
0: Staying in a stunning lodge. The winner is... It's Alicia from Monday.
1: Go on, Alicia. Congratulations.
0: Alicia.
1: Great prize. All yours.
0: We play again next

0: Alex Warren, that's Passenger. Do you know what? That's a right little banger.
1: Really good.
0: Yeah.
1: Like, why?
0: That is
1: little bit at the
0: deadly.
1: End.
0: Alex Warren, there you go. Here on 2FM Breakfast, it's 14 minutes past nine.
1: So obviously I'm a newly married woman. I've got a husband now. And
0: you're getting more comfortable with calling him your husband.
1: It still feels weird, but I'm like, I have to just go for it.
0: Yeah.
1: Maybe in 10 years it'll be fine.
0: Easier than going partner or boyfriend or whatever it might be.
1: So myself and Alex have been thinking of ways, you know, to kind of spice up our relationship, keep the fire alive now that we're two old married wenches, you know.
0: Give it a couple of years and you'll be like, eh.
1: Yeah. Well, something that I've been doing privately, but it became public to Alex yesterday, is when I come home from work, I play a little game. Alex gives me a kiss and then I guess what he's eaten last based on the breath from his kiss.
0: Sorry, my wife does this all the time.
1: Does she?
0: As in, no, but as in she'll, I'll give her a kiss and she'll be like, you eating this. Yeah. Or even I might collect her from work and she'll be like, were you cooking this? She can smell it off of me.
1: Oh, yeah, okay. So usually it's like coffee breath or whatever. But often I'll go, oh yeah, toast and bit of butter, you know, the usual, or a bit of cereal. I'll be able to tell. However, yesterday I pinpointed two kind of fairly niche things exactly. And he was really like, whoa.
0: Okay.
1: That was really good.
0: There's something about the female sense of smell is absolutely outrageous.
1: Do you think it's better?
0: Oh my God. I've literally collected my wife and she'd be like, you burnt onions earlier. I'm like, what are you talking about? And she's like, you were browning onions but you burnt them.
1: I do think Ash is on another level.
0: Absolutely ridiculous. Or she could walk into the bathroom after me and be like, you're dehydrated, the smell of your piss. I'm like, oh my God. Like, really?
1: That's disgusting.
0: There you go.
1: Maybe one day I'll have a scent as good as Ashley. But yeah, basically came home yesterday, gave him a little smooch and then I go, the Natural Collection dinosaur jelly and peanuts. And he was like, well done.
0: Did you actually get the dinosaur?
1: Yeah,
0: the snakes.
1: Now I knew we had the dinosaurs in the press.
0: Banger jellies. Wow.
1: Yeah.
0: And peanuts.
1: But then
0: as well.
1: I was like, there's something else I'm not getting. Give me another kiss.
0: Very impressive that the peanuts didn't overpower the dinosaur.
1: I thought so too.
0: Yes.
1: Such is the kind of like real fruit juice that is in those Natural Collection jellies. It's a good ad for them. But I said there's notes of something else and I couldn't get it. Popcorn.
0: Well, could he eat a right little treat for himself? Didn't he?
1: It's not about 11:30
0: jellies,
1: in
0: the morning. Peanuts and popcorn. It's like he was at the bloody cinema.
1: I think that was his breakfast too.
0: Wow.
1: Yeah.
0: Good
1: we have fun.
0: Yeah.
1: Oh, we have good times at home. Here's Ella Langley on 2FM.

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0: She's obviously dealing with a lot of stuff going on at home with the fires at Schlievenamon and all the rest. But it would be remiss of us not to fill this spot of Roz's Randoms without some interesting facts.
1: And it would be respectful to keep it as Roz's Randoms, but we're not respectful people. So welcome to Mullen's Musings.
0: Yes.
1: And today we're going to talk about contactless cards.
0: Wow.
1: And contactless payments.
0: Is there much to be learned about them now? They're very new.
1: So here's the thing. Way more interesting than I expected. So first of all, did you know that your contactless card, it has no battery? It's powered wirelessly by the payment terminal for a fraction of a second using electromagnetic induction. That's actually what powers the card. So it takes the power, it kind of borrows the power off of the terminal.
0: That's good technology. I never really thought about that.
1: It's very, very cool.
0: It's like a little machine, really.
1: It exactly is. It's actually a mini computer inside of your card, essentially. Some of the stuff is fascinating. The first contactless bank card launched in the UK in 2007. Today, billions of contactless transactions are made every year around the world. Also, as well, you don't actually have to touch the card to the reader. Did you know that?
0: Yeah, you can just hover.
1: Most cards work from up to 4 centimetres away using radio waves, NFC technology, which a lot of your phones will use as well.
0: God, imagine the person going around with contactless in 2007. They would have been like David Blaine.
1: What is going on here?
0: Like, what the hell are you doing?
1: Absolutely nuts.
0: So cool.
1: The chip inside of your card has a tiny antenna. When it gets close to the reader, the antenna harvests enough energy to wake the chip up and complete the payment. And what happens is the antenna is actually a wire that goes around the outside of your card. So the antenna is, like, if you were to take it out, it's way longer than the actual card itself.
0: Is that why when you snip the card, does it snip the antenna?
1: It would do.
0: It would do.
1: It would snip the antenna. Yep, there you go.
0: Rendering the card useless.
1: Well, your real card number usually isn't transmitted during a contactless payment. Instead, this is where the kind of computing power of the chip inside the card is amazing. Mm-hmm. The card generates a unique encrypted code for the transaction, making intercepted data largely useless. Because people are always worried about someone might be able to come up and take their data or whatever like that. Actually, the card encrypts all of it and makes most of it useless.
0: God.
1: Some aircraft, a lot of aircraft now, accept contactless payments at 35,000 feet. But I've often wondered, how does this work?
0: Oh, yeah.
1: So what happens is the payment is stored on the terminal and processed when the aircraft reconnects to a network after landing.
0: So you could cross your fingers and go, I hope they don't reconnect.
1: Hopefully,
0: and you get all your bars for free.
1: Hopefully the machine crashes and forgets everything.
0: There's a bit of a risk involved there, I suppose.
1: And very final one, because this is where I would associate this. If anyone's ever used the London Underground, you've used one of the most influential payment systems ever made. Okay, because London's contactless network became the blueprint for cities across the globe, with billions of journeys now made using nothing more than a bank card, phone or a smartwatch. It used to be a thing called the Oyster card, similar to what we have with the Leap card, but they pioneered this whole system where you could just use contactless payments, and now it's just the done thing. We don't have it here in Ireland yet.
0: We don't. We'll never probably have it. I was on the run from the London Underground at one point.
1: Go on.
0: Because I paid with my Revolut and then I had no money left in my Revolut.
1: Oh,
0: and you know the way it tots up all your journeys and then gives you a final kind of sum at the end of the day?
1: Yeah.
0: And I couldn't pay it. And I just left it for ages just to see. And every single day they tried to take the money off me.
1: Just to see.
0: Until I, of course, topped up my Revolut and paid the British what I owed.
1: Oh, wow. Okay, you'd want to make sure that you do that now.
0: And he goes...

0: It's been a long week. It's been a busy week. There's a lot of nerves around the place. Mm-hmm. Big, big game on Sunday as well for a big section of the country who will be invested in that. Mayo and Kerry
1: everyone
0: fans.
1: Else who's kind of invested by proxy, yeah?
0: Exactly. So, like, look, we need to take a moment for ourselves just to take a big, deep breath. It's time for some meditation with the nation.
1: It's Friday, so I think you ought to treat yourself to a pastry. Maybe there's a bakery near you right now. If so, cross onto the street and go there. You mustn't feel guilty. In fact, I bet you'll feel okay after it. Treats are so important, and they don't have to be edible. You could buy some new shoes, buns, or go to the cinema on your own.
0: Shoe bun. What the hell?
1: Don't deny yourself any longer. I know how hard you work. Running around all week, the sweat running down your back, creating a sort of back lava. Everything's gonna be okay. So enjoy the treat. Every day shouldn't be the same, like copy and pastry.
0: What?

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1: Happy Friday!
2: Great drying out there, isn't it, Lottie?
1: Absolutely stunning drying.
2: Pardon?
1: Stunning drying out there, isn't there?
2: Isn't it?
1: Yeah, absolutely wonderful.
2: Yeah.
0: Hanging out to dry.
2: Yeah,
0: it's a play on the song, you know.
2: I like it. Do you love a bit of drying weather?
3: Love a bit of great
2: do
3: drying.
2: Do you?
3: Yeah, I do. Oh, I'd be lashing
2: through
3: the washes.
2: I did put out the bed sheets yesterday.
3: Yeah, see, that's when it really comes into its own. You're not having to put them into the dryer and then swallowing everything else up.
2: Yes, I hate that.
0: I have to hang my bed sheets like on the top of my wardrobe. No. I don't have a dryer.
3: She can't,
0: my places.
3: Off the balcony, surely.
2: You're not allowed to do that.
3: Are you not?
2: You're not allowed to do that.
0: Hang sheets off balconies?
2: No. Well, in most apartment places,
0: really?
2: They won't let you.
3: Probably unsightly.
2: It's unsightly,
3: yeah,
2: Carl.
3: Fair
2: it's
3: enough.
2: Unsightly.
3: Okay. You know what we need, actually, which you do see a lot in Italy, where they have the pulley systems. Do you ever see those?
2: Oh, I love a good pulley system.
3: Yeah, where it's like a line, but like you can kind of like, they go out into the middle of a courtyard or whatever like that.
2: Now, when we're in Italy and we'd be washing the clothes, Fabio gets a bit too excited about how you can put everything out to dry outside. And he's like, and isn't this fantastic? Imagine how much money you'd be saving on the bills if you never put the dryer on.
3: He's just trying to get you to move back to Italy. That's actually probably what it is.
2: That is.
0: Are we not supposed to be talking about like cool gigs and like up and coming artists on this station?
2: Hey. Saving money is cool.
3: Every day.
0: Right, what's coming up, Lottie?
2: Loads of stuff coming up. We've got comedians Julie J and Craig Moran coming in for the Friday panel.
0: Love.
2: Cannot wait to have the chats with them. I'll also

0: be talking to Vicky Notaro today. Oh. So she's got a brand new book out. It's called Anywhere But Here, and she's going to come in to have the chats
1: with
0: me.
1: Vicky's the best.
2: Vicky's the best. Great writer, great gal. Love to see.
0: All round fabulous person.
1: Amazing. Exactly. Just like yourself, Lottie.
0: Oh, stop it.
2: Just like Lottie. Lottie's on the way from 10 here on 2FM.

0: Yuki and Sheeran.
1: Azizam.
0: There you go. That's Ed Sheeran, Azizam here on 2FM Breakfast. 9 minutes to 10 o'clock. Let him finish.
2: Off he goes. All right, it is a huge weekend for Irish sport. The All-Ireland Football Final coming up, and one of the most exciting in a few years, probably because of Mayo being there and the fact of the curse and the whole lot.
0: There's definitely, I would say, a lot more neutral interest this year.
2: Yeah, yeah.
0: Because of the lore attached to Mayo.
2: Yeah, and there's a lot of people who don't like Mayo, and also a lot of people who aren't from Kerry but just love Kerry and the way they play. So I do think it's kind of like one of the most exciting in a few years. Also exciting for another reason. Not sure if you've heard the rumblings on this, but after the great success of the World Cup final halftime show in America, the GAA decided this
0: great
2: week
0: success is generous.
2: That they're going to kind of toy with doing a halftime show at the All-Ireland final this weekend. Yeah, there was a big rehearsal happened yesterday, and we have an exclusive clip from that rehearsal.
0: Surely it's the Arte and Boys band just playing bangers.
2: Well, you would think. The GAA have really pumped money into this. There are some huge acts that might perform on Sunday. It all depends on how this goes with the 2FM listeners.
0: Wow.
2: So introducing an exclusive look at what might be an All-Ireland Football Final halftime show.
3: Oh. Welcome to the inaugural GAA All-Ireland Senior Football Championship halftime show. Crow Park, make some noise for Tyrone Cruz.
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0: Ladies and gentlemen, please stand for the President of Ireland, Catherine Conley.
1: Dave, Queen Oshla, I've written a poem. From the red and the green to the green and the gold, one colour unites every fan on Jones Road. In about 40 minutes, one team will lift Sam, Tony Capria Gum, Le Butter, August Hem. I prefer basketball, August Mahlum Pell. I'm up for Kerry, and I'm up for Mayo as well. Of Neil Mahabuza Carter, Shakira, Banner Life.

0: you go. That's Lizzo here on 2FM Breakfast. It's 3 minutes to 10 o'clock. It's almost time for us to get out of here. But we have to say, huge Sunday ahead of us. So for all of the Kerry and all the Mayo fans, have a ball.
1: Have a great time.
0: Have an absolutely brilliant Sunday. And just all the lead up and the build up to it as well.
1: And clarity no matter what. Do you know what I mean?
0: Liz, I'd say Coppers won't know what's about to hit it on Sunday evening.
1: And honestly, it's worth saying, if you're working in Coppers this weekend, our thoughts are with you.
0: Oh, yes.
1: Our sympathies.
0: Exactly. Because I think if you're one of the kind of volunteers at Croke Park, I think that's slightly different.
1: It's a bit more together.
0: You know what I mean? Early
1: in the day.
0: Yeah, they're going
1: to have a hell of a night on Sunday night in Coppers. Anyway, hope you have a hell of a weekend.
0: Exactly. Whatever you're up to, enjoy yourself. Have a great one. Enjoy the good weather while it lasts. Lottie Ryan is on the way next, so don't go anywhere here on 2FM.
1: I'll be back with you Monday from 6 with Hugh Carr.
0: Oh, good.
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9: It's 10 o'clock. I'm Ailey Sheehy. A government report into alleged breaches of sanctions by Ahanish Alumina has been unable to confirm alumina from Ireland is being used in Russian arms manufacturing. It found no information of a sufficient evidentiary level is currently available to confirm the assertions that alumina from Ireland is entering the supply chain of Russian military contractors. However, this also cannot be independently verified by the department. Minister Burke, who published a summary statement on the report today, said a broad-based investigation carried out within his department has found no evidence to suggest that Ahanish Alumina has not done its due diligence.
10: We engage with a number of European authorities, a number of other countries and jurisdictions, and also critically with the management in Ahanish Alumina to assess whether they have carried out their due diligence in relation to adhering to sanctions which were imposed by the European Commission. And subsequent to that investigation, they found no evidence to suggest that the company has not done its due diligence, or essentially that alumina from Limerick is ending up in the Russian military complex.
9: An overnight US attack on Iran's southwestern province of Kuistan has killed at least 4 people, according to Iranian state media. The deputy governor of the province said that 5 others were injured in the missile attack. It comes as US President Donald Trump has promised major military punishment for Iran and its Houthi allies after the Yemeni fighters struck 2 Saudi oil tankers in the Red Sea. Fears that disruption could widen to block another sea route sent global oil prices surging in one of the steepest rises of the war. The US military launched airstrikes on Iran overnight for a 13th consecutive night of attacks, prompting Iran to fire at neighbouring Arab countries that host US bases. The European Commission has given a guarded welcome to new tariffs tariffs imposed by the United States, saying that the outcome is in line with a trade deal the two sides struck a year ago. The United States imposed new tariffs of 10% and 12.5% on goods from 60 trading partners, including the EU and China, saying it had found they were not acting sufficiently to prevent the import of products made from forced labour.
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9: Generally cloudy this morning with the odd patch of light rain or drizzle possible in the north and west for a time. Highest temperatures today, 17 to 24 degrees.
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1: Conor Bean is here with the Friday Entertainment
0: Can
1: news.
0: Can I reveal the shock I just gave you? We mentioned the pop star Adele and I was like, oh,
1: you're outing me. You're
0: outing me. No, I was like, you know she's doing EP, and you went, what? I was like, oh, yeah, God, I've like shocked her.
1: I need to know the timetable. Right, I need to know where she is. What's the stage? I will be there with Adele is my current obsession.
0: Okay, that's not the story I'm giving. I'm just laughing at I'm laughing that I shocked you this morning. Hopefully it was good news to get. This is surprising though. Excuse me. One of Apple's biggest shows ever is coming to an end. Apple TV have confirmed the morning show will wrap up with the fifth season that comes out next year. Obviously,
1: what?
0: That's Jennifer Aniston, Reese Witherspoon. They played the anchors on this fictional morning show. It's based on a book about the goings on NBC's Today Show. The show launched in 2019 and helped launch Apple TV itself, which has gone on to be a big deal for Apple. Like, they have all these critically acclaimed gems and they've really taken over like a kind of prime spot in the telly world. It was actually first picked up in 2017, so a lot of people have been working on the show have been there for like nearly 8-9 years at this stage. Sharing the news on Instagram, Reese Witherspoon posted lots of behind the scenes footage, including herself and Jennifer Aniston getting very emotional on set, presumably as they wrap up filming. In her caption, Reese said, "You're only as good as the people you work with. How lucky am I to work with the best? Thank you to every cast and crew member who brought this story to life." I mean, apparently it was one of like the most expensive TV shows ever made, so I'm sure at some point Apple were like, let's wrap this up. But people love that show.
1: Like, I was very much from the get-go hook it to my veins.
0: Yeah, the plots are ridiculous as well.
1: Ridiculous, but that's what makes it so great.
0: Like, she was at January 6th and all. I'm like, she was in space. I'm like, what are we doing?
1: What? Why not,
0: also,
1: Connor?
0: Give me five more seasons of it.
1: Yeah, you know exactly.
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3: Oh, lads, we did it. We made it to Friday. Happy beginning of the weekend. It is Lottie Ryan here with you until midday. And 51552 is the number to get in touch as always. Or if you fancy, you know, I love a voice note. I love an old voice note or a little bit of a WhatsApp message. And you can do that on 087 187 9200. Now, we've got a jam-packed show coming up. We've got comedians Julie J and Craig Moran coming in for the old Friday panel. I can't wait to have the chats with them. I am also going to be talking to best-selling author Vicky Notaro's coming in. She's going to be chatting about her brand new book, Anywhere But Here. So if you're a fan, as I know many of you are, you'll want to tune in for that. And we will be catching up with one of my old buddies, Doughy O'Shea. He's definitely up for the match this Sunday. Yeah, do you get it? Do you get it? We've loads of good music as well. I've got a throwback from Rihanna, a little bit of Zara Larsson in there. Let's kick it off though with Noah Kahan. This is Doors on 2FM.

0: Can Doors on 2FM bringing us up to 10 past 10 this morning, and this is that point of the morning where we like to take a look around at all the different stories that might have caught our attention, myself and the team. And the first thing that we laid eyes on this morning that got us talking is quite a serious one from the Daily Mail this morning. So an explosive cabinet memo has laid the blame for delays in the new National Children's Hospital with the main contractor, BAM. So more than 200,000 defects at the site are being described in the confidential memo as unprecedented. And the National Paediatric Hospital Development Board, which is in charge of this hugely expensive 2.24 billion euro project, have noted that much of BAM's resources are occupied in addressing defects identified to its initial works. It's said to be repeatedly impacting on the ability of the mechanical, electrical and plumbing systems to be completed and commissioned, often resulting in further reworks. So the memo, which is brought to Cabinet by Health Minister Jennifer Carroll McNeill on Wednesday, informed ministers that the level of errors has led to a requirement to inspect some of the rooms six times. Six times. The memo does not state that all of the defects identified are attributed to BAM. In April, the Dáil's Public Accounts Committee was told that the number of defects was 106,500, but this has since ballooned to more than 200,000. The last completion date set by BAM was September 2026, but the memo notes that 1,494 or 26% of the rooms have not yet reached contract standard, with 4,254, which is 74% of them, deemed to be complete. The Mail revealed yesterday that the completion date for the hospital is now unknown, as BAM cannot say when bathroom pods that failed fire safety compliance tests will be fixed. Lads, I'm struggling to comprehend. I'm really struggling on that. Elsewhere today, Japan's Prime Minister Sanae Takaichi revealed in a post on X that she survives on 0 to 3 hours of sleep per night. And people are reacting to this now. So just take a listen to this.
1: Imagine running an entire country on just a few hours of sleep. Japan's prime minister says she survives on 0 to 3 hours a night, and people are reacting. Prime Minister Sanae Takaichi revealed on X that she recently got 5 hours of sleep for the first time in a while since taking office. She says she normally works through weekends, reviewing policy, answering thousands of emails, and handles some household chores too. Supporters say she's just showing the reality of what it's like to work in public service. But critics warn that chronic sleep deprivation can impair judgment, with some questioning whether a leader should be working this much.
0: So after we listen to this, I just think there is such a strange culture around sleep and just burnout culture in general. Somewhere along the way, I don't know, this idea of being exhausted is like evidence that you're working hard enough, which is just baloney. I used to make myself permanently available, like on my phone, on my emails, just permanently available. And I really, really don't think it's healthy. I think we need to stop confusing exhaustion with ambition. They're very different things. Like being at your desk for 16 hours doesn't automatically mean you produce 16 hours of good work. Like if we go back to Japan's prime minister, if I had 0 to 3 hours sleep, I could not be trusted to choose what I want in a sandwich, never mind be running one of the largest economies in the world. But listen, that's just me. A Fox News host, and a guy who, by the way, is father of daughters, says educated women become ugly and bitter. So Fox News host, the guy's name is Jesse Waters, has been criticised for claiming that women pursuing higher education, particularly in humanities or social sciences, will negatively impact their love lives. He stated on The Five, which is this huge, I think it's the number one cable show in America, that men do not prioritise a PhD in a partner, and that highly educated women often become resentful and bitter due to their academic pursuits. He suggested that these women, whom he described

0: as highly educated, downwardly mobile, would struggle to find partners and become angry and ugly as a result. He advised women to either work hard, relocate, or find love to build a life with another income, basically implying that that would resolve the issues. So social media users have obviously widely condemned his remarks as misogynistic, many criticising his views and the perceived lack of reaction from his co-panelists. Personally, I've never looked at a woman and thought, oh, gorgeous girl. Shame about all that knowledge. It's absolutely ridiculous. Take a listen to this.
1: And then you're going to get bitter because you're single. And if you're a woman, men don't care if you have a PhD. That is not high on our list of attributes.
0: I don't know since when the purpose of educating yourself was to improve your dating prospects. Yeah, I think he has it wrong. Tommy Fury. Let's talk about Tommy Fury. He's made a bizarre claim. Apparently his arms doubled in size after he drank Molly Mae's breast milk. So Tommy Fury made this very bizarre claim that his arms have grown bigger after drinking Molly Mae Hague's breast milk. He recently welcomed his second child with Molly earlier this year, and he insisted he prefers Molly's breast milk to soy milk because it's packed with nutrients to help him bulk up. So he told his dad this. Obviously, himself and Molly welcomed their daughter Bambi back in 2023, which was when he took a liking to the breast milk. So he's speaking on their podcast, which is called What the Fury. And Tommy said, I've drank breast milk. And his dad, John, is very shocked and says, you're kidding me. Tommy goes on to say, so I remember when Molly had just given birth to Bambi, I did have a little taste. And you know, that's a real growth hormone in that. Do you know how much goodness is in the breast milk? The dad is completely shocked and is like, well, I would rather eat six tarantulas. That's what he says to him. So Tommy says, listen, that breast milk is good for you. My arms doubled in size. She's breastfeeding for the child, and I found the little bottle in the fridge and my power went through the roof. It added another inch on my arms. It was fantastic. Real HGH in there, which is human growth hormone. I'm sorry. This is just... So the first thing I thought was, does Tommy realise the work involved in producing and expressing a bottle of breast milk? If I opened my fridge and I found Fabio drinking my carefully expressed milk because he fancied himself some bigger arms, there would have been a domestic in my home. That stuff is liquid gold when you're breastfeeding. And Tommy Fury's wandering over there and like necking it like a protein shake. That would not have gone down well in my home. The Daily Mail have a list of the most disappointing tourist attractions, and there's some interesting ones in there, including the Mona Lisa. Have you seen it? 51552, let us know. The Mona Lisa, it says, you're more likely to get a picture of the tourist in front of you than a clean shot of the painting, a reality to which many have attested. So one person said, you'll be very disappointed if you go in high season because there's hordes of tourists. The guards will move you along quite quickly. And if you're short, you'll be lucky to get more than a glimpse. They also mentioned the baths in Hungary, M&M World in London and the White House. They're also on the list. The article says visitors have criticised the US presidential home for being constantly under construction, guarded by heavy security fences, rather far away, making it very hard to see. Now, I definitely agree there's very disappointing tourist attractions in the world. My example is not something very convoluted or highly educational. Like, I don't think it's on the list of the top 10 must see things in the world. But when I got to go to New York for the very first time, I can't remember exactly what age I was, but I was young enough that Toys R Us, lads, Toys R Us was like, this was just the biggest thing in the world, that I was going to get to actually go to Toys R Us because the ads for it, I knew the song in the ad and I was so excited. I had a calendar up in my room counting down the days, not to go to New York, but that I was going to get to go to Toys R Us. I got there and the one thing I will never forget is the overpowering smell of wee in the elevators. It was just

0: just horrendous. Like, kids had been peeing themselves. I don't know what was going on, but it was just so bitterly, bitterly disappointing. Yeah, so for some people, it's the Mona Lisa. For me, it was Toys R Us. Adam Ramsey Petey has debuted his new name on his swimming cap at the Commonwealth Games, and his wife, Holly, is saying that it is very special. So he debuted his new name on a swimming cap at the Commonwealth Games, and he's hoping that it's going to bring him a bit of good luck in Glasgow. So he's a three-time Olympic swimming champion, and he's using his full name for the first time to compete at a major championship after marrying TV chef Gordon Ramsay's daughter Holly last December. And Holly, who is pregnant at the moment, very much approves. She put up a picture on her Instagram stories of Adam. He's got the hat on, the new swimming hat, and she wrote, "So special." So they are expecting a baby together. And Adam said, "I am expecting a little baby girl. And while I'm incredibly excited, that role of being a father has been just incredible. And to have another human in this world that loves and cherishes you is a blessing. My love isn't going to be judged by a medal. With Holly going through pregnancy, all I can pray for is her happiness and the health of the baby and for me. And that does push me even more to grow up." I think on the whole name thing, so he's obviously taken her name, which is, you know, it's not the norm. It's interesting, though, why the tradition has historically always just flowed in one direction. And also, I think personally, surnames can be very emotional. They're a very emotional thing. Like, your name connects you to your childhood and your family history. In my family, anyway, I never had an intention of changing my name when I got married. Maybe it's because I got married in my 30s and I kind of felt, well, I've been Lottie Ryan for 30 something years. It'd be a bit weird to just suddenly have my identity become a different person. Then my son came along and I did feel a little bit differently then. I didn't change my name, though, but I kind of incorporated both my husband and my name for my son. So my son isn't Wolf Ryan. He's Wolf Aprile. He has his father's surname, but we stuck in Ryan as the middle name. So I got it in there just in case. I was afraid of things like traveling with him and, you know, because I didn't have his surname. I think that's a fear a lot of people have. So he got a little bit of both, but I think I'll stay. I actually don't mind. People can call me whatever they want to. Lottie Ryan Aprile. I'm the same person. 51552, we'd love to hear if you've any thoughts. 087 187 9200. On the way, we'll have music from Leon Bridges and Rihanna.
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0: Olivia Rodrigo with The Cure on 2FM, bringing us up towards 10:30 on this lovely, lovely Friday morning. Now, every morning this week, guys, I have been bringing you some stories that caught our eye. They're stories from all over the world. They could be serious, informative, a bit bizarre, but they do have one thing in common. We never really get to dig into them, but on Fridays, we do, because it's time for our culture panel. And here to help are the incredible comedians, Julie, Jay and Craig Moran. How are you, lads?
1: Hi, Lottie.
2: Hi, guys.
1: So good to be here.
0: Oh, good. I love that. I love the positivity. And we would love people to get involved in the chat too. So if while we're talking, you fancy having a say or getting involved, you can always text us 51552 or you can WhatsApp us 087-187-9200. So some of the stuff, guys, this week, I think the one I want to start off with is one that gave me the biggest giggle probably. So we were talking about this CCPC research into product safety standards. And one of the things that came out of it was the discovery that we're not cleaning our air fryers enough and we're just not actually cleaning them properly.

0: Full stop. The survey said that less than half of daily users, it's a bit mad, clean their air fryer every day. 7% only clean it once a month. And 3% say they never clean it.
1: Never.
0: Never.
2: I mean, I feel like it's a new, it's the title of a new RT reality show. How clean is your air fryer? I think it could be the thing. And when I initially heard that question, like, it sounds like a euphemism, doesn't it?
0: Does.
2: How clean is my air fryer? How often am I cleaning my air fryer?
0: I don't know, Julie. But I'd never ask.
2: But Lashie, those stats are pretty, that's crazy.
0: It's gross.
2: It's
0: a bit gross, but everybody has some kind of a gross secret habit.
2: Yeah. They do, for sure. Well, we all have gross habits. No, this is gross. I think probably my grossest habit would be, I shouldn't even admit this, but every now and again, you know, when I happen upon the forgotten pesto jar at the back of the fridge.
1: Ah, yes.
2: And I know I should clean that bad boy out and I should recycle it, but sometimes I do just throw it straight in the bin. I do. And that's pretty gross. That is terrible.
0: Well, the first step is admitting
2: it is
0: the problem.
2: That you have a problem. Yeah.
0: That's a problem.
1: Thank you for saying that, Lottie.
2: But I just think, you know, I look at Trump's environmental policy and I'm like, why am I cleaning out my yogurt pots? You know, and I sometimes have that moment of, oh, do you know what? This is too much effort. So that is pretty gross. And I do apologise. I don't do it every week, but on occasion, that pesto jar just goes straight in the regular bin.
0: What about you, Craig?
1: I have to admit, I've only recently started using an air fryer. So when it comes to actually using them, I got a new roommate recently. I just never had one. I just thought, another appliance on the counter, and there's a kettle, there's a toaster, there's a sandwich maker, there's a juicer, there's everything. I was like, I don't want another thing on the counter. But then my roommate moved in, she had one, and then I kind of walked past it, like, just eyeballing it for a couple of weeks.
0: You were flirting with it.
1: I was, actually, right? And it was looking pretty good. And then eventually, just with the convenience I've seen her using, I was like, you cook that food in there. And it came out looking like that and smelling like that quick. And I was like, huh? And then I dabbled one day after maybe a drink or something. I had to lower myself after some alcohol and then I think chicken wings or something. And I was all in. And she showed me the way that she has these paper trays that you put in. You can kind of cook food on them. And then they can easily just be folded and put in the biodegradable bin. So that's kind of my move I've been doing.
2: Sometimes to be with an air fryer, is it not just an oven with better marketing? Like, it is just an oven, really, isn't it?
0: Yeah. I suppose... But it's not. But that's not what it's about. It's about, like,
2: keeping it healthy.
0: Yeah, and I suppose some people. It's the realization. Some people might not realize how often you're supposed to clean it. But sure, listen. I don't know about you, but I will admit, and hands up, this is first step to admitting my problem. Instructions go straight in the bin.
1: In the bin immediately.
2: So, but instructions.
1: It's part of opening a box.
2: Instructions are for the week.
1: Yeah.
2: No, I think. I'm the same. Instructions straight in the bin. And then afterwards, you're like, why did I make my life so hard?
0: But instructions are probably where I would have found out I'm supposed to clean it daily.
2: Yes, I think
1: hygiene is just a normal thing we should all know. Though.
0: Okay, Craig.
2: But then, to be fair, how often are we cleaning our ovens equally? Mm.
0: Another euphemism.
2: You know, it's like, you know, well, this is true.
1: I've seen some bad ovens in my day.
2: Have you, Craig?
1: Yeah.
2: Oh, okay.
1: Especially, like, my dog Sheba at the moment sheds so much. I've never had a dog that sheds
2: as
1: much
2: as her. Stop putting her in the oven.
1: Her hair is just part of my food now, okay? Her hair is just part of my food. That's what I'm trying to say.
0: Okay, listen. We're going to move on from ovens to legs because we were looking at the goings-on in Japan this week. The Tokyo government is allowing workers to wear shorts for the first time this summer, and it's prompting delicate questions about etiquette on hairy legs. So the Japanese media has coined this new term, sunhara, which is basically leg hair harassment. And it's to describe the sense of grievance that some women are feeling when they're forced to observe their male co-workers' legs. Bit of an old double standard, probably. I, men rarely get judged for what they wear to work, but women still face the pressure to cover their legs. It's still very common to wear tights and long skirts. Pantyhose are still a thing in Japan.
1: Yeah.
2: Wow, really?
0: But I think we've had weeks of hot weather here.
1: Mm-hmm. We have.
0: So have you guys had the legs out, and have they been smooth or hairy?
1: Well, I'm a ginger man, so I have fair hair anyway. But I've been wearing shorts on stage, which is normally taboo for male comedians. And
0: why?
1: Just, I don't know, just because your pale milk bottle legs

0: out on stage and the light bounces off them and gleams in people's eyes and then they can't see your comedy maybe.
1: Okay.
0: I don't know, but I've had comments from other male comedians when I'm going on stage. They're like, oh, you have your legs out. And I'm like, well, yes, it's like very warm.
1: It is probably unusual, isn't it? Well, like, yeah. I know I found out early on with comedy, I used to wear skirts and that was a bad idea because it just led to some, you know, with the, it's just,
2: the light.
1: It just for the front row, sometimes it's a little bit too close for comfort. But I don't know if I ever seen a male comic in shorts, actually. So you really are.

0: a comment about my nice calves and everyone enjoys that.
1: Yeah.
2: But would you be offended if you saw Julie on stage with hairy legs?
1: Careful now.
0: No comment on that one.
2: No. Julie, Julie, are you offended by his hairy legs?
1: Well, it's the classic. No, I genuinely wouldn't. I'm a big believer in whatever you're comfortable in. That's what, and I really do subscribe to that. Whatever your job is, I genuinely think it's about being comfortable. Like, remember back in the day, Mick Wallace and the Doll, he used to get a lot of flack when he'd be rocking up with his pink polo shirts. But again, it is whatever makes you comfortable. You know, I feel like it is genuinely, I think that whatever industry you work in, generally speaking, the workplace, in terms of the garb and what you should wear, the policies have changed. They're more relaxed than they used to be.
2: Sure.
1: And with the men getting to, like, this thing of, you know, I don't know, with the men, there is a double standard when it comes to men and women always. And the men kind of, I suppose, framing it as, oh, you know, we're distracted by the women, which is just once again more evidence that men shouldn't be in the workplace. Like, if you're that easily distracted, like, if you're, you know, they're over there, I don't know where this is happening, but if you're so distracted by a woman's legs, should you be getting paid for what you're doing? No, less men in the workplace.
2: I agree. I have to agree with you.
0: So we just have all women work in one building and all the men work in the other building.
1: Yeah,
0: and we send over files back and forth.
1: Like a junior obviously. Disco. Imagine how much fun we'd have in our building. Yeah. Oh,
0: at lunchtime, everyone goes downstairs and shares a room.
1: Yeah.
0: And everyone's on each side of the floor and then we all come and dance in the middle.
1: Junior disco.
0: Yeah, perfect.
2: I love it. I love it. Work would be a lot more interesting.
1: It would.
2: Are you sleeping all right, guys?
0: No. I would say
2: the long pause from both of you means no.
1: Definitely not. Why are you not sleeping?
2: Has me not sleeping correctly, but we were talking about it this week and we all know that we should be getting as much sleep as possible, but a question is, like, how? Even though we know we're supposed to get it, doesn't mean that you're going to get it.
1: Yeah.
2: So this week we were looking at what pro athletes are doing to make sure that they get a good night's kip. And the suggestions ranged from earplugs and eye masks to picking your own mint for mint tea and investing in a really, really good mattress. I'm a big one on the good mattress. I do think a good mattress changes things.
1: Yeah, sure.
2: Do you guys have tips or tricks for good night's sleep?
1: Well, I'm certainly not picking my own mint. I mean, this is a real insight into how the other half live. I don't sleep currently because I have two kids and one child goes to bed at 11 or 12. Every night. I cannot. He's a night owl. Basically, the vibe in my house is just constant stag party
2: 24/7.
1: Wow, okay. So one fella's in bed for 8, the other guy isn't in bed till 11 or 12. And then people say really helpful things like, have you tried putting him to bed earlier? You're like,
0: Hell, have you not thought of that, Julie?
1: So if anyone out there has any tips for getting, I mean, I think the number one tip for getting sleep is maybe not have kids, is number one.
2: But I think that's a great tip.
1: If you have tips, please
0: write
1: help
0: that one
1: me.
0: Down, guys.
1: I'm suffering, please.
2: I'm kind of in that stage of if my lad gets into the bed beside me, I'll get, at some point during the night, there will be a heel in my face.
1: Oh, yeah.
0: Yeah.
2: And like, how I haven't gotten a black eye at this stage, I don't know, because it's quite forceful.
1: Yeah, yeah, yeah.
2: And it just keeps, he'll go diagonal, he'll be kicking me, all, and I'll still go, oh.
1: Yeah.
0: I think it's making your skin stronger.
2: Maybe it is.
0: Yeah.
2: Maybe it is. What are your tips, Craig?
0: One of the things I do, because of the heat at the moment, or even in the winter, I think it's a shower to regulate your body temperature, and then you get into bed with fresh sheets.
1: Oh,
0: that is one of the smoothest moves to regulate your body heat. This is stuff I've seen people online, gurus and health fitness guys. It's like, when if it's too hot in the summer, have a cold shower and get into bed in fresh sheets. Or if it's too in the winter, you just have a nice warm shower, regulate your body heat, relax. And it just like changes your tempo and your mood and you'd slide into bed. And lately I've been actually drinking decaf Barry's tea.

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0: And I'm here with our culture panel. Doesn't that make us sound very cultured?
1: Oh, I like that.
0: Yeah, I do. I like it as well. Julie Jay and Craig Moran with me discussing some of my favourite stories that we got into during the week. We're going to talk about togetherness. Let's all hold hands and sing Kumbaya. So this week, Brooklyn Beckham shared a picture of himself. And I'm going to try and say this without sounding judgmental. He shared a picture of himself and his wife, Nicola Peltz, and they are running together on the same treadmill. The image had originally been shared by Nicola, who wrote, "Yup, we do everything together." And then he reshared it with like a string of love heart emojis. Now, it goes without saying, treadmills are specifically meant for one person at a time, but they just love each other so much. So they do it together.
1: But it's not safe, is it? Two people on a treadmill.
2: Like if one foot clips one knee, the 2 years are going down.
1: I know.
2: And then it's just a mess.
1: I know. I just think it really is. It's a disaster. And I'm a moon tour.
2: Yeah.
1: I do joke. I actually said it last night at the comedy festival. I said, "Oh, you know, I was late starting comedy because I'm a moon tour by trade." And then I say, "It's in case anyone here doesn't speak Irish, it's the Irish for model." And people laugh a bit too much. And I'm like, "No, it's teacher." So I am a teacher. I love the rules. And I'm telling you now, gym rules, that is a serious violation. Yeah. Two people on a treadmill, are you mad?
0: Yeah, but also, like, seriously, guys, do you need, like...
1: It's too much.
0: It's too much. Like, do they go to the toilet together? It's just ridiculous. I think it's unhealthy as well. I said earlier, like, if my husband wanted to come with me to my nail appointment,
2: yeah,
0: I'd be telling them to get stuffed.
1: Yeah, you need
0: I've no problem
1: time.
0: With you getting your nails done, man, but do it in your own time.
1: Yeah.
0: I'm not coming with you to play golf with the lads.
1: Yeah. And I do think generally, like, I haven't been to the gym now for a while, but when I do the bits and bobs in the gym, it's kind of a bit of me time.
2: Yeah.
1: Isn't it? It's a bit of self-care.
2: Is. Yeah.
1: You don't really want, do you need your, I feel it's too enmeshed for me. It screams codependency.
2: I think
1: it's not good.
2: There's like couple stuff we kind of like idolise, we think, or if we fantasise, I should say, like the shower together. And then if anyone's ever tried that before, one person's in the water, the other person's freezing, and it's not comfortable at all. I don't know why you would want to think to run together at
1: but
2: top
1: it is
2: speed
1: eco.
2: Would be good.
1: It is eco. Surely. Yeah. It's
2: well,
1: good for the environment.
2: True. Yeah. True. Bat, so.
1: I need to make up for throwing the pesto jars out somehow. Come on now, Craig. We've got to be saving the water at least.
2: We need to use the pesto to clean the air for us. That's what we're trying to do. This is what I'm saying.
1: A circular system.
2: Yeah. Yes, we need to start bringing everything together, guys, okay?
1: Yeah.
0: I mean, I don't know if I could... do you think they'll just get to a point where they're like so sick of each other?
1: Well, it has to come, and it's coming soon. I just feel this is when I saw that picture, I did fret for multimillionaire Brooklyn Beckham because I did say, I don't know, is this going to end well? Honestly, I just feel
0: they're too enmeshed. She wanted to get on the treadmill with him, and he didn't want to say no, or vice versa. Because they are both very, you know, they're very privileged people. Maybe they just don't get used to people saying no.
1: But it is also, I worry as well, this thing of, you know, if you want to do the treadmill together, Grant, but do we need to, there's an element of, instead of trying to focusing on projecting a good relationship, maybe just if we can all focus on maybe having a good relationship. You know what I mean? There's an element of, is it all for optics?
2: Yeah.
0: Well, that's isn't that what that whole, you know, generation or maybe there's the optics of social media and maybe they're not running on the treadmill together. Maybe they just did it for the likes.
2: Yeah.
0: Who knows? I don't know. But either way.
2: Imagine them every morning actually going, all right, we've got to work on our sprinting together. Let's go. And they're doing 15 minutes and they're like, no, you go faster. I'm right behind you here. And they're just like,
1: I can't imagine anything worse.
0: Yeah, no, me neither.
2: It's absolutely ridiculous.
1: Yeah.
0: How do you feel about mid-year resolutions? Because we had this really interesting chat during the week with Melissa Hodgenboom about mid-year resolutions. Mm. So basically, this is the idea that when all your New Year's resolutions fall apart, you can just start all over again mid-year. So you wipe away all your sins and you start fresh. I really like this idea.
1: Yeah.
0: I would be good for making mid-year resolutions because I feel like maybe it's for some

0: something that comes from when you were a kid, and September was like when you start this new school year. Yeah. You have this new year kind of idea around that time of year, but it works for me.
1: For sure.
2: Yeah.
1: I kind of divvy my year up into quarters. I'm very corporate. I'm very, you know, corporate Sally over here. I'm like, because my friends have a good giggle, I do say to them, yeah, I have a feeling like, you know, the upcoming quarter, it's looking good for me. But I feel it's doable. You know, if you break things into 3 month periods, it's doable. And I think you're not overly ambitious. I think we put such pressure on ourselves with this whole 12 month resolutions.
0: You really overestimate what you're going to be capable of.
1: Whereas when you're like, okay, 12 weeks, what can I seriously get done?
0: I like that idea.
1: Yeah.
2: Also, how do you start like New Year's resolutions after Christmas and New Year's, when that's probably the most time when you drink and eat more than you ever have in your life? I also feel like we're starting to New Year's resolutions on someone else's timeline. Like the year is telling you to change up now.
1: Yeah.
2: And it's like, if it's not in your time, you're not going to do it. I'm a big believer in, like, when you're ready to do something, just start, regardless of any feelings you have towards it. But what I always say is just fail in the right direction and keep going.
0: Oh, that's very profound.
1: Hang on,
0: Craig.
1: Now, I need a new tattoo. I want you to repeat that. Write it down for me. Say that again. That's great.
2: Yeah, it's fail in the right direction and keep going.
0: Look how happy he is with himself. He is delighted with that.
2: That's the stuff I had to tell myself to start. I started comedy at like 28, and I quit drinking for a year to gain the confidence to get on stage.
0: Did you?
2: Yeah.
0: Did you know that that's what was taking the confidence away from you?
2: No, I was at a place where I was like, I wanted to, I had a whole epiphany over in LA when going through like Coachella and through the Grand Canyon, and had a whole epiphany, like, if I don't try now, I'll never try it. So when I came home, I quit drinking, started shooting sketches, then I hadn't got the stones to put them online, and then I had to have a big, huge public, like, I'm doing this, I'm going for it, guys.
0: To be held accountable.
2: Yeah. And then it was just like, then amazing. I had to come up with the idea of, like, it's okay to fail. And it's like, failing is pure success. You are going for it, in my eyes. So fail in the right direction.
0: I love that, because I think I saw something recently that said, if you knew it was going to take 10 failures to get you to where you want to go, wouldn't you be eager to fail again?
2: Yeah.
1: That's really good.
0: And I thought, my God, that just completely changed my whole mindset on the, when people say no to you, or you don't get where you want to go, or somebody closes another door, to think, well, I'm one step closer to getting to what I want.
1: I love that. Yeah. I really like that.
0: Guys, we've become very profound.
1: We really are a culture panel. Truly.
0: Can we talk about, well, I'm going to put it all down the toilet now because I want to talk about nappies.
2: Yeah.
0: So this is a bit of a shocker. This was a story yesterday. Apparently one of the biggest issues facing concerts at the moment, it's not the cost and it's not the security. It's people wearing nappies into the venue. So last month, Olivia Rodrigo said, I can smell the front row.
1: No.
2: That's wild.
0: She could smell the front row of her concert.
1: Where was this?
0: People were wearing nappies in the front row. She could smell them. And it's not just her.
1: What?
0: So Noah Kahan had to ask fans to have a bit of respect when, after one of his gigs, a video went viral, and it was a stadium worker having to clean up some human excrement.
2: Wow.
0: After one of his concerts. So the trend is, it's happening, and it's happening amongst all the avid fans. They're camping out overnight or for multiple nights to get into the very front of a gig, and then they stick on a nappy.
2: Wow.
1: I mean, listen, I like Olivia Rodrigo, but who likes Olivia Rodrigo that much that you're going to throw on a nappy to be front row?
2: Who likes anyone that much?
1: But that's what I'm saying, anyone. I just think that is the most insane thing. Did she really say that?
0: She did. My response is, I said this, I would not put a nappy on for Brad Pitt.
1: No.
0: No one is getting me into a nappy.
1: Yeah, no.
2: Is Brad Pitt doing a concert that you're going to?
1: Yeah.
0: But I'm just saying, if Brad Pitt came here and said, I'll take a picture with you and you can have it forever and I'll put my arm around you for a hug, but you have to put on an adult nappy.
1: You wouldn't do it. Yeah.
0: I wouldn't do it.
1: But like, I feel Brad, like, we're really losing them. Because I had heard that before about, you know, the Times Square at New Year's. Speaking of New Year's,
2: I was just
1: going to
2: say, yeah.
1: Don't they do wear...
2: Yeah, they do.
1: Yeah,
2: just for the countdown clock, not even Rodrigo.
1: I mean, honestly, it's just like, it's just, there has to be some level of etiquette. And when I heard that about Noah Kahan, so somebody basically had an accident at his concert.
2: It's so they don't have to move to keep their front row spot.
1: I do think
2: spot.
1: It kind of speaks to, it must have been a really good concert. So it's kind of speaks to how good he is.
2: It's actually for

0: their social media to hype that they were in the front row.
1: Yeah, no,
0: so
1: it's
0: crazy. They're
1: willing
0: to soil themselves.
1: And personally, I don't even like being in the front row. The last time I was in a mosh pit, it was way back when for Metallica.
0: Yeah.
1: And I was in the wrong place because I asked for a Coke, a Diet Coke, and I just remember being in the mosh pit and saying to my friend, "I think this isn't Diet Coke," and she was like, "Never come with me to a mosh pit again. Like, that's not the vibe you're bringing
2: no,
1: to the mosh pit.
2: It's really not."
1: So you were saying like
0: you were on
1: row.
0: Full sugar and in a mosh pit. You wild woman.
1: Yeah.
2: Do you guys think anyone in your front rows is wearing nappies at your gigs?
1: I mean, I hope not.
0: I mean, no. I mean, I am
1: pretty good, but I don't know my nappy good.
0: I mean, that would be one of the highest compliments if you can't hold it in, that you laugh so hard, you let it all go. I would actually be like, thank you.
1: If you keep wearing the shorts, maybe you
2: never know.
1: You never know.
2: I would just like to put it out there that if anybody at the Paddy Power Comedy Festival is at one of your gigs and would like to wear a nappy, I would love for them to make you aware of it.
1: Please do. Please.
2: So tell me about the Paddy Power Comedy Festival, guys.
1: Oh, what a blast. Craig, yeah. Your show, is it tomorrow?
0: Yeah, I'm on In Stitches at the Paddy Power Comedy Festival Friday, 7:30 in Whelans.
1: And I'm on tonight with Emma Doran, Neil Delamere and Richard Cooper. And it is technically sold out, but there's always cancellations. So do check it out. There's always a couple of tickets. But
0: there's so many people that have never come into comedy before that I really want, because there's such a huge culture of people coming to stand-up comedy
1: festival,
0: now. Like almost every show, like I run Stitches Comedy Club with E-Man and we're 7 nights a week, and almost absolutely every day there's like 2 to 5 people that come in and say, "I've never been to comedy before. This is my first time and I absolutely love it." And it changed it. It's such a fun night. It's an hour and a half of just an absolute blast.
2: And I think loads of people always say, "Oh, there's not very much to do in terms of going out on a date and stuff in this country that maybe doesn't revolve around alcohol or things
1: for
2: like
1: sure.
2: that." And it's something to do that is going to get you out with your mates, have a laugh.
0: Yeah.
2: It's brilliant.
1: And it's a great date night. Yeah, for
2: it's a great date night. Julie and Craig both playing the Paddy Power Comedy Festival this weekend, but separately. You can get your tickets at ppcomedyfestival.com. Lads, thanks a million for coming in.
1: Thanks for having me.
2: I hope you both get nappies.
1: Well,
0: I hope we don't.
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10: It's 11 o'clock. I'm Ailey Sheehy. A government report into alleged breaches of sanctions by Ahanish Alumina has been unable to confirm alumina from Ireland is being used in Russian arms manufacturing. It found no information.

0: Information of a sufficient evidentiary level is currently available to confirm the assertions that alumina from Ireland is entering the supply chain of Russian military contractors. However, this also cannot be independently verified by the department. Minister Peter Burke, who published a summary statement on the report today, said a broad-based investigation carried out within his department has found no evidence to suggest that Ahanish Alumina has not done its due diligence in relation to adhering to EU sanctions, or that alumina from the County Limerick site is ending up in the Russian military complex.
1: We engage with a number of European authorities, a number of other countries and jurisdictions, and also critically with the management in Ahanish Alumina to assess whether they have carried out their due diligence in relation to adhering to sanctions which were imposed by the European Commission. And subsequent to that investigation, they found no evidence to suggest that the company has not done its due diligence, or essentially that alumina from Limerick is ending up in the Russian military complex.
0: Kyiv's mayor has said air defences are working in the Ukrainian capital to repel a Russian attack. Multiple explosions have been heard in the city as people take cover in shelters. Ukraine's air force has also warned of missiles heading towards Kyiv. Robbie Williams has announced a second Thomond Park Stadium concert after his first Limerick show sold out. The singer will now perform at the venue on the 7th of July 2027, following the sellout of his previously announced concert on the 6th of July 2027. The shows will be his first Irish dates of that year. Tickets for the extra show are on sale now through Ticketmaster.
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0: Generally cloudy this morning with the odd patch of light rain or drizzle possible in the north and west for a time, with highest temperatures today 17 to 24 degrees.
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5: Connor Bean here with the entertainment news.
6: Yes, indeed. As you just heard on the news there, this summer gigs has been very busy, but next summer is shaping up to be pretty great as well. Obviously, Robbie Williams playing Limerick, his only Irish show of next year, July 6th. That sold out this morning. So as you just heard on the news, a second show has been added at Thomond Park. Those two gigs, Robbie's only Irish shows next year. This is where it gets interesting, though. There's actually talk of Robbie Williams playing Glastonbury next year.
5: Oh.
6: The Sun reported this week that he is being eyed up for the Legend slot, which obviously... Kylie, Diana Ross, Shania Twain, they've all done that in recent years. This is the fan kind of investigating I love. So eagle-eyed fans notice Robbie's doing this big summer tour next year that includes the two shows in Limerick that we've just mentioned. He's playing a gig at a festival in the UK called Lightham Festival, and Shania, Diana and Kylie all play that festival the year they got announced for Glastonbury. I think basically these acts line up summer shows to warm up for the Legend slot at Glastonbury. So a lot of pundits reckon that means our boy Robbie could be doing the Legend slot, which is a Sunday afternoon. Everyone turns out. It's usually about an hour, and it's kind of a stamp of approval. And it's like, Robbie has said recently, he's like, I know if I got that gig, I would run away with it. I just need to be given the chance. So fingers crossed, he is a Glasto head for next year.
5: And we said this when he first announced the gig, like, he puts on a show.
6: 100%. And like... To be honest, a summer's night in Limerick banging out those tunes, it's going to be incredible. So the tickets for the second date have gone on sale today. We should say as well, Laura and Kat have been giving away tickets to the first gig on the 6th all week. Your last chance to win with them is coming later today on Drive.
5: Thanks, Connor.
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5: Okie dokie, it's Lottie Ryan here with you until midday. Now, at this time, every day, we've been looking back at the back catalogues of a particular artist and playing a song from them each day. And this week, we were feeling the need for a bit of guitars, so we went with the Arctic Monkeys. Today, it's obviously Friday, so there's only one Arctic Monkey song we could play. I bet you look good on the dance floor.

0: absolutely fabulous. Our very own Jazzy on 2FM. Oh, it's 11:11. Make a little wish. Now, in studio with me is the incredible Vicky Notaro. You know her from her fabulous contributions across 2FM, but she just also so happens to be a best-selling author, and Vicky's latest release has just landed. It's literally got relationship issues, housing issues, sexting issues. It's all in there. I mean, the book somehow is a series of issues, but I have never identified more with the story. But anyway, it's called Anywhere But Here. It was released only yesterday. And as I said, the fabulous Vicky is here. Vicky,
1: hello.
0: Do you kind of feel a little bit like you've given birth?
1: I do. Do you know what? That is what it's like. I finished this book, I finished like the writing of it a year ago. So it's been a long gestation process.
0: Yeah. And is that the normal kind
1: of? Yeah, you kind of work about a year in advance. So it was kind of, it was in edits, like when it's laid out in the pages and people are checking that everything's okay. That went on until maybe October, and then it got its cover and all of that. But yeah, like I've kind of been finished writing the story for a year.
0: The cover, I have to say,
1: I love it so much.
0: The cover is beautiful.
1: Thank you.
0: Is that a really exciting part?
1: It is.
0: The colours are beautiful. Yeah. It's got blues, turquoises, pinks. The three girls are there.
1: The shadow of the men. Did you clock that? Because I didn't the first time I saw it.
0: Goodness.
1: Yes. Yeah, it came from the art department, and someone else said it to me. Oh, there's the three lads. And I went, oh my God. Yeah, I'm thrilled. Like, obviously, Penguin are amazing. They know exactly what they're doing with covers. And I used to be a magazine editor, so I'm a real control freak. You were on my cover once of Stellar Magazine.
0: I was.
1: And I'm a real control freak with stuff like that. But I just kind of let go and let them do their thing. And the only thing I asked for was that the doggy star, Zaza, the dog, the Afghan hound, would be on it somewhere, and she's on the back. So.
0: It is absolutely gorgeous. And the three principal people are on the cover because it's obviously a book about pals first and foremost. So tell us about three pals.
1: Yes, so there are three kind of glamorous gals. You know, one's a journalist, one's a makeup artist, and one is a morning TV presenter. But we're in Ireland. We know how glamorous things actually are. Not very, no. is the correct answer. So while they kind of appear to each have it all, they all have kind of something going on underneath the surface. A lot of it is to do with men, as so happens so often. So Matilda is married to a famous guy. He works in the UK most of the week. He's quite well known and quite wealthy. She feels like she's landed on her feet. She's like, tick, good husband, tick, good job. She's like, next, it's the baby. And then Tommy does something to betray her, and her whole world kind of falls apart. And
0: okay.
1: She never wants to give out the impression that she's, you know, suffering in any way. She wants to seem perfect to everybody. So her ego takes a big hit.
0: Okay.
1: And then her sister-in-law, Sadie, is Tommy's sister, her husband's sister, and she works in journalism, and she's dedicated her entire life to this job that just does not love her back. And she has kind of sneaky, mean colleagues that are kind of messing her around. And she finds herself in a predicament where she's like, what's next for me? You know, approaching 40. And Jess is married. She's been married for a long time. She has grown up kids, and she's looking at her life now going, God, do I have to spend the next 30 years with this idiot I'm married to without the kids to focus on? She's facing an empty nest. So while they do all appear to have these glamorous lives, you know, under the surface, there's stuff lurking.
0: And I think there's a huge element of jealousy.
1: Yes.
0: Like there's a lot of people being jealous of other people and not really maybe taking their own problems into account.
1: Yeah, I mean, I look at it more as envy, right? So in the past, we would have just been keeping up with our friends and keeping up with our neighbours, you know, keeping up with the Joneses, literally.
0: Yeah.
1: Whereas now we're keeping up with the entire internet, and we're comparing ourselves to millions of people as opposed to just the people we know. But as we all know, under the surface, there's always something lurking. And, you know, it might be something huge, it might be something small, but everybody has something going on in their lives. So nobody should really be envying anybody else anything. Even the most rich, famous, successful people have stuff going on in their lives. So I think it's difficult with friends because you want to be so supportive a lot of the time, and other times you're just like, oh, why isn't it me?
0: I know, but it's like that saying, you know, if everybody was sitting around a table and we all put our problems out on the table, you'd probably take your own problems back.
1: Exactly. That's exactly it. And that's kind of the message of this book. It's, you know, even sometimes we don't want to

0: tell our problems to even to those closest to us, like even to your sisters or your mum or whatever, because you don't want them to think badly of the other people in your life. Do you know what I mean? You don't want them to think badly of your fella or your, you know, your other mates or anything, like, or even your kids. So like it's difficult even to open up, I think.
1: I think it's harder.
0: It can be to the people who love you the most.
1: Yeah.
0: And for these women, it takes them kind of taking off to Donegal to try and escape their problems. But of course they bring them with them because you can't escape your problems.
1: So you mentioned Donegal.
0: Yes.
1: Donegal's like a character in this book.
0: It is.
1: So tell us about that.
0: Yeah, so I spent my kind of youth going up to Donegal with my friend Julie. Her family are from Ardrah, and I've been there many times with her. We went to the local disco. Like, you know, it always felt like an escape to me, who grew up in the suburbs in Tallaght. And I remember being up there as a kid and just being like, wow, there's something magical about this place. And there very much still is. My husband had never been, and when I told him I wanted to write this book, we said, let's go and research it. So we went up to the kind of place that we thought they would go to, which is this beautiful coastal area, Port New in Donegal, and rented a house and, you know, spent 3 days there driving around. And we got the same energy, you know, the same magical vibes, the wild Atlantic way, and the people are amazing. And I just thought, if I was to say, oh my God, I need to be anywhere but here, that's where I'd want to go.
1: And there's a lot of Easter eggs in the book.
0: Yes.
1: Are you, maybe you won't admit it to me, but are you trying to kind of create a bit of like a Marvel multiverse?
0: Absolutely.
1: Okay.
0: My husband calls it the Vicky Notaro cinematic universe.
1: Like, I love that. How your brain is able to do that is wild.
0: It's so
1: to me.
0: Irish though. Everybody knows everybody. There's connections
1: well, that's
0: everywhere.
1: Actually really true.
0: You know,
1: yeah,
0: like it's not hard to imagine. It's not beyond the realm of possibilities that the characters from my last book, Long Story, would be involved with these people.
1: Yes,
0: Tommy McGrath is actually referenced in Long Story as one of their kind of stage school pals, and now he's one of the main characters in this book. So I just think it's really Irish. I absolutely love that. I love that there's not even 2 degrees of separation in this country.
1: And do you think people get really excited about those little things?
0: The devoted readers do. Yeah,
1: okay.
0: They absolutely do. And like, it doesn't make a difference if you don't get it either. Do you know what I mean? They're just kind of passing things. But I love that. I love that in Marion Keyes' books. I love it in Ellen Hildebrand's books. She's having a big hit at the moment with the 5-star weekend show. And she does that. Like, she always refers to this blonde Sharon on the island of Nantucket in her book. So I kind of wanted to do that just because I'm a fan. Like, I'm a geek about books. So it thrills me personally. And if anybody else gets it, even better.
1: There's a little mention of entertainment news.
0: There is on 2FM.
1: So, like,
0: were you in my brain when I was writing
1: it?
0: That's
1: what I want to know.
0: I think you were. Yeah, absolutely.
1: I think, or you know. Come on, please, just say yes.
0: Yes, yes, yes. Because, like, obviously, I've been working in the industry as a journalist for 18 years. I know the ins and outs of, you know, every factor of it. So, of course, you are living in my brain, and these things just pop out as they tend to do when I'm writing. So
1: this is my first book mention.
0: Oh my God, I love that.
1: This is amazing.
0: I think you and I are the same age, are we?
1: Probably.
0: Yeah.
1: I'm 40.
0: I'm 40 as well. Yeah. There you go. So you've always obviously been knocking around in
1: my
0: subconscious.
1: Okay, so you have to write this in my book now.
0: Okay.
1: I need you to write
0: to my entertainment news star.
1: Yes!
0: Yeah.
1: Thank you. That's amazing. Yeah, obviously also there's no characters based on real people
0: No.
1: other than me.
0: Other than you.
1: Other than me.
0: Everything that I've experienced in my life, 18 years of interviewing people, both famous and not famous, and like even in my first ever job, I was interviewing teenage girls all the time. That was my job. So that's all in my brain. And how it comes out, how it all mixes up and comes out surprises even me, to be honest. Like, I'll sit down to write and I'll be like, oh, that was unusual. And I always say I know I'm onto like a winner with a book when the characters kind of take on a life of their own, and even I don't know what they're going to do next. So that's how it's a strange alchemy of experience and imagination and creativity and just being a sponge, being an observant little sponge,
1: it's
0: soaking
1: just
0: everything
1: your memories
0: up.
1: Of pop culture.
0: Totally.
1: Yeah.
0: Yeah. And I have a really good memory. That's one thing that's always stood to me as a writer.
1: So what's your process when you're sitting down to write? Do you do it like, okay, I've got X amount of hours now, I'm going to sit down, I'm going to do this. Like, do you put pressure on yourself, or do you wait until you're kind of struck with some divine inspiration? Or
0: for the initial idea, I often wait until I'm struck. Yeah.
1: Okay.
0: The characters often kind of come to me. And
1: where
0: then,
1: did these characters come to you?
0: Do you know what? I was out in Virgin Media. I was about to go on Ireland AM about this time last year to promote my last book.
1: Mm.
0: No, do you know what? It must have been the one before. It's all kind of a blur now, but Jason Donovan was there. And I grew up being the biggest Jason Donovan fan ever.
1: You didn't.
0: So I was so like I was like, my life is so mental. I'm sitting here waiting to go on the same TV show as Jason Donovan. And, you know, in some ways, going on television on a Saturday morning is extremely glamorous. And in other ways, it's absolutely not. Mm-hmm. You know, you get up and you're like, God, I have to go on the telly. And
1: I hear you.
0: Lashing the makeup on and all of that. So that's where they came. Matilda, the character of Matilda, came to me then. And then I imagined, what would her friends be like? What would her husband be like? And I kind of sit down and plot out a word web, almost like you do in school when you're brainstorming. So I put like Matilda in the middle of the page.

0: page on paper, and I, you know, draw arrows out of it and I'd give her characteristics and imagine her fully that way.
1: Oh, like mind mapping.
0: Yeah,
1: kind of.
0: Almost. Yeah.
1: Wow.
0: And then I kind of treat it like any other job. I try and work Monday to Friday, like not 9 to 5, maybe 10 to 4. But I sit down and write, and some days are better than others. Some days I'll be in a trance and I'll write 5,000 words. Other days it'll be a real effort to get 500 words.
1: Like, do you ever find yourself at the end of the day just scrunching up some paper and...
0: Yeah, absolutely. Deleting
1: chucking
0: files.
1: It in the bin.
0: Yeah, and yeah, absolutely. Yeah, it happens. But you just have to persevere. I've just been working on a draft of what I hope will be my next novel. And I was doing that at the same time as renovating my house. And I found that really difficult because my head was already full of like renovation details and builders ringing me about toilets and tiles and stuff like that.
1: Okay.
0: So I found that solitude really helps for me. I don't like any noise. I like to be in my own space. I'm a bit more of a diva than I thought.
1: Yeah, but it's at least you know what's working for you,
0: yes,
1: what's going to produce the work. And clearly that it's successful because
0: it has
1: that's
0: been
1: what's
0: so
1: getting
0: far.
1: The books out.
0: Touching wood, it has been so far.
1: I don't know, did you hear there was some commentary recently that romantic fiction is struggling because people only want crime these days? What do you think about that?
0: I think a lot of the time people just want to put writing for women generally into the category of romantic fiction, and it's not really necessarily the same thing. You know, there is a bit of romance, but that's because there's relationships in our lives. Like I say, my books are probably mostly for women. Probably some gay lads might like them as well. They're camp, they're funny, they're, you know, they relate to our lives basically. And yeah, there is a bit of romance in there, but it's not the point. I think the statistic I read last week was that 9 out of the top 10 books a woman is killed in Ireland. I think that was last week's top 10. So my books have no murder in them. They've no, you know, they're nice. They're escapist fiction. They're happy. I don't want anyone to finish my books feeling sad or feeling freaked out. I do personally like feeling freaked out by some books, but they're not the kind of books that I want to write. You know, that I like a happy life. And I think that's what I want reflected.
1: Isn't that mad that you like to write, the books that you write aren't necessarily the books that you like to read?
0: Yeah, I mean, I like to read a bit of everything though. I'm a bit of a, like, I will pull from loads of different genres, but my favourite books of all are books like by the likes of Marion Keyes and Cathy Kelly and Patricia Scanlon and people like Cecilia Hearn, people like that who write about Irish women. And that is what I do like to write. That's what naturally comes out when I sit down to write. I don't think I'd be able to write crime fiction. Like, all the crime girly authors are off at a big festival this weekend in the UK, and I feel I have such FOMO, and then I'm like, you couldn't write crime, you'd have nightmares. Like,
1: yeah, so see, that's the problem, isn't it? Yeah, absolutely.
0: There's this desire to want to do it all, isn't there, or to want to do everything.
1: But we were speaking about even burnout a little bit earlier on the show. I just don't think it's healthy.
0: No, and I've been there. I burnt out maybe probably twice in my career within the space of a decade. So I get that. Like, I was a journalist for a long time. I was such a lick. I found myself getting promoted and promoted and promoted to jobs that I didn't necessarily even want, like management jobs that I didn't love. I loved, you know, the
1: and
0: writing.
1: And was that just because they appeared to be what success was to other people?
0: Absolutely.
1: Maybe
0: I wanted the title, I wanted the autonomy, you know, I wanted that. And while it was great, you know, it kind of took me away from why I was there in the first place, which was to be a writer. And now I absolutely love that I'm my own boss and that I, you know, writing is what I do day to day. And I love this part as well. It's like I come out once a year and talk to people and tell them about the book.
1: But do you think, was it the burnout that led you to going, do you know what, I need to go back to what it is that I actually enjoy doing?
0: Yeah, it happened to me twice. It happened to me in my late 20s when I was working in the newspaper industry and I was trying to please everyone all the time and wrecking myself in the process. And then it happened to me again after COVID, when I was taking on the problems of an entire magazine industry on my own shoulders. And I just said, COVID had taught me another way to work. It had taught me that I could be alone in my house and work by myself and not get depressed.
1: Of course.
0: And yeah, just for me, you know, it was obviously a horrible time, but it taught me so much. And that's, I think, why I'm doing what I'm doing now. I got an opportunity and I jumped on it with both hands to write fiction.
1: I think that that's just such an incredible lesson to give people, though, that, like, you know, it isn't about what everybody else is perceiving to be success and to be the thing that you should be striving for.
0: Yeah.
1: It's about kind of going, okay, well, hang on a second. Why was I here in the first place?
0: Yeah. I mean, I've been an editor-in-chief of a women's magazine. I've been a managing director of a company. And, you know, this is my favourite job now that I'm doing. And I don't know where my next paycheck is coming from. It's all very up in the air. But I do it for the absolute love of it and the hope that it will, you know, people will relate to it. And, you know, I can keep doing it forever.
1: I think absolutely people can relate to it and absolutely love it. You mentioned your new house.
0: Yes.
1: I love that you manage to set aside some space for work.
0: Yes. Oh, so, it was so important to me. I didn't want to move unless, because we only moved 300 yards down the road in Stony Batter. We moved to a bigger house, which they're like hen's teeth in Stony Batter. And I wouldn't have wanted to bother if I wasn't able to carve out a space to work.
1: Okay, so where were you writing before?
0: In my spare bedroom that was also

0: where the same desk I did my glam on. So I'd like blow dry my hair, my computer screen, stick on some makeup, and then move my computer over and write from there. And it was also where we dried the laundry, where storage. It was the tiny second bedroom in Stony Batter, whereas now I very selfishly commandeered a whole bedroom for just writing.
1: I think you deserve it.
0: I think I deserve it too. And my husband didn't even question it because he's an angel.
1: Good.
0: He's an angel. He was just like, you do you. You know, he's like, one day this will all pay off for me.
1: Amazing. I love it. I love it. Thank you so much for coming in.
0: Thank you for having me.
1: Anywhere But Here by Vicky Nataro. It's out now. You can check out Vicky on Instagram at Vicky Nataro. And I can't wait for you to just clarify in writing on this book that is me you're talking about.
0: Absolutely. Thanks, Lottie.

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0: Kristen on 2FM apparently likes it when you're nice to her. Just after 11:30, and it's Lottie Ryan here with you until midday. 51552 is the number if you want to get in touch with us. Now, presenters Jackie Hurley, Dahi O'Shea, Louise Cantillon, and 300 excited Mayo and Kerry fans are going to be live from Croke Park this Saturday night for Up for the Match. 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Throw-in is at 9:30 on RTE1 and RTE Player. And one man who is definitely up for the match is the great, the fantastic and fabulous Dahi O'Shea, who joins me now on the line.
1: Lottie, how are you?
0: Dahi, my old pal. I don't know if people realise that we go back so far.
1: A long, long way. I remember we worked together back in 2010.
0: Is that when it was?
1: On The Daily Show, yeah. Claire Bourne and myself were presenting The Daily Show, and you were on with us every week for two seasons.
0: Yes, my God, you've got a good memory.
1: Yeah, there we have it. And you know what? It was a great time because I moved over from TG Carr to RT at that time. That's the show that we were doing. And then 2 years later, we ended up going down to Cork to do the Today Show. So The Daily Show went to the Today Show. But Lottie Ryan, we do go back a long way.
0: We do. And you were the kindest. I don't know if you remember how kind you were. You used to give me give me a curly whirly bar.
1: Yeah, I have them all the time. Yeah, it's my rider for the Rose of Tralee and for Up for the Match now, because people are there, what's on your rider? And people, do you know, they can have all this kind of fancy wine from France or whatever, but my two things I've always wanted was Curly Whirlies and Monster Munches.
0: What a combo. Curly Whirly and Monster Munches.
1: Yeah, there you have it. And that's what I have for the 2 days of the Rose of Tralee and the 2 days of Up for the Match.
0: And that's what you were sharing with me back in the day. So I much appreciate it. Now, Dahi, this is Up for the Match. It's one of those shows that's just, it's a part of Irish culture. When you got the call, what did you think? Like, how were you feeling?
1: First of all, I got the call asking me would I be interested, and these are one of the calls where you have to be really cool going, yeah, you know, I think that, yeah, I've heard of it, yeah, I've heard of that show right before, yeah, and is it about the GAA or something? So anyway, yeah, so I was on fire and saying, oh my God, this is great. So they actually called me on the 2nd of June this year to say that you're after getting the show, and the 2nd of June this year was my 50th birthday.
0: Oh, wow!
1: So what a birthday present to get up for your 50th, to say that you're going to co-host Up for the Match, one of the best shows on RT television, I have to say.
0: My God, that must have been some celebration that night.
1: Well, do you know what? It kind of knocked the celebration on the head, because it's a big, huge, there are two big, huge gigs, and you need to kind of cop on and you need to straighten yourself up. So the 50th celebration has been parked until well after the Rose of Tralee.
0: Oh, okay, fair enough. Okay, so you're going to have a build up for the 50th. That's fine. But is there something maybe a little bit, I don't know, a little bit extra special? Because you're hosting and your native Kerry is in the final, obviously.
1: Yeah, and you know, even from last week, Lottie, because I'm living in Galway now for the last 27 years, and where we're living in Galway is hurling country. So there was a big build-up to the show we had last Saturday because Galway were there. Unfortunately, Galway didn't do it. They came up against a fantastic Limerick team. But to have my own county, Kerry, like as they say, the savage loves his native shore. And we were talking about guests, and it was kind of like my own kind of, can I get these people on the show, please? So we've Jack O'Shea, one of my all-time heroes, Ambrose O'Donovan, who was the captain in 1984, Mick Galway, who went on to play rugby for Ireland as well, he played for Kerry in the 80s, and Darren O'Sullivan from Kerry as well, former captain. And on the Mayo side, there's Conor Mortimer, David Brady, and Martin Carney. And you know what? It's just, we kind of changed the whole thing up this year, because it's gone from the RT studios into Croke Park, which is just a natural home for Up for the Match. 300 guests, as you mentioned there in the intro, Lottie. It was just electric last Saturday, and it's going to be electric again tomorrow night.
0: What was your favourite part last Saturday of hosting? Because you're talking about, the electricity must just be off the charts.
1: Yeah. Yeah, it was unreal. I think the best part of it, outside the guests we had, the guests last week were brilliant. It was just the audience, I suppose, really, because like you would have the Limerick crowd. There was a guy there with a bar on, and it was Limerick, and it was really like, it felt like we were up on the terraces. And I'm going, my God, I thought the game had started already. I said, Jesus, it's only Saturday night, lads. I thought the game was happening at 3:30 tomorrow. So that was the vibe that was inside in Croke Park last Saturday, and it's going to be exactly the same. You have a very vibrant Kerry crowd coming up from the south. You have a very vibrant Mayo crowd coming in from the west. I'll be under pressure now. The Mayo crowd, they'll be on to me to be kind of, I'll have to be kind of, you know, I sit on the fence for a bit of it, you know.
0: You have to try as best you can to be unbiased. Yeah. Like if Kerry were to win, they'd be the first team to retain Sam Maguire since the Dubs in 2020.
1: Yeah, that's true. Yeah, so Kerry are going for two in a row. Kerry haven't done a two in a row since the mid zero zeros. So yeah, it's a big one for us. But like you have a Mayo team coming there now, Lottie. A lot of young fellas in there. They won't care. They'll go for it. There are a few old heads inside there. You probably have one of the best Kerry teams in a long, long time there, hugging out on Sunday. And after the semi-finals, I think it'll be very, very hard to call it. But I think it's going to be a cracker of a match. Both teams will complement each other.
0: Is it 75 years since Mayo won the All-Ireland?
1: Yeah.
0: And
1: yeah,
0: they're going to be wearing yeah white like they did on that day in 1951. So, I mean, it would be quite poetic if they were to...
1: Lottie, poetry has no business coming into GAA games when Kerry are playing, okay?
0: fair, you know, that's okay, that's fine, that's
1: I
0: fine.
1: Before I have to go over to Dublin, okay?
0: Okay. Tell us, Doggy, what can people expect from the gig this weekend, for up for the match this weekend?
1: Do you know what, all the people I named out there, they're all coming with their own stories. And like I said, the real thing is, like I said, we're really trying to get a sense of what it's like to be up for the match. Like, for example, I'll be asking someone else, like, what are the players do the night before? Would they be watching up for the match? Do they watch TV? Mm. Or are they on their own? Do they play pool? What do they do? Are they so we just want to get an insight into what's happening. Like you have Ambrose, who was a captain in 84. Ambrose, what does the captain do? Is it the captain's responsibility to go around to make sure everyone's happy? What about the speech? Who writes the speech? Do you write it yourself? Do you write it the night before? Do you write it at all? So these are all the kind of just insights that we're looking for into what happens when people are up for the match, and that's the teams included.

0: well.
1: Well, what do you do?
0: What do I do? In my youth, I'd have been probably heading for the Boar's Head, maybe, and into Coppers the night before, and then probably have to have an old glass of Luke's Head the following morning to bring myself around, and then go up to the match. But I.

0: I'd say Kerry by 1 or 2 points.
1: Okay. Okay.
0: Yeah.
1: Okay.
0: I have to think like that. I have to think positively for my own team and to manifest that, you know.
1: No judgment like, here. There's no judgment.
0: Yeah. Are you sure?
1: I promise you. I promise you. You're entitled. You're entitled. Listen, Dahi, thanks so much for talking to us.
0: That's it, says Lottie.
1: Thank you. People can tune in to Up for the Match live from Croke Park. It's tomorrow, 9:30 p.m. RTE1 and RTE Player. And when you're watching Dahi, you can imagine his dressing room full of Monster Munch and Curly Whirlies.
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0: Gaga with Just Dance. That was actually the song that introduced me to her. I love it.
1: Personally, or just to put you on the radar?
0: Personally.
1: Wow. Where did you guys meet?
0: Actually, we did meet.
1: Where?
0: Side stage at Oxygen.
1: When?
0: Like 2009.
1: God.
0: 2008, 2009.
1: I was running around the garden playing with my toys.
0: I was running around causing an absolute ruckus.
1: I heard about that year. Leave some oxygen for the rest of us.
0: Demi, how are you, girl?
2: Hello, hello. How are you going? How was Oxygen?
0: Oh, man. Oxygen was good. Do you remember those days?
2: Wait, is it true that you were getting around in the mud?
1: Yeah.
2: In Oxygen?
0: Yeah.
2: Was that, is that a different festival?
0: 2009. No, that's it.
2: And I'm pretty sure I've seen a picture of you. A lot of mud in your hair.
1: You were like a slug that year.
0: I was like a slug, lads. Was like a slug, but I was a slug who had met Lady Gaga, so I was delighted with myself.
2: Did you ever hear the story of how Akon signed her on?
0: No.
2: It is the most fascinating thing. He was like, I just loved her music, and boom, the rest is history. I'm like, that's the most Akon thing ever.
0: Well, that should be how people in general
1: That's good A&R.
0: Guys, we were talking a little bit earlier in the show about disappointing tourist attractions and how, you know, the Mona Lisa, for example, was on the list, and a load of things that get all this hype, and then people get there and they're just like bitterly disappointed. For me, I've never been so let down as I was when I went to see Toys R Us in New York.
2: Yeah. Why? What was wrong with it?
0: There's a magical place. We're on our way there with toys of a million.
1: That's
0: all
1: gorgeous.
0: Under one roof. It's called Toys. And then you get there and the elevator smells like wee.
2: New York.
1: See, that's the thing. I went there as well. And to be honest, New York's a great place. But that toy shop is painted in a magical light. When you get there, there's better toy shops in town.
0: I was heartbroken. Yeah. I was heartbroken. But do you guys have something that let you down?
1: What's yours, Demi?
2: I seen Paddington Bear with the marmalade in London, and he didn't look happy to see me.
1: I don't think that's true.
2: What do you mean it's not true? I seen his statue. Like, he just didn't have a smile on his face.
1: Where's the statue?
2: In Paddington in London.
1: Is that right?
2: Yes.
1: That's quite a left of field kind of attraction.
2: Yeah, it was the first time I was ever in London, which was 2 years ago.
1: Is it smaller in person?
2: He's quite tall. His statue.
1: I haven't seen it.
0: What about you, Mikey?
1: The Trevi Fountain.
0: What let you down?
1: I don't know. I was just like, it was too busy. Smelt as well. The whole place smelt that year. It was too hot.
0: But that might have just been because it was hot and maybe people weren't.
1: And some fella done me out at €7 for gelato. It wasn't real gelato as well. Like, out of a tub. It wasn't quite the fountain. It was just the vibe that day. It was all wrong.
2: Do you know what won't let you down? Yeah. The deli today. It's on for a whole hour from 12 to 1. Myself and Martin, the girls and the lads were all manning the stations. Plus, Tiny will be checking in on the show as well.
1: Tiny Tempa joins the show just after 1. Guys, we're opening with an hour of dance music in the next 9 minutes. But 51552, let us know what you want to hear. Demi, by the way, is the gatekeeper of all music on this show.
2: Please.
1: So you've got to get past a big mama.
2: Please and thank you do go a long way on
1: they
2: the show.
1: They do, manners at the deli. Just say thanks.
2: And please.
0: Today is it. Today is Tiny.
1: Oh, it's Tiny Day. And we're going to have a classic good old game of Demi Say with me now, darling.
2: How tiny is your temper?
0: No,
2: it turns out we just have tempers. Tiny has tempers.
0: After that, get out. Get out of my studio. Okay. Go. Okay. Be gone. Love Demi and Mikey, live from 12.
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0: Miss T Swift. When will we hear from her again? I wonder, is she off on honeymoon? Where could she be? I love that tune. I knew it, I knew you on 2FM, bringing us up towards the end of the show. But coming up on Monday's show, guys, Dhiren is back and we'll be talking to the zookeeper who looks after those new anteaters and armadillos at Dublin Zoo. We were speaking about them earlier in the week, so that's going to be brilliant. We'll also have tips on some days out for foodies to enjoy. That's got me written all over it. And we'll be finding out how film releases in Ireland have impacted on our history. All that plus loads more. Dhiren live on Monday from 10. Massive thank you to the team for the past 2 weeks because they're just incredible at what they do. And I promise you nothing happens without them. They're incredibly talented people. Mikey and Demi up next and looking after you from 12. Have a fab weekend.
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2: It's 12 o'clock. I'm Ailey Sheehy. Two people are being questioned after Gardaí intercepted a car bomb which they believe was being driven across the border for an attack in Northern Ireland. The car was stopped 2 days ago south of Carrickmacross in County Monaghan as part of an operation by the Special Detective Unit which was investigating dissident Republican activity. The Army Bomb Disposal Team was called in to make the device safe before it was removed for a forensic examination. Gardaí say the bomb was ready for use. The driver of the car, a woman in her 20s, was arrested and is still being detained under Section 30 of the Offences Against the State Act. A man in his 40s has also been arrested and can be questioned for up to 3 days. Tipperary Fire and Rescue Service have said the wildfire on Slievenamon is moving towards the northeastern corner of the mountain, but that it's currently not worried about any risk to houses. The Chief Fire Officer, John Shinners, said that after good progress was made yesterday tackling the fire, efforts to fight the blaze on the southern side of the mountain are continuing, but a change in wind direction has altered its path.
3: This morning, we've got a change in wind direction. The southern end of the mountain, which was causing us the most concern up to this point, it's not extinguished, it's less active, and it's an area we are going to be keeping an eye on, but we are seeing a movement of the fire towards the northeast corner of the mountain. So that's fuel that has not been affected by the fire to any great level up to this point, so we'll be deploying our air resources and putting our main focus on dealing with that portion of the fire today.
2: Robbie Williams has announced a second Thomond Park Stadium concert after his first Limerick show for July the 6th next year sold out. The singer will now also perform at the venue the following day on the 7th of July. The shows will be his only Irish dates next year. Tickets for the extra show are on sale now through Ticketmaster.
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2: Largely dry with a fair amount of cloud and some sunny spells today with highest temperatures 17 to 24 degrees.
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6: Good afternoon, Connor and Demi. Happy Friday, Junior.
7: Hello, Connor. How
8: hey,
7: are you doing?
8: Demi, it's always such a pleasure to hear your voice. And
7: thank you.
8: Your direct and firm way
7: it's
8: of communicating.
7: It's Friday.
8: Yeah, it's Friday.
7: Woo!
8: Friday.
6: Oh my God, it
8: full
6: is.
8: Full stop. Yes.
7: Full stop.
6: Demi's
7: yes.
6: Opening too.
8: Okay, Teddy Swims is coming back our way for a big
7: friend
8: show
7: of the
8: and
7: show.
8: Show. Yes,
7: wow,
8: the friend. After that massive gig he did at Malahide Castle this summer, it's been confirmed he'll be back at Dublin's 3 Arena on April 8th. He's kicking off a tour called the Ugly Tour in the US this September. And then he's playing all across Europe next year for his biggest headline tour ever.
6: Wow.
8: It's been a busy summer for him. He's actually playing Latitude Festival tomorrow as well, which is one of the biggest festivals in the UK. Tickets for the Irish show, which is on April 8th, as we said, at 3 Arena, go on sale next Friday. I presume you will be front row with your friendship and all.
6: I think we will, yeah.
7: I always wondered, how do artists come up with the name of their tour? Like, why the Ugly Tour?
8: I was trying to see if there's a new album out or something, but maybe there's an album coming called that.
7: Maybe.
8: I was like, you're not ugly.
6: In our
8: you're
6: chat.
8: Right.
6: In our chat, I'm not spoiling any secrets, but he did say that he was working okay. behind
8: and
6: the
8: And there's
6: scenes.
8: A duet, right? You two are singing together.
6: Don't spoil the single, come on.
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1: Coming to you live from Cork and Dublin. The deli is open.
6: We made it. Happy Friday.
7: Happy Friday. Hold on. Before we start opening the deli, Martha, June, Mary, John and Samantha. There's new people. July's gone away on holidays. How are we doing? We're looking good?
6: Hold on. Right. I was never introduced to a lady called July.
7: I can't remember her name. I need to make everyone wear pins.
6: You're thinking of end of May and we just called him June. Who's John?
7: John is Johnny. That's why he's been given out. He wanted a job in.
6: Oh, that's the guy who overdosed on Jam Bond.
7: Yes, it is.
6: Let's open this thing, guys. The deli is open. It's Friday, open for a full hour. We need to hear from you. Demi is manning the deli right now. She lets the tunes in. 51552 WhatsApp 087-187-9200 right now, though. Let's start here. A little bit of Basement Jacks. Bit of everything on the way. Some Chris Dussy as well. DOD. Gorgon City as well. Old school Calvin Harris. Some Prosper. We want to hear from you though. 087-187-9200. WhatsApp voice notes. Bring them to life. 51552. It's open. It's Friday. Welcome.

know what you want to hear. 51552, WhatsApp us on 087-187-9200. Something that I can't stop playing at the moment. There's a little bit of this. German DJ called Coulter. This is called Trap. Silva Bumpa is on the way. What do you want to hear? 51552. The deli is open for you. WhatsApp 087-187-9200 to get through on WhatsApp.

0: Trapped here on The Sound of the Nation. The deli is open for a full hour. And friend of the show, Tiny Tempa, reopens the deli at 2 o'clock. But Demi, Martha and all staff in all locations across the country, how y'all doing?
1: Hey, I just want to say, if you're going to be sending in requests, right, I only ask for one, maybe three little things. Address me as Big.
2: Big Mama.
1: Yeah, Tiny, thank you.
0: Who was that said that?
1: That was a friend of the show, Tiny.
2: Big Mama.
0: Oh, wow, it's luscious.
1: And also, please and thank yous. Now, Tom here, he wasn't far off the mark.
0: Okay.
1: He was asking for Open Your Mind. That's from Tom. And he said, Demi, you're good thing. Yeah, you.
0: That's actually...
2: Big Mama.
0: Kind of okay. If someone goes, go on, you're good thing. Yeah, yeah, oh, that's as good as it's please and thank you in my world.
1: It's close. I might consider it.
0: Okay, well, look, Tom, as you know, Demi's the gatekeeper of tunes. I know you've been asking for that tune for a couple of weeks. So, look, in my mind, I think it should go on today. For now, though, Silver Bumper on the way, some Nomino as well. Guys, you choose what we play. 087 187 9200 on WhatsApp 51552. Here's a

0: Nomino. Very familiar vocal there, Maverick Saver.
1: I wanna get you inside.
0: Beside me here on 2FM. You might remember last week in the deli, Nomino had I only smoke when I drink, and I thought, damn. I like his sound. He can come back for more sandwiches. Speaking of which, how's
2: Johnny,
0: it looking?
2: Oh, Johnny, you can't eat the jam buns. You've got to sell them. Sell them. Your lunch is at 12. It's not at 12 now. Lunch at 1 o'clock.
0: That guy's problematic.
2: Anyway, hey, sorry. Okay, loads of people looking for things in the deli. Dan. Oh, Dan, you're a sweetheart. The captain of the captain, a.k.a. Big Mama. Can I have Domino, please and thank you.
0: Sorry, how has that stuck? Last week, you said as a joke, address me as the captain of the captain. And I never thought that would stick. Dan, I have to say, what a memory. And
3: Big Mama
0: is elated at your captain of O Captains. And a please and thank you. That has to be played now.
2: It has to be played. We got another one here from Craig saying, hey, Big Mama, I would appreciate it if you could play some Prodigy. Many thanks.
3: Big Mama.
2: That's the way we do it.
0: It's so soft when Tiny says it.
2: It's kind of romantic. Like he's enticing me.
0: Hang on a minute now.
3: Big Mama.
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0: Carla Monroe on vocal. 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Still Sleepless. I'll tell you who's sleepless. That huge staff body that are feeding the nation via sandwiches in the deli.
1: See, a Friday, you need as many hands as possible. Rush hour, the deli for an hour, then we're back in again at two.
0: Cheers.
1: A lot. Yeah, it's a lot. We got a text here from Kitty, and I think it's really cute. Hey, in all my years, there's never been a better stash up. No matter who I turn on, yous are smashing it. The tunes are unreal too. Lots of love, Kitty in Kildare.
0: Thank you so much. I love that.
2: Another one.
0: And by the way, let us know, Kitty, if you want us to play a specific song for you in Kildare. 51552.
1: Kind of like Kira. Kira is texting saying, hey, big mama, could you please play Temperature by Sean the Ball? Pretty Please from Kira in Limerick. Sean the Ball.
3: Big mama.
0: Okay, well, look, I think that's a deli adjacent tune, but it had it all, that text.
1: It did.
0: This other one here is, hi, big mama, I would really appreciate if you would play Voodoo People. Many thanks from Craig. Craig also said, when you said that Tiny sounds like
3: big mama,
0: he's enticing
1: you,
0: Craig texted and said, no, Big Mama's enticing us.
1: Thank you, Craig. Okay, now we gotta play his song.
0: Yes, see? It's that simple. Right now, though, Chris Stussy, Wide Awake, here on The Sound of the Nation.

0: Chris Stussy and Tom Diddis. 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Friday has arrived. 087-187-9200 on WhatsApp. What do you want to hear? The deli is open. By the way, big birthday. Jamie is 19. Big shout out.
1: Happy birthday.
0: He wants a little bit of Underworld. Demi is the gatekeeper, so I can't say yes or no.
1: Now, your friend did text in saying, nice one, brother. And we say that at home, so I'll give you that one. I might give it to him.
0: Wow, there's so many rules to the...
1: You gotta make it sound sweet, you know what I'm saying?
0: What else do we have here?
1: We got a text here from Adam saying, hey, big mama, any chance you could play The Cure and The Cause? Please, from Adam in Cork.
2: Big mama.
0: That's a perfectly constructed request.
1: Yes.
0: To the point where it's on right now. Okay, guys, what do you want to hear? We've 30 minutes to tear this up, and then it's open again at 2 o'clock. Our friend Tiny Tempa is going to open it up for now, though.
2: Big mama.

0: right now inundated with requests for sandwiches, for baked goods, for boiled eggs.
1: I'm going to tell you something. Someone just came to the deli and asked for sardines.
0: Oh no, that sounds like something Projo would do.
1: And someone else asked for a boiled egg with the shell still on it. I didn't know that was a thing.
0: Ah no, if that's good if you're transporting it. See, if you if you don't want to pop it in, you know, on the go, that's great to
1: pause.
0: Sorry. What's coming in on text for the deli? We have about 23 minutes left to fill it with your tunes.
1: I really want to get to Greg because he's just being so sound.
0: Yeah.
1: Big Mama galore. I am enticing the nation. We got to help him out.
2: Big Mama.
0: Okay. Well, what does he want?
1: He wants the Prodigy Voodoo People.
0: Okay. Let me see what I can do on that front. What else is coming in, though? We've got about 20 minutes left. And guys, 51552, let us know what you want to hear.
1: Joe texts in, and I think you should read it because I want to see your reaction.
0: Hold on. Let me see this for a second. Hang on a minute now. Beautiful Big Mama.
2: Big
1: As
2: Mama.
0: Beautiful. I know this is a new one now. And the Lil Pappy. Lil Pappy. That's not my name, okay?
1: And we do need to figure out a name for you.
0: Official announcement, okay?
1: Okay.
0: After 1 o'clock.
1: Yes.
0: The legend himself, Tiny Tempa, is christening me with my own name.
1: I don't think you're going to keep it, but we'll see how you think, how people think, what the reaction's like.
0: It could socially end my private life.
1: Oh, yeah.
0: But it does fit the
1: bill. I mean, it's better than Little Pappy.
0: Is it really?
1: I mean, people think you're 2 foot nothing, but you're actually 6 foot two.
0: That's right, but I am, what am I? I'm crooked.
1: You said it.
0: All right, the Prodigy. I'm getting christened as well in the next era by Tiny Tempa and 5,000 after two.

0: The Prodigy, Voodoo People. That's for Craig. He texted in and he said, thank you so much to
1: Big Mama.
0: There's nothing better than starting your weekend with The Prodigy. I agree. What a shout. Let us know what you want to hear next. 51552 to get through here on 2.
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1: Who hasn't Calvin Harris worked with?
2: Daniel O'Donnell comes to mind.
1: You never know.
0: Oh, sorry, a correction. Projo just says they do have a song together. We'll get it for the deli maybe next week. What have we got?
1: We got a text here from Shane. David Guetta, Titanium, the Future Rave remix, please. Love, Shane, the leg shaver.
2: Hold on.
1: If you're confused, when we were in a different time slot, I mentioned that I hate shaving my legs, and Shane, God bless him, volunteered his tribute to shave my legs.
2: It's a big job.
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0: Here it is for you, Shane, the leg shaver. 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

0: Titanium, the Future Rave remix. This just came in.
1: Thanks, Big Mama.
2: Aww. Wow. No problem.
0: Demi, what a successful deli opening for a Friday.
2: Shane, we do need to talk about the leg shaving.
0: Okay, he'll be back on to you.
3: Big just Mama.
2: Make a note of it.
0: We have to end this hour with one big tune. You guys have been texting in. Lots of great choices. But look, Armin van Helden always comes in. But
2: yes,
0: we also had some new requests. Prosper came in, and then it was put to our attention that there's a Prosper remix of I Want Your Soul.
2: Ooh.
0: Let's marry the two together, guys. The deli is closed right now. It's open back up at 2 o'clock, courtesy of our friend Tiny Tempa. For now, enjoy this. On the way, our chat with Tiny and €5,000.

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8: It's 1 o'clock. I'm Jan O'Connell. The Garda Commissioner has described the discovery of a bomb intercepted as it was being driven across the border to Northern Ireland as extremely significant. The car was stopped near Carrickmacross in County Monaghan as part of an operation investigating dissident Republican activity. Our crime correspondent, Paul Reynolds.
9: A woman in her 20s was stopped 2 days ago just outside Carrickmacross, driving a car north with a bomb that Garda say was assembled, sophisticated and ready for use. It contained a power unit, a detonator and military-grade explosives and was expected to be used as an undercar bomb in an attack in Northern Ireland. The Army Bomb Disposal Team had to be called in to make the device safe. The Garda Commissioner described it as an extremely significant development, indicative of the ongoing threat from a small group of radicalised dissident Republicans. A man in his 40s has also been arrested, and along with the woman, who was training to be a lawyer, is still being questioned today.
8: Three people have been hospitalised following a shooting incident at a house in County Clare. The scene remains sealed off for a Garda technical examination. Our Midwest correspondent, Petula Martin.
10: Garda say they're investigating the discharge of a firearm at a house in Ennis this morning. The incident happened shortly after 7 a.m. in Doon, Nahinsha. A man aged in his 50s was brought to University Hospital Limerick to be treated for injuries which are not believed to be life-threatening. Two other people in the house were also taken to UHL as a precautionary measure. The scene remains sealed off for a technical examination. No arrests have been made at this time and Garda inquiries are ongoing.
8: Massive wildfires have forced the evacuation of the whole of the French peninsula of Cap Ferret. French authorities have ordered thousands of people on the southwestern Atlantic coast out of campsites and holiday homes as firefighters backed by waterbombing planes race to try and control the blaze. Residents and tourists have received alerts on their phones and there's also door-to-door evacuation orders. In Spain, two blazes are raging out of control close to Madrid. Nearly 20,000 people have been evacuated.

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1: Mainly overcast this afternoon, a few sunny spells, top temperatures 17 to 23 degrees.
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3: Mayo show one change to their team for Sunday's All-Ireland Senior Football Championship final against Kerry at Croke Park. Conor Loftus is named to start in the half-forward line. He is at number 11 in place of Paul Towey, who drops back to the bench. Jurgen Klopp has been confirmed as Germany's new head coach on a four-year contract. The German Football Association announced the news this morning in Frankfurt. Meanwhile, Pep Guardiola has turned down the opportunity to become Italy's head coach because of family reasons. And the former Premier League defender Darren Purse has been appointed as the new Sligo Rovers manager on an 18-month contract. Seamus Power starts the second round at the 3M Open in Minnesota from 3 under par. At the Scottish Women's Open, Jenny Shin leads at 6 under. Leona Maguire is level par. Lauren Waltz 7 over. They all have to start their second round yet. Anna Foster is on the course at the moment. She is 11 over par. The projected cut is at 5 over. At the British Senior Open, Paul McGinley is 2 over after 15 holes of his second round. Patrick Harrington and Darren Clark have yet to begin theirs. Cameron Percy of Australia leads on 7 under par. Stage 19 of the Tour de France is 129 kilometres, but it is a stage into the Alps. The finish line is Alpe d'Huez. The yellow jersey wearer Tadej Pogacar leads there by 4 minutes and 32 seconds ahead of today's stage. One game tonight in the Premier Division. St. Pat's Athletic hosting Dundalk, and there is racing today at Cork and Kilbeggan. I'm Michael Corcoran. For more sport, download the RTE News app or log on at rte.ie.
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6: Hi.
8: Hello.
7: How are we?
6: We're good. Doing good. We just danced for an hour, so a little sweaty on the pits.
7: But endorphins high, and isn't that worth the trade-off?
6: Serotonin that is very fair. In the air.
7: There you go. Spider-Man is back on the big screen next week in Spider-Man Brand New Day. And fans, they have lots of questions about what's going to actually happen in this movie, because it's very secretive as to who's doing what.
6: Yeah.
7: But our own Emma Power had a very big question for the cast of the film, and that is, how does Spider-Man make money? She put the question to the stars of the film, Tom Holland, Zendaya and Jacob Batalon, who all have their own ideas of how he makes his quits.
9: There used to be a big story plot point about how he had really got into coding, but it is unclear as to how he is making money.
10: I like to think that maybe like he can do, like, as it's Spider-Man, maybe he does some, like, yeah, some autograph signings here and there. You know, he sells some merch, you know,
8: some cameo videos.
11: Cameo.
10: That's great. There. A couple birthday parties, a couple events a year, and he's all right.
9: And he's great.
6: Never really thought about that.
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6: I'm guessing he makes his money on the web.
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6: Good afternoon. Excitement looming in the air in the next few minutes. Finally, we get to play for you our chat with Tiny Tempa, who is just, I still, this morning when I was going through the audio, I was like, did that actually happen?
8: Well, I used to look at our pictures together. I mean, all three of us, of course, not just one of me and Tiny, in a warm, loving embrace.
6: Demi, don't lie, okay? I'm going to be so real with you right now.
8: Okay.
6: How many times, genuinely, and for how long do you think you've looked at the photo of yous hugging? You know the live photo I took you in the embrace where you go,
8: I've shown it to everyone in my family because they didn't believe me. And I have a lot of family members.
6: My sister rage baited me as well when I sent the photos into the family group chat. Everyone said, lovely, lovely, lovely. And she said, nice AI work.
8: Oh.
6: Yeah.

0: had to upgrade her Fairview gig to Marley Park this year. She can't stop selling tickets. Man, I need. Here on 2FM now. On the way, we have to ask Demi, how's Stats Right looking?
1: I've had better weeks.
0: No, don't get bogged down. Because listen, you've had a big star on the show. You're about to have a big star on the show. You just opened the deli for an hour. Pat yourself on the back. Not every day you're going to have 12 tickets on you.
1: I know, but that's the standard that we want now.
0: Okay.
1: It's just so hard to keep tickets. Anyway, we're going to be playing Stats Right very soon, and you could be winning tickets to see Pussycat Dolls in the Three Arena the 5th of October. That could be yours. It could be one if you can get past me.
2: Big Mama.
1: That's correct. By the
0: way, Tiny Tempa joins the show in the next 4 or 5 minutes. Also, guys, it is Friday. Every Friday, we love it. Demi and I wake up and we send each other lots of new music, and today was a treat. Heavy Faster. Sam Smith. Oh, Mother. Keep an eye out. They may pop up on one of the shows on our schedule very soon.

0: Demi heard this, she was like, that's our track of the week next week. Barry Can't Swim, Dance, Dance, Dance.
1: I love that.
2: We gotta get him into studio because I gotta know why can't he swim.
1: I told him I'd give him Teddy Swim's number.
0: New from Charlie XCX, that's Camera. Tiny Temp is on the way first.

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0: feel like when I hear that song, there should be sand between my toes.
1: Yeah, and you should hear the ocean.
0: Yeah. Soon, we'll get back to maybe the edge of Gori or somewhere like tropical like that.
1: Or Dingle.
0: Oh, yeah, you have a hyper fixation on Dingle.
1: I love
0: Did
1: Dingle.
0: You see something recently about Dingle?
1: No, I just wish I was there.
0: Dingling along. Oh, Tiny Tempa right now. He's about to join the show. Before we introduce Tiny, we just want to say thank you to him for championing Irish artists like we do here. You're going to hear in this mad chat a lot of different things, from a game show to him talking about his passion for new music. But for the second time, friend of the show, take it away, Tiny Tempa. Okay, I'm very excited to say, friend of the show.
1: Yes.
0: Tiny Tempa, he soundtracked our
1: adolescence, teenagehoods, everything.
0: Boomhoods, festivals,
1: yes.
0: Car rides,
1: summers.
0: He's got the mobos, he's got the swag, he's got the Brits. Tiny Tempa, friend of the show on 2FM.
2: Man.
0: Hello, sir.
2: How you doing? It's good to be with you guys in the flesh.
0: Well, it's great to see you. First of all, how are you?
2: I'm good, man. I'm good. How are you?
0: We are good.
1: I just want to say, before you came in, you had a cup of tea. What way did you have your tea?
2: Do you know what? Just a regular Builders, but with no sugar.
1: What's Builders now?
2: Builders, just the tea and milk.
0: Drop of milk.
1: That's it.
0: It's a strong colour, though.
2: Yeah, I like it strong.
1: I like my tea strong. Yeah. I leave mine in the tea bag.
0: That's crazy behaviour.
1: Is it crazy to leave your tea bag in your tea?
2: I'd say, yeah, for Irish breakfast tea, yeah.
1: Yeah, like a Barry's Lines,
2: say, yeah.
0: Yeah, no, Tiny,
1: I'm changing it now.
2: That's a bit wild, man.
0: Tiny, you played to like 20,000 people in a huge outdoor venue here recently.
2: Yeah,
0: right?
2: It was the Two Johnnies, yeah.
0: What was that like for you to, like, what's the crowd like in Dublin with that many people?
2: Do you know what? I've done big crowds in Dublin before, but that crowd was interesting because I felt like they were mainly there to hear like traditional Irish music. Like,
0: okay.
2: I don't know if like that's the Two Johnnies like thing or
0: their
2: demographic. But yeah, they seemed like they really enjoyed themselves.
0: Wait, sir, are you trying to say that you believe they could have been hearing Tiny Tempa songs for the first time? Like, they're the only humans in the world.
2: Yeah, yeah. I do believe there were some in the crowd. I spotted them. Like, I saw a couple of gentlemen like, you know,
1: I'm this waiting, lad's great.
2: Yeah. Well, do you know what I mean? I'm waiting to hear something a bit more traditional. But yeah, it was an amazing like gig, like incredible gig. And what the Two Johnnies have built is pretty insane.
1: The next time you come to Dublin is going to be the 6th of December at the Academy. You're going to be performing to 500
2: people.
1: Last time you're here, 20,000. Next time, 500. What's your mindset going to be when you're coming in?
2: That's a great question. Well, I think over the last couple of years,

0: I've been really like focused and passionate about small grassroots music venues.
1: Yeah.
0: And just the kind of environment, the energy that it creates, you know, being able to be in a space where you can look into the whites of like someone's eyes, really connect with them, really explain, you know, behind the music, etc., etc. And I haven't had an opportunity to do that for a long time. Usually with festivals, you get your kind of allotted time. For me, typically like, you know, an hour, 45 minutes, etc., etc. So our whole strategy is let's just go in and just blow the socks off the venue. Whereas with this opportunity, I feel like I have time to kind of slow it down a little bit more, give people some, you know, hits from the past, give people some stuff from the present and the future. And I'm really excited, man.
1: Are you going to be nervous? Be honest now.
0: No.
2: Look how tiny. Does this man look like he's ever been nervous before?
1: When you said no, you put a shiver down my spine. I was like, okay, this man means business.
0: Yeah, not one bit, no.
2: Tiny, tell us this. In terms of emerging artists, new artists, we spoke about this before the mics went on. We feel like this is such a fitting chat for us. And I kind of just accidentally, we chatted to you again a couple of weeks ago, and we said to you, like, you've been supporting these emerging artists for years. Yeah. Small venues in the UK. Now you're here with the Tree Ireland campaign. Tell us about it for 2026 city stages. You're kind of, I'm gonna say, the perfect ambassador.
0: They've made me the ambassador. This is great.
2: Like, this is your wheelhouse.
0: Yeah, like, come on.
2: What is this?
0: Bring on the Irish talent. Do you know what? It's just amazing to have this opportunity to kind of be an ambassador for such an amazing platform. It's been running for a couple of years now, I think like 4 years. And just, yeah, cherry picking some incredible Irish talent. And over the last couple of years, obviously you've got so many greats, you know, you two at the top of the list, in my opinion.
1: Yeah.
0: But, you know, of recent, from Jazzy to Travi to Els.
1: Yes.
0: To Dermot Kennedy in a slightly different space.
2: Sure, yeah.
0: There's so much great Irish talent. And for me to have the opportunity to kind of have some sort of say or influence, you know, like a lot of people won't know this. This is an exclusive for you guys.
2: Here we go.
1: Okay.
0: But I actually worked with Travi and Reggie on my most recent project.
1: Oh, really?
0: Yeah. So I've put them on there because they're just amazing. Like,
1: they are really good. Yeah.
2: That's an exclusive then, definitely.
0: Yeah. And I remember like years ago coming here and I met the Hair Squad boys for the first time.
2: Oh my God.
0: And then I was trying to like sign them and they were coming back and forth to London. So I've always, obviously my name's Patrick, so I've always had an affinity with Ireland. Yeah, always. And the love has always been here. And you know, over the last like five to 10 years, I've started seeing more specifically diaspora talent, you know, so talent, you know, that's kind of, I don't know, maybe African talent or whatever, but they grew up in Ireland, they were born in Ireland, etc. And to just kind of see this sort of evolution of what's going on, it makes me really excited.
2: That's one thing we've been underestimated for, and it's lovely that you said that. Like, we're making some of the best hip hop music, and
0: big up Reggie.
2: Big up Reggie. Big up even like, you know, Kojak and, you know, Reggie Snow.
0: Yeah, but that's what, who I was gonna say. Reggie Snow.
2: And like they've been like collaborating with like the likes of Lex Luthor, those UK guys. So for us, this is such a welcome kind of, I suppose, to have Tiny here in Ireland looking for the talent. What does it look like, the people that are selected? Like, will they get to be mentored by you, perform with you?
0: Yeah, so I think it's a combination of both.
2: Sick.
0: I don't know how much I'm allowed to give away on this interview, but there's going to be
1: You've given us loads of excuses already.
0: I might as well just carry on. Okay, I get what you're doing. So they will be mentoring and they will be performing, yeah.
2: Amazing.
1: To the generation that you have inspired, to the up-and-coming artists, what is one piece of advice that you've been told, or maybe advice that you feel like they need to listen to and take into consideration that you want them to take on board in the future?
0: I would say one of the biggest things, and I have to tell myself this sometimes, is just keep going.
1: Okay.
0: Just keep going. Be resilient. Like, it's not necessarily the first song you release that everyone's going to go mad for. It's not necessarily the 10th song. But if you truly believe in your art, like at the end of the day, I personally believe that we're all put on this planet to create in some sort of capacity, whether it's a radio show, whether it's a song, whether it's a piece of clothing, whether it's an idea, whatever it is, we're all here to kind of contribute a bit to creativity. So I think you should be doing it first and foremost because you love what you do and you think that you are good enough to contribute something fresh and exciting. But I think also beyond that, you have to be resilient because sometimes you could have the best song out there, but you know, it might just be a timing thing, or it might just be, you know, you're not on people's radar yet. So that song's gone amiss. And more recently, what's been very

0: exciting for me is songs will get released like today, for example, and then 2 years later they'll
1: takes
0: blow
1: off.
0: Up.
1: Yeah,
2: with our friend Moyo, he had this song out called Moments. Yeah, nothing. 2 years on, 2 million, 3 million, yeah. 5 million streams.
0: There like, you go.
2: It's just crazy. Tell us this. You're, I suppose, in my opinion and Demi's opinion, one of the kings of fashion.
0: Thanks.
2: Swag.
0: Thank you.
2: Well, I have to ask you this. I worked tirelessly with my stylist, Demi, on this outfit. Can you rate my fit? Hold on, I need to get the full thing.
0: Yeah, of course.
2: Oh, no. Here, do you want to hold this and I'll stand up and do a little
0: Yeah, of course. Go for it, man.
1: I'm so sorry.
0: Well, you got the Balenciagas. Yeah, yeah. I mean, you made an effort. You got the Balenciagas.
2: What
0: the
2: would you change?
0: Cargo jeans. What would I change?
2: What am I lacking on?
0: Nah, everything. You're not lacking on anything, everything. Man. Nah, no, you're not lacking on anything, man. I'm rating the fit, bro. Come on, man.
1: Okay, well, since we're doing fit checks, Big Don't Mama's in the house.
0: Nah, I'm rating the fit, man. I'm rating the tones as well. Lovely.
1: Thank
0: Great.
1: You.
0: It all looks, we look like a band now.
1: Hey, is,
2: yeah. What's our band name?
1: What would we? So I go by Big Mama.
0: Yeah, Big
1: you're
0: Mama.
1: You're Tiny Tempa.
2: No, yeah. I'm sorry. I've been labeled a new name by Demi. Because Demi's been known as Big Mama on our show. Since the start. You're yeah. Tiny Tempa. I'm not happy with this. Apparently, I'm Medium Mikey.
1: What are
0: medium
1: your thoughts?
0: Medium Mikey.
1: What are your thoughts?
2: For life.
0: Well, do you know what? I think it all works because it's sizes, isn't it? Tiny Tempa, Big Mama, Medium Mike. I think it.
2: Okay. If you've said it yeah, now, I have to be Medium
0: there's
2: Mikey.
0: There's something in this, I
1: there
0: think.
1: Is,
0: yeah.
1: I feel like we need to take a photo to showcase why we're called Big Mama, Medium Mikey, and Tiny Tempa.
0: Let's do it. We're
2: okay,
0: do
2: I
0: it.
2: Feel like there could be some differences in the. I'll take Medium Mikey. I'm happy. Here, actually, I'm going to share Mike with Demi now.
1: Oh, no, you hold
2: okay,
1: on.
2: Cool. Okay, I'm going to share it with Demi now. Actually, I need to ask questions in our rapid fire round.
0: Okay.
2: Are you ready for our new game show?
0: What is it?
2: Ladies and gentlemen, welcome to How Tiny's it's His Tempa.
0: Okay, great.
2: I'm going to say a scenario, right?
0: Yeah.
2: And on a scale of tiny to tempa,
0: yeah.
2: How much are you going to lose it if this happens? You ready?
0: All right, cool.
2: Okay.
1: Take a minute to process this, by the way.
0: Of course. Yeah, yeah, yeah.
2: This is huge. Okay, you ready? Slow walkers.
0: I'd say tiny, yeah. One.
2: You when don't I'm, mind the slow walkers?
0: I don't mind a slow walker.
1: Get out of my way, man.
0: Nah, but there's so much to see. Like,
1: not when I'm late for work.
0: No, but this is the thing. There's too many people pacing it and not paying attention to all the beauty that's around them. Like, that's where I am in my life anyway. So
1: Tiny's
0: a slow
1: a
0: walker.
1: And he doesn't even know.
0: Yeah,
1: he
0: a does. Slow oh, walker that's taking in all the sights. Yeah, I don't mind that.
1: Okay, that's fair.
2: Okay, bad repliers. Like, really slow replier.
0: Well, I'm a bad replier.
1: I am too.
0: I'm a pretty bad replier. And I think, to be honest with you, tell me if you agree or you disagree, but with the amount of apps that we have this day and age, the amount of like methods that we have to communicate with each other, let someone
2: do you have friends
0: have
2: that do this really annoying thing that are texting you different conversations on other apps?
0: Yes.
2: I'm like, can we centralize this?
0: Yeah,
2: what
0: one minute
2: do?
0: We're having a WhatsApp conversation, then it'll send me something on Instagram, then it'll send me.
1: I feel attacked.
2: Well, sorry, this is Demi.
0: Yeah. There you go. So yeah, I'm a bad replier, but I think like I said, with the amount of technology we have, I don't mind a bad replier.
1: Okay.
0: Yeah, well, it's too overstimulated, man.
1: Send a pigeon, I say.
0: Send a pigeon.
1: Send a pigeon. Write a letter. Post it.
2: Bring back.
0: Might
2: the
0: take too long.
1: Yeah, but good enough reason not to get a good reply.
0: I think if a pigeon actually lands on your like windowsill with a note, that's quite impressive. But you're gonna read that versus like a text like from your mate that's sent every day.
2: Yeah, you're not gonna leave a pigeon on scene.
0: Yeah, you're gonna read that straight away.
2: I also feel though, because we've met your team who are very cool, they would not let a pigeon near you.
1: No,
0: nah, I don't think so.
2: What about an ox hogger or someone who just won't let you like put a song on in a shared space? Like
0: I have an issue with that.
2: Is that
0: I have an issue with that. But I'd say that's somewhere in the middle. So that's like three.
1: That's medium.
0: Yeah,
1: tempo.
0: Medium tempo.
2: Medium tempo.
0: Medium tempo. Yeah, because again, I'm a bit of a aux hogger as well.
2: I feel like Demi came up with this one. I think this one could be bad. You get a stain on your fit, like a bad stain. Like I'm talking Nashville hot sauce.
0: It happens. Because I'm always like performing or doing something on camera, I'm gonna put that as a massive. Tempo,
1: What do you do when that happens before you go on stage?
0: Sometimes I just have to just still go out with the stain and just hope no one sees it.
1: Someone might think it's an exclusive.
0: Exactly. They might think it's part of the design.
2: That's a 101.
0: Yeah, or I just jump around so much and move around so quickly that they just can't make it out.
2: Tiny seems erratic tonight. Yeah. Covered in hot sauce.
0: Just take the top off. Just take it off.
1: Hey, go. That might make some people happy.
0: Do you get what I'm saying?
2: Well, see, Demi said that's the one thing she wouldn't be able to handle if that went down today. So we can't do that.
1: No.
0: What, just right now?
2: Yeah.
0: No, we can't do that.
2: Thank you. No, we actually
0: can't do that.
2: That's
0: right now. That would be so inappropriate.
2: Okay, last question.

0: How much would it annoy you if this interview ended?
1: Oh. If it ended?
0: Yeah.
1: Well, I wouldn't be annoyed.
2: Okay. So you would...
0: Relieved at this rate?
1: I'd say it's very tiny, yeah. I wouldn't be annoyed. I think, you know, eventually all good things have to come to an end,
2: you
1: right?
2: You saved yourself there.
1: There you go.
2: Very slick.
1: I know what I'm doing. Yeah, but all good things have to come to an end, so I wouldn't be annoyed.
0: Let's quickly wrap up with, we need to know, right? Mm-hmm. Is there going to be, because you know when we go through your bangers, right?
1: Yeah.
0: And we do a thing on our show called The Deli, where we have to choose like bangers every day. And we always seem to go back to your tunes.
1: Love
0: for
1: that.
0: Obvious reasons, yeah. Right? Is there going to be a project that like you're going to put out like a big album over the next while where we're going to see in small venues, like mm-hmm. the stuff like with Reggie and the stuff you're talking mm-hmm, about. Mm-hmm. Is there an album? Is it an EP? What is
1: it? I don't want to give it an actual like title or format yet.
0: Sorry, but
1: it's a collection of songs.
0: Yeah.
1: It's all dance inspired. So like literally like inspired by these grassroots music venues that I grew up in from like the very beginning of my career up until now, and all of the scenes that I saw emerging out of these spaces. So like I didn't really see garage, I was a bit too young for that, but like the birth of like grime, for example, or dubstep, or you know, sounds like that. So it's a collection of songs. It's all dance inspired. As I said, Reggie and Travi
0: sounds are like running. You got collaborators ready to go.
1: Yeah, I got some sick collaborations, and like I believe that like the majority of it is bangers. So I think when I've been creating this time around, I didn't want to go into, because I took such a long hiatus, I didn't want to go into like the thought process of I'm making an album.
2: Yeah.
1: I was like, I'm just gonna make music, and then when I hear something that I really love and I get really excited about, I'm going to add that to the playlist. It's almost like a playlist.
2: Yeah.
0: And all of a sudden you'll have a collection and go, okay, I'm ready.
1: And now I have that collection.
0: Guys, friend of the show, we could have Tiny on every single day because he's doing what we love to do, and it's supporting new artists and a true friend for life. Tiny Tempa, not for the last time on Afternoons with Demi and Mikey. Thank you so much, man. I really appreciate
1: you guys, man. Media Mikey, Big Mama. I appreciate you guys.
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1: All right, gather around. It's time for a classic good old game of, you guessed it, Stats Right. How would you like to go and see the Pussycat Dolls?
3: Hold on.
1: What?
3: Hold on.
1: Huh. What?
3: Wait, there's no Stats Right tonight.
1: Why?
3: And I tell you why.
1: Jesus, you're getting irate.
3: Tiny Mr. No Temper.
1: Oh. What happened?
3: He's got me all confuzzled, and I can't. I think we're going to have to leave Stats Right to Monday.
1: Are you trying to insinuate that Tiny made us run over time-wise? Are you trying to say that the next time he comes, can you go away quicker? That's terrible.
3: No, that's not what I'm saying. What I'm saying is, when Tiny's on, everything comes up.

0: I mean, hold as in now. For the show.
1: Oh,
0: the
1: sorry. Show. Okay, okay. So when can we expect to hear Stats Right next?
0: Today's Friday. I'm off Saturday. Monday. I think Monday is fair. Started off a little bundle.
1: All right, we're starting with a bundle on Monday with Pussycat Dolls. Demi, you know, I like sometimes when you put the foot down and say, no, hang on a minute. We don't have time for that.
0: We don't have time. And also, Tiny called me Big Mama.
1: Are you... Do you think we... Like, what would top that now at this stage?
0: Tiny calling me Big Mama.
1: Yeah.
0: If Skepta comes in.
1: What would he have to do, though?
0: Just call me Big Mama. Sold.
1: God, it's...
0: Highest bidder.
1: It's an, it's an industry secret, really, isn't it?
0: It is. Everything makes things better when you say Big Mama.
1: Let me test it.
2: Big Mama.
0: Oh!
1: Works every time. Guys, on the way, your chance at 5,000 euro. We also have to give you that stay in the Wineport Lodge first, though, from their album Romance. Your headliners for Electric Picnic this year, Fontaines DC, Starburster, here on The Sound of the Nation.

0: Fontaine's DC Starburster. Here on 2FM, guys, 1 hour left of what's been a great week on the show. I've had so much fun, Dee.
1: So much fun. Just a quick reminder, we're going to be playing Double or Bluffing in the next hour. So if you want to start texting in, you can to 087-187-9200 to get through on WhatsApp. Or you can text us at 51552. It's a game where you can double your money if you can figure out if we are bluffing with our questions or telling you the truth. €10 for question one, and it makes its way to €5,000 for question 10. It's quite simple, but you've got to be careful, because you get one question wrong, you can lose everything and leave with nothing. Now, I believe Tiny didn't just do an unbelievable interview with us and showed us how sound he was. He's also had a deli request already.
0: He's apparently a fan of the deli, to the point where the deli isn't up to us today, or Martha, in fact. Tiny Tempa, in the next few minutes, is going to be picking the specials.
1: Yes.
0: I'm excited to see what he picked. I really don't know which way he went. Like, will he play his own music? Will he play some different stuff?
1: I don't know, but I know that Martha is conjuring up a fantastic sandwich for Tiny. They're calling it the Tiny Sandwich, but not because of the size.
0: Is it big?
1: Size matters. Huh?
0: What? Also, the last tune of the show, we need your help. Let us know, what do you want that to be? We're going to be doing a raffle in the next

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7: It's 2 o'clock. I'm Jan O'Connell. The Garda Commissioner has described the discovery of a bomb in a car intercepted as it was being driven across the border as extremely significant. The car was stopped 2 days ago near Carrickmacross in County Monaghan as part of an operation investigating dissident Republican activity. Our crime correspondent, Paul Reynolds.
8: A woman in her 20s was stopped 2 days ago just outside Carrickmacross, driving a car north with a bomb that Gardaí say was assembled, sophisticated and ready for use. It contained a power unit, a detonator and military-grade explosives and was expected to be used as an undercar bomb in an attack in Northern Ireland. The Army Bomb Disposal Team had to be called in to make the device safe. The Garda Commissioner described it as an extremely significant development, indicative of the ongoing threat from a small group of radicalised dissident Republicans. A man in his 40s has also been arrested, and along with the woman, who was training to be a lawyer, is still being questioned today.
7: Three people have been hospitalised following a shooting incident at a house in County Clare. The scene remains sealed off. Our Midwest correspondent, Petula Martin.
9: Gardaí say they're investigating the discharge of a firearm at a house in Ennis this morning. The incident happened shortly after 7 a.m. in Doon, Nahinsha. A man aged in his 50s was brought to University Hospital Limerick to be treated for injuries which are not believed to be life-threatening. Two other people in the house were also taken to UHL as a precautionary measure. The scene remains sealed off for a technical examination. No arrests have been made at this time and Garda inquiries are ongoing.
7: Massive wildfires have forced the evacuation of the whole of the French peninsula of Cap Ferret, where tourists are fleeing the flames by boat. Residents and tourists received alerts on their phones and there were door-to-door evacuation orders. In Spain, two blazes are raging out of control close to Madrid. 20,000 people have been evacuated. Back home, Wicklow County Council says a fire at Glencree reignited earlier, but a blaze between Glencree and Kippure is under control. People in Enniskerry, Kilmacanna and Bray areas have been advised they will experience hazy conditions caused by smoke from the fire.
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7: Mainly overcast with a few sunny spells and top temperatures of 17 to 23 degrees.
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10: Mayo show one change to their team for Sunday's All-Ireland Senior Football Championship final against Kerry at Croke Park. Conor Loftus is named to start in the half forward line at number 11 in place of Paul Towey, who drops back to the bench. Jurgen Klopp has been confirmed as Germany's new head coach for a four-year contract. Pep Guardiola has turned down the opportunity to become Italy's head coach because of family reasons. The former Premier League defender Darren Purse has been appointed as the new Sligo Rovers manager on an 18

0: 7-month contract. In golf at the Scottish Women's Open, Jenny Shin leads at 6 under par. She's yet to begin her second round. Leona McGuire is level par. She is also yet to begin her second round. At the British Seniors Open, Cameron Percy of Australia leads 7 under par. Paul McGinley finished 3 over after carding a 75. Patrick Harrington and Darren Clark have just started their second rounds. Stage 19 of the Tour de France is the stage in the Alps. The finish line is at L'Alpe d'Huez. They're winding their way up the mountain at the moment. One game tonight in the Premier Division where St. Pat's host Dundalk. Racing today is at Cork and Kilbeggan. I'm Michael Corcoran. 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
4: That was a quick hour, Connor.
5: I know. And in that time, Tiny Tempo has blessed you with his presence.
6: Yes, oh, again.
4: I'm medium Mikey now.
5: I've been called far worse, let's face it.
4: I have.
5: Some big names will be added to the Hollywood Walk of Fame from 2027 on. They've just announced the new list of names that are going to get a spot on that hallowed walk of ground in LA.
4: Yeah.
5: They include David Guetta, Sia, Linkin Park, Smashing Pumpkins, Lil Wayne, Idris Elba, and Kate Hudson. Kate Hudson's actually going to get hers 10 years after her mum, Goldie Hawn, did.
6: Aww.
5: I don't know if they'll be in the same spot, but that would be cool.
4: That would
5: Nicole
4: be
5: Nicole Scherzinger, Friend star Lisa Kudrow, and one of my faves, Kiki Palmer, will also be on.
6: Kiki!
5: I know, baby, this is Kiki Palmer.
6: Okay.
5: And Ellen Dakota Fanning, who are obviously sisters, are going to do a double ceremony. It'll be the first time sisters have been jointly honoured. So they've up to 2 years schedule in the
4: There's
5: day that they do it.
4: There's a couple of people there that I would have thought had them already.
6: Idris.
5: Yeah.
6: Yeah, and who else? Read the...
5: And Pedro Pascal as well, actually, is getting one.
6: Oh, Pedro! Good.
4: Pedro.
6: Ah, si papi.
4: I love looking at the ceremonies and seeing which celebrity
5: yes,
4: friends they bring.
5: Yes, I love that too. And the photo together at the start.
6: Would you guys bring me to yours if you got a Hollywood walk?
5: Yeah.
4: I'd let you sing
6: sir.
4: At it. You'd open the deli at it.
6: Would you actually? I thought we weren't left sing.
4: No, that's on air. You can sing off air. Actually, no, we'll probably have to broadcast
5: if we get
4: a star. I feel
5: like Demi will
4: get
5: it before we will, in fairness.
4: Actually, that's the question. Will you have us?
5: Yeah.
6: No.
4: There you go.
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4: We were just talking about the deli there.
6: Basically, the deli is something that we do. We make a lunch roll at the end of the show.
4: Yeah.
6: With ham songs, which are your high BPM, cheese songs, your dancey songs, cheese, which is your cheesy songs, maybe your Beyonce or Britney Spears, whatever the case may be.
4: And
6: then
4: your
6: S Club, Westlife, whatever the case may be. And then your sauce is something...
8: Saucy.
6: A bit sexy.
9: Yeah, it can be whatever you want.
8: Okay.
6: A bit sexy.
8: Yeah.
6: Say it one more time.
8: A bit sexy.
4: Damn, I like that. A bit sexy.
9: Okay, so your ham song. What dance tune do you want us to open it with tomorrow?
8: Yeah. All right, I'm going to go with, I can't remember the title, but Kilimanjaro and Jazzy.
9: Perfect.
6: Your cheese song?
8: My cheese song, Living on a Prayer.
9: I was just thinking about our music director, but we'll deal with that later.
8: Yeah,
6: your sauce, a bit sexy.
8: A bit sexy. This is a random mix of songs.
6: And we're loving it.
8: But I'm going to go with Usher Climax.
9: Perfect.
4: Shake their hand.
8: That's a sexy song.
9: That's a sexy song.
8: That's a Tiny
4: Tempo.

0: Usher and Climax here on 2FM. Wow. Mr. Tempa.
1: When we asked Tiny for something sexy, he said, oh, you guys want sexy? Here's Usher Climax.
0: I know. And also, when he said it, I think I looked at you and went, and you had to kind of bring it together. I don't know if you were expecting that.
1: No, I was expecting, I don't know, Sandoval, yeah, Jason Derulo.
0: I also was nearly, and I had to hold my tongue, right? I was nearly going to say something along the lines of, God, that's great taste. Those three songs are great. And then I was like, don't compliment Tiny Tempa's music taste. It's Tiny Tempa.
1: Yeah, true say.
0: I know, I saved myself there. By the way, guys, we love getting a little bit of inspiration from you lot on what we should play in our deli every day. For example, here's a little reminder to get some inspo of yesterday's deli.
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0: morning.
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2: Twilight in the blunt, and I'm gone flying. Way up, high with a kite stream away.
0: Guys, €5,000 is on the way in Dublin Bluffin. Last chance to get involved. 51552, it could be you. Okay.

0: Billie Eilish, My Future, here on 2FM. On the way, we need your help. At the end of this show every day, one song is chosen by myself and Demi to get us out of the show, to bounce us out. It's a Friday, we need inspiration, we need a final track. Now, Demi, what does this request entail? How does one request a song as a bounce track?
1: If you want to request a song, text us right now on 51552 or 087-187-9200 to get through on WhatsApp. But when you're texting in that request, give us a reason why you've chosen that song. Are you picking a Tiny Tempest song? Is it because we have him on the show? Is it because I think I fell in love with him? Whatever the case may be, when you text us in a text or a song request, make sure to give us a reason why you've chosen that song.
0: We absolutely love a little reason. Get them in right now, 51552. Everyone that gets in touch is in with a chance of booking the last spot on our raffle, which we're doing in kind of the next 35 minutes, I'd say. And it's going to be a gorgeous day at the Wineport Lodge. It's a stylish retreat on the shores of Loch Ree, known for its relaxed luxury, warm Irish hospitality, beautifully designed rooms, a buzzing waterfront bar. They've got the hot tub, sauna. It's a perfect place to unwind, and all the details are at wineport.ie. All right, guys, gear up. Doubler Bluff and €5,000 is on the way next.
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0: So there's a song called Texas.
1: Yeah.
0: Boston. Austin.
1: No.
0: There's none for Nashville.
1: None for Nashville.
0: Not that I know of.
1: Which is ironic. What is the one thing that pretty much 99% of artists we speak to have in common?
0: They all go to Nashville and come back with bangers.
1: Amen. Are you ready, Demi?
0: Yes.
1: Let's jump in.
2: Double or bluffing.
0: It is now time to play our game, Double or Bluffing. It's a game where you can double your money if you can figure out if we are bluffing with our questions or just telling you the truth.
1: That's right. Taking on the 10 questions this afternoon. Welcome to the show. Step in. It's Bernard. Hi.
0: Hello, Bernard.
3: Hi, Leigh. How are you keeping?
0: Not
1: Bernard,
0: bad.
1: We're doing pretty good right now. Where in the country are you?
3: I'm in Limerick, but I live in Athenry.
0: Ooh.
1: Very nice. How are the fields in Athenry?
3: Not so good after we beat them last week, so, yeah.
1: Oh, sorry, I'm touching a nerve. If you won 5,000 euro, what would you do with that cash, Bernard?
3: Well, myself and my partner are actually doing up the house at the moment, and we're also getting married in January, so it'll definitely go towards that.
0: Bernard, you have a lot on your plate. Doing up the house, getting married. Who's in charge of what now? Are you in charge of doing up the house, and themselves then now in charge of the wedding?
1: Project manager.
0: Yeah.
3: A project manager, that'd be about it, Mikey.
1: That'd be about it. Well, Bernard, project manager, let's try to get you some money for the wedding and for the gaff, all right? Demi has a couple of rules in front of her, as do I, and then we'll jump in, okay?
3: Okay.
0: Right, Bernard, this is how it works. In front of us right now, we've got 10 true or false questions, starting at 10 euro for question one. Each one that you get correct will double your money. 10 becomes 20, 40, 80, 160, 320, 640, all the way up to 5,000 euro. But here's the thing, Bernard. You've got to tread very carefully, because if you get one question wrong, you can lose everything and leave with nothing.
1: At any stage in the game, Bernard, you can take the money you've built and walk away with that amount. If you try another question, though, and get it wrong, you leave here with nothing. 5 seconds is what you have to answer each question. We can only ask each once, and we must take your first answer. The timer is audible. You will hear it. With that being said, Bernard, best of luck, sir.
3: Thank you.
0: Good luck.
1: Okay. Here we go.
0: Don't be nervous now, Bernard.
1: No, you've got this.
3: I try not to
1: be. We're all friends here. Okay, question one's for 10 euro. Here we go. Question one. A kitten is a baby cat. True or false?
3: True.
1: Straight in there with a true.
0: Have you got a cat at home, Bernard?
3: No, two dogs.
0: Ah, I'm a dog person myself.
1: So am I.
0: You got it right.
1: I don't trust cats. Question two is for 20 euro. Are you ready, Bernard?
3: Yep.
1: Question two. Only 12 people have walked on the moon. True or false?
3: False.
0: You said false, Bernard.
3: Yes.
0: Are you a big fan of the... I don't even have a joke for this. Bernard, you got it wrong.
1: Sorry,
0: so
1: Bernard.
0: Sorry. Oh.
1: It is so true. Sorry. 12 people have walked on the moon. Oh, yeah. Bernard.
3: Oh, my God. Well, I was hoping I wouldn't get the first one wrong, so that was okay.
1: Yeah, no, that in
0: you
1: fairness,
0: succeeded. You
1: I would
0: succeeded.
1: Have got that. I would have tripped up as well. Bernard, unfortunately, no money, but best of luck with the wedding and the home renovations. Have a lovely afternoon. Sorry it's not a better Friday. Oh, Demi, on a Friday, I like the idea of maybe giving away some money, you know what I mean?
0: At least we didn't ask him name the 12 people. That would be awkward.
1: Yeah, well, that's just a crazy question, I feel. Yeah. All right, 5,000 euro going in on Monday.
0: This is the bitter. That's just mean.

0: Friday here on 2FM, Zombie Nation. Guys, we need your help. What is going to be the last tune of this show? Everyone that gets in touch all week in with a shot of booking a place, one of five in our raffle for our stay at the Wineport Lodge. Demi is going to pick the names out of a hat from our Cork studios in the next 10 minutes or so. But what's coming in? What's taking your fancy?
1: We got a text here, right? Earlier on in the show, just in this hour, we mentioned that there's Austin, there's Boston, there's Texas, all these songs, but yeah, none with the name, with the title Nashville.
0: We've been sorely corrected.
1: Turns out CMAT has one, our very own CMAT, and we never knew that, so we might play that very soon. Don't think it's a bounce song,
0: it's
1: but
0: not
1: it's
0: not our bounce track today, but how could we let that slip through our minds? I suppose we can't know every song ever.
1: Exactly. We got a text here saying, afternoon, Big Mama, Media, Mikey, can you play Nicki Minaj Super Bass for the bounce? Haven't heard in a while. Would be a great song to bounce into the weekend with.
2: Big Mama.
0: I don't know if I'm happy with Media Mikey. To me, it's going to ruin my street cred.
1: Let's just keep it to Mikey.
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0: We got schooled. See you, Matt, Nashville, here on 2FM. Laura Fox has just walked into the studio. Hello, Laura.
1: Hello.
2: All right, darling.
1: I'm all right, love. You all right?
2: I'm all right, thanks.
1: How you doing?
2: Very well.
1: How's your mum? Sorry, I could keep going. I love the Cockney accent.
0: Tiny temper in our brain.
2: I can't. I can literally do like, you're right.
1: You're right.
2: How are we? Tiny temper. Great fun.
0: He's a great guy. He's a friend of the show.
1: I seen someone comment on one of the videos that we did with them saying that I fell in love.
0: A lot of people did. Wait, did they comment that you fell in love fell in love?
1: Like, no, I fell in love with Tiny.
0: Oh, we know.
3: Big mama.
0: It was like watching two people. It was like, I was Cupid, essentially.
2: Did you feel like you should have left the room?
0: At times, definitely. Yeah, especially when the mics went off and you were talking about, like, the different areas in Nigeria that you've been to and that your origins were. Like, he nearly took his glasses off and he's never done that in 17 years. No. He was locked into your eyes.
1: Demi,
0: I
1: hold eye contact.
2: Demi, it's the hair as well. It's really doing something to everyone who
0: a
2: meets
0: you. A lot of people are talking about that.
1: Stop, guys. I'm blushing.
2: So good. Thank you. Hi.
0: What is coming up from 3 on the show?
2: On 3 on Drive, it is just me today. Kat is off. So on the show today, we've got the final of the SSE Electricity Competition. So somebody's going to be winning a sleepover in the zoo today.
1: How cool.
0: Love to get to experience that.
2: Can
0: you get up in the middle of the night and go and look at the monkeys?
2: Well, imagine going up and go for a wee and then being like, well, there's the zebras.
0: Oh, imagine
1: that's so cool.

0: Yeah, isn't it?
1: Or scary now, actually.
0: Oh, stop it.
2: A zebra wouldn't hurt you.
0: No.
1: No.
0: No, and the monkeys wouldn't either.
2: No.
0: Anyways, they'll all be asleep.
2: Unless you're wearing that shirt, Mikey. Sorry, that was rude.
1: Why? Because I look like Ace Ventura.
2: No, you look like a fruit bowl.
1: Oh my God, I can't wear this around a monkey.
0: We've got Robbie Williams tickets up for grabs as well. And Colm Lanney from RT Sport is going to be joining us because obviously it is All Ireland football weekend.
2: Oh, how are you coping since last week?
0: Stuff. Not great. It was really hard because I had it on while I was standing in the side of a bog. For Ireland for this family, and it started off quite great, and then I went, oh crap.
1: Yeah, let's get back into the other
0: that's fine. Fine. Anyways, producer Joe is like vibrating at the minute because he is a Mayo man through and through. So
2: I think Kerry have it.
0: Oh Jesus, Demi.
2: That's a lot coming from a Cork woman.
0: Demi.
1: You know what?
0: I'll never see you again. It was nice knowing you. Bye.
1: I think the curse may be broken this year. Oh, you're not meant to say it, are you?
0: No, you're not.
1: Oh. All right. It's always next year.
0: Well, it was nice knowing both of you. Yeah. Well done on the last year and a half. Congratulations.
1: I can't watch it either.
0: Okay, fantastic.
1: Telly's on the bleep.
0: See you around sometime.
1: No, I can't.
2: Bye, Laura.

0: Doors here on 2FM. Demi, we have been asking people for the last tune of this show. We only have 6 minutes left and we have to give away the stay. What do we got?
1: We got a text here from Orla saying, "Fred again, adore you. I am on the road back home from collecting my wedding dress."
0: Oh my God.
1: "And this song is a surprise for my fiance in our wedding as he loves Fred again."
0: This
1: he
0: is
1: loves
0: for you.
1: Fred again? Did they fall out of love?
0: It was complicated, but they work now. Adore you. Here on 2FM.

0: today's qualifier. Congratulations. I hope your wedding day is so special.
1: I want to say, can I see the wedding dress? But I know you can't. After the wedding, do send us a picture. Or like,
0: actually, no, send it here. We're not going to
1: put
0: it anywhere.
1: No, you can't. It's bad luck.
0: Oh, is it?
1: Yeah.
0: I'm not scrubbed up on wedding omens. Guys, here are the five qualifiers for this week. If you don't know what we're talking about, every week, we give you the chance to win a lovely stay. This week, it's the Wineport Lodge. Debbie Dervla, Rebecca, Natasha and Orla, you guys are the five qualifiers for this week. What I'm going to do is use, as always, the trusty 2FM arse. If you don't know what that is a sculpture of a bum.
1: It's not a joke.
0: 2FM on it.
1: It's actually a sculpture.
0: I'll show the monitors just in case this goes on socials. Okay, here we go. Picking out a random name.
1: Let's do it.
0: Going to the Wineport Lodge.
1: Oh, drum roll, please.
0: Congratulations, Dervla! Enjoy your stay. We will send you out all the details. Demi, thank you for a great week. Thank you to the team as well. Thank you, Adam. Thank you to Laura. Thank you to producer Jonathan. Thank you, Demi.
1: Mikey.
0: Thank you. Thank you to Maeve as well.
1: Thank you, Tiny.
0: Oh, thank you, Tiny Tempa as well.
2: Big Mama.
0: We're back from 12 Monday. Laura is on the way. Keep her company. Thank you so much.
2: Big Mama.
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14: It's 3 o'clock. I'm Jan O'Connell. The Garda Commissioner has described the discovery of a bomb in a car intercepted as it was being driven across the border as extremely significant. The car was stopped 2 days ago near Carrickmacross as part of an operation investigating dissident Republican activity. Our crime correspondent, Paul Reynolds.
15: A woman in her 20s was stopped 2 days ago just outside Carrickmacross, driving a car north with a bomb that Garda say was assembled, sophisticated and ready for use. It contained a power unit, a detonator and military-grade explosives and was expected to be used as an undercar bomb in an attack in Northern Ireland. The Army Bomb Disposal Team had to be called in to make the device safe. The Garda Commissioner described it as an extremely significant development, indicative of the ongoing threat from a small group of radicalised dissident Republicans. A man in his 40s has also been arrested and, along with the woman who was training to be a lawyer, is still being questioned today.
14: French authorities have ordered the total evacuation of a popular tourist area on the Atlantic coast near Bordeaux, which has been threatened by a major wildfire. In Spain, the government has declared a national emergency because of several wildfires burning near Madrid. Fergal O'Brien has the latest.
2: Firefighters are battling blazes sweeping through parts of France, fanned by scorching temperatures and strong winds. Dozens of properties have been destroyed. One of the largest wildfires has taken hold in the Gironde region on the southwestern Atlantic coast. More than 20,000 residents and holidaymakers have been ordered to evacuate the Lège-Cap-Ferret Peninsula, a popular tourist destination near Bordeaux, with hundreds fleeing by boat. In Spain, a national emergency has been declared due to the impact of several wildfires burning near the capital, Madrid, and in the neighbouring province of Avilia.
14: Firefighters are working to put out a fire in Wicklow this afternoon. Crews from the Wicklow Fire Service and the National Parks, supported by a civilian helicopter, are trying to fully extinguish a blaze at Glen Cree on the Wicklow-Dublin border. The National Parks and Wildlife Service are in their ninth day of an emergency fire response in the Wicklow Mountains. People in Enniskerry, Kilmechanic and Bray areas have been advised that they will experience hazy conditions caused by smoke.
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14: Mainly overcast, a few sunny spells and top temperatures of 17 to 23 degrees.
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5: Jurgen Klopp has been confirmed as Germany's new head coach on a four-year contract. The German Football Association announced the news this morning in Frankfurt. Meanwhile, Pep Guardiola has turned down the opportunity to become Italy's head coach because of family reasons. The former Premier League defender Darren Purse has been appointed as the new Sligo Rovers manager on an 18-month contract. Mayo show one change to their team for Sunday's All-Ireland Senior Football Championship final against Kerry at Croke Park. Conor Loftus is named to start in the half-forward line. He starts at number 11 in place of Paul Towey, who drops back to the bench. At the Scottish Women's Open, Jenny Shin leads at 6 under par. Leona Maguire is level par. Anna Foster finished 14 over after a 74. At the British Senior Open, the lead is at 6 under. Paul McGinney 3 over after a 75. Padraig Harrington remains level par. Darren Clark 2 over early in their second rounds there. In Circle 1 game tonight in the Premier Division of the Electricity League, St. Pat's hosting Dundalk, and racing today

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4: Conor Bean, it is 4 minutes past three. What is going on in the entertainment world?
5: Cat's Eye have lined up a very fabulous cameo for the latest music video. You may remember earlier this year the video for Gabriella featured Jessica Alba looking incredible. Today they've dropped a new tune. It's called Animal. It's the latest track from their EP Wild. That is out on the 14th of August. 2 days before that, there's a movie screening in Ireland and across the world called Cat's Eye Wild Heart. It's like a documentary about how the EP came together. Okay. New track is co-written, funny enough, by Ed Sheeran and Ireland's own Johnny McDade, who is good pals. Ed, they write loads of music together. Obviously Johnny McDade is in Snow Patrol as well. The video, it's got great choreo because it's Cat's Eye, but also Demi Moore has this very interesting thing to say.
6: Do you like? No. Is that the shoe? I don't think so. No.
7: What about these?
6: No.
7: The blue?
6: No. Tuck tie fab.
8: All right, let's get wild.
4: Give me a visual. What's going on here?
5: So they're like, there's a, in the middle of the video, there's like a fitting where they're all running around and screaming, right, and she's like throwing shoes and things like, no, not that, don't wear this. Like, by the way, Demi, I love Cat's Eye, but Demi Moore looks so incredible in this video. I'm almost like, why did you let her come in? And I would be like, no, you can paper bag over your head. Sorry.
4: Fuck, sorry, no,
5: you've outshined me on video. It's not allowed. The video's out now. They're actually opening their first ever headline tour here in Ireland, that show at Dublin 3 Arena on the 1st of September, which is sold out. That's the start of their first ever headline world tour.
4: Oh my God.
5: Will Demi be there? Probably not. But
4: probably not.
5: Dream.
4: Who knows? Conor Bean, thank you very much. We'll see you again just after 4 o'clock.
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4: No, yes it is. 6 minutes past three on this Friday afternoon. You're very welcome along to 2FM Drive with Laura today. No cap, but don't you worry. We've got a packed show to send you into the weekend. A huge thank you to Demi and Mikey. They will, of course, be back on Monday afternoon from 12. We've got music on the way from Olivia Dean. We've got some Amble in there. We're going to kick it all off with some Sonny Federa and Libyanka. This is Let Me Be In Your Arms on 2FM Drive.

0: Johnny Madeira and Libbianca. That's Let Me Be In Your Arms right here on 2FM Drive. It is Laura here with you until 6 o'clock today, just coming up on 10 past 3. And coming up on today's show, it is, of course, All-Ireland Football Final Weekend. I don't need to remind you about that, but we do have RT Sports, Colm Mullany, who's going to be joining us in the next hour just to get you giddy, get you excited, give us a full preview of what's coming on. He'll be with us just after 10 past 4. We're also going to be asking you what you're up to this weekend, in where'd you come from, where'd you go. You text us in with that, you could win yourself a pair of Robbie Williams tickets. We also have got the final of our
1: Roar
0: and Snore competition, with all the thanks to SSE Electricity and Dublin Zoo. We're announcing the winner of who's going to be winning themselves that sleepover in Dublin Zoo on the 7th of August. And we've got one more family pass of tickets to give away. Plus, we've got the final of Booby Trap Bingo this week, which has not been going well so far. We have got one on the scoreboard to beat. We've been hitting booby traps left, right and centre. It's all to play for. We've got a two-night stay in the G Hotel up for grabs. And we've got music to come from Sagala. Plus, we have got some Florence Road in there right now. This is Lady Gaga. It's Abracadabra on 2FM Drive.

0: is Abracadabra right here on 2FM Drive. 3:15. It is Laura here with you until 6 o'clock today. And I've got some fantastic news because we have got an amazing competition for you all this week. It is thanks to our pals in SSE Electricity who go beyond the power that fuels our homes, businesses and daily routines with cleaner, greener solutions that give more value, flexibility and control. And they want to bring a different kind of energy to your summer with some amazing prizes to be won on the show this week. We've been telling you all about it. We've got family day passes for Dublin Zoo. We have given away a family day pass every single day, and we've got one more to give away today. And we've got that money can't buy family sleepover at Dublin Zoo. It's called
1: Roar
0: and Snore, and it's taking place on Friday the 7th of August, which is unbelievable. We are looking for families to enter into this one. So for your chance to play, all you have to do is tell us what animal in Dublin Zoo makes this noise. 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Now, we will pick one correct entry at random and we'll bring that family on air to play for those prizes. 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

0: Olivia Dean, that is Man I Need right here on 2FM Drive, 25 past 3 on this Friday afternoon. It is Laura here with you until 6 o'clock today. Andrew Dupre is sitting across from me.
1: Hello.
0: How are you?
1: Good now, how are you?
0: I'm very well. You're quite busy.
1: I'm very busy, yeah.
0: You're very busy.
1: Running
0: man.
1: Around all morning.
0: You're always a very busy man.
1: Good fun.
0: I dipped in this morning.
1: You came in to say hello, like half 11?
0: Half 11.
1: Yeah.
0: I was like, this is amazing. And then I thought, you know what, I'm not going to overstay my welcome because I was confusing everybody with the time that I was here. And then also if I stayed for too long, I'd have talked too much, and it's happened just before.
1: Mm.
0: Remember with the storm that time?
1: Yeah, nothing left to talk about.
0: Came in at 5:30, went air at 9 o'clock, nothing to say. Producer Joe was like, what's wrong with you? Anyways, I left here and I did all my returns because I've been buying a load of crap. Lately I've been doing so many Vinted orders. I think I own half of Vinted now at this point.
1: Oh, great.
0: And then reselling stuff as well, but that feels like it's a saving scheme because when I sell stuff on Vinted, I keep the money in the Vinted purse.
1: Yeah.
0: And then when I buy stuff off Vinted, I haven't spent a penny, so I'm just kind of going like a swap situation, in for out and in for out.
1: Yeah.
0: And then there's a couple of other bits that I bought, and then I was like, I need to get in and return them because I'm desperate bad at actually remembering to get to the post office and return all the stuff. And then I'm looking, being like, that was 50 quid. I'm going to get this money back. When I was telling producer Joe earlier on today that I used to have a really good saving scheme when I was younger. I used to go into a very well-known cheapish shop, and I knew that it would take 3 days to get the money back on my account, right? So on a Monday, because I'd only just got paid on the Sunday night, this is the way it works, and I got paid weekly because I was working in a bar, and the money would hit my account. And then on the Monday I'd walk in, and I knew I needed 50 quid for a Thursday so I could go out on a Thursday night and then still have money on Friday morning to go and get myself, you know, like breakfast roll and all the Luke's Day Sports and all the little bits and bobs I have to go around with it. So I used to walk into the shop and I used to pick up 50 euro worth of stuff, go up to the counter and I'd pay, and then I'd go straight to customer care to returns, and I would return them, and then they would have that money for 3 days.
1: May not look at you weird that you've just bought something and went around the other side?
0: They have way busier things to be doing than actually clocking what
1: enough.
0: I've actually done. They're going, cool, no problem at all. And then they return. But then I was absolutely delighted with myself because I was like, I can't spend that money because I don't have that money. And then bang, it would hit my account and I'd be out again.
1: Yeah, free money.
0: Free money. I was girl nothing before anybody was girl nothing. I was like, it actually just belongs to me. I'd say you're steady as a rock though.
1: Sometimes, yeah. What I do is I'll get, if I have any money like that I want to put away for something, I just pretend it doesn't exist. I just think that does not exist. That's going to go over there now. And it goes in a saving account and I just do not look.
0: When I'm talking about a time before there was online banking.
1: Oh, back when we were younger. When,
0: yeah.
1: I was just living as it came, it went, you know what I mean?
0: But this is my problem. And that's exactly what I was saying. I was like, I didn't have the, like, I'd stay going till it was gone.
1: How I got through college is beyond me.
0: Sorry, how
1: genuinely,
0: we all got through.
1: I have no idea.
0: That stage of life is. But that's what I was saying. That was my savings thing. I was like, I knew I needed 50 quid for the Thursday and I couldn't trust myself to not spend it on absolute crap on the Monday, Tuesday, Wednesday. So that's why I go into the shop, buy all the stuff, return, and then wait for it to return to me.
1: Yeah,
0: again.
1: I was more like, a sliced pan is 3 different meals. Toast for breakfast, sandwich for lunch, and then maybe soup,
0: you know,
1: and a bit of bread.
0: Coke noodle buzz.
1: You see, I had the coconut thing, but also in my college there was biscuits available readily, because I went to college in Galway, but I was in the Connemara campus, and there was tea and biscuits always available.
0: That's ridiculous.
1: So if I was ever stuck, I'd rock in for a cup of tea, a few custard creams.
0: That's
1: other biscuits are available.
0: Unbelievable. They'd be free. I got the chocolate covered custard creams not so long ago. Remember, I was raving about them.
1: Good
0: for a
1: great
0: while.
1: Time.
0: Yeah, you weren't getting them though. As the free biscuits, they're premium blend.
1: Yeah.
0: Working in a cafe is a fantastic option for that as well, because you get fed while you're there.
1: Yeah.
0: Or working a bar or restaurant, you don't have to spend your money then, and then take the scraps when you're gone. That's all we
1: What's left over from, like, that they didn't sell or stuff, stuff that went out, they came back.
0: No.
1: Maybe I said scraps. Like, yeah, you don't want to finish that pork chop, actually. That looks good to me.
0: Exactly. I think there's 2 bites of a sandwich in that now.
1: Yeah.
0: Anyway, I might go in. That was my day today anyway. I'm absolutely delighted. Are you looking forward to the All-Ireland weekend?
1: I'm very excited for Sunday.
0: What are you doing?

0: Monday, tell everyone.
1: I'm going to be in town. We're going to be close to Croke Park. There's going to be a 3-hour special. So 12 to 1, Helen and Benny are going to be doing a show. Then at 2 o'clock, myself and Taryn and Rockin, or 1 o'clock, myself and Taryn Rockin. Then from 2, Taryn and Mikey are going to swap themselves out, to substitute each other.
0: So you're going in with, it's Andrew, yourself and Taryn, and then Andrew and Mikey.
1: Yeah, so Helen, Benny, Andrew, Taryn, Andrew, Mikey on Clonliffe Road. So if you're
0: amazing.
1: Walking by, call in. We'll give you sunglasses or something.
0: I love how you need three co-hosts to keep up with you because you were just going to be. Dun, dun, dun. And we hang around for a few more minutes. I want to do a quick song.
1: Yeah, no hassle. Yeah,
0: I look. You looked at the watch like you'd anywhere else to be. For the love of God.

0: Sagala, that is Feels This Good right here on 2FM Drive. Hi, Andrew Dupuy.
1: Well, what's the crack? You all right?
0: Easy man, still hanging around. I am all right. We were just saying a few minutes ago that you've got a very busy day on Sunday.
1: Yes.
0: You're going to be...
1: Why are you laughing at?
0: I'm just laughing that there's going to be two different people sitting across from you over the space of 2 hours.
1: Ah.
0: Just to listen to you.
1: Well, it's going to be a mad old show, right? Because it's going to be on Clonliffe Road for All-Ireland Football Final Day. We're going to be broadcasting from the home of Mason. So he's a young fella that has been selling water outside the family home to thirsty fans.
0: They love it.
1: As they go by.
0: That's a good entrepreneur there.
1: So we're going to broadcast from the garden.
0: And guess who else is going to be there?
1: Oh,
0: it's going to be popping in.
1: There's going to be loads of people. So presenting-wise, Helen and Benny are going to do the first hour. Then myself and Taryn are going to do the second hour. Myself and Mike are going to do the third hour. And they're going to be... celebrities.
0: Mm-hmm.
1: There's going to be Marty Morrissey.
0: Of course.
1: There's going to be your friend and mine, Paddy Joe Burke.
0: No way.
1: Yes.
0: I'm really jealous.
1: Billy Keane's going to be there. The RF podcast lads are going to be there. Some Kerry Mayo fans of note will be there as well, we hope. And anyone that's walking by that wants to get a bag of free stuff and say hello.
0: Bag of free stuff. Don't oversell it. A free thing.
1: It is probably the bag itself.
0: Any biros.
1: Yeah, any biros.
0: Obviously, it's such a huge weekend and it's very magical and it could be history making on Sunday. We've got some montages that we've put together that are going to tug at the heartstrings if you're a Mayo fan or a Kerry fan.
1: Yeah, so look, it's the weekend that dreams are made of, right? To quote Hilary Duff. Okay, this is what it's about. We're here, is like everything that you ever wanted since you were a kid is there in front of you and you can see it happen, fall out front. Either your county if you're involved or like me, we're not involved, and I have this hastily put together half and half jersey.
0: He actually has a half and half jersey, which is half Kerry, half Mayo.
1: And myself and Joe were chatting, we think it's from 2006, the last time they played each other in the final, and it was probably made for up for the match that year.
0: Did you get it from Wardrobe?
1: I got it from Wardrobe, yeah. So,
0: pay for that,
1: possibly, who knows.
0: God, okay,
1: I'm friends with them ever since the mask.
0: the pirate mask. Oh Jesus, that thing.
1: So we're all very excited. So look, obviously it's a nice way, it kind of has, I love a narrative in sport is all about narrative. So Sunday's narrative is kind of the machine that keeps winning, the best in the country with the best footballer in the country up against the people who didn't think they'd get there, the people who haven't won it for years. So it's kind of David versus Goliath. It's very interesting. So for Kerry, of course, reigning champions, going to go and try and do it again, be the first team since Dublin in 2020 to go back to back. So it's been 6 years since we had someone retain the trophy. This is kind of how they got there.
2: The chemistry wasn't great. No, we fought every day for about 2 years straight. Mom was just sick of us, sick of dealing with David crying every.
3: Molly Kevin will give it to David. For a two-pointer here. Has he a two-pointer?
4: Yes.
3: Yes. Yes. A two-pointer by David Clifford. The wind blows. Didn't think I would ever be involved.
1: So I even read a song called Don't Go. Now it's just you and me on a love road.
4: Kicking into a Hill 16 goal area full of Dublin fans. A tiny little pocket of Kerry supporters way up at the top. Watching, waiting, up into the air. Is it going the right way?
1: Yes!
4: He's got it! Shawnee O'Shea!
5: I don't understand how you're number one when it was just a fling before.
6: I had four at the time, and I said, Paddy, I'm catching up with you. I have four now. And he turned to me and he says, Amir, now, unless you can count them in two hands, you're no good, he says.
7: What about the wives of the players?
8: Well, it was a good job at that stage. They were all bachelors.
9: Catch him, Derry. Derry, catch him.
10: Joe Bradley told us the production line was finished in Kerry. Well, Joe Bradley, what do you think of that?
11: You are number one.
12: Kerry still have it. That's it. It's a goal.
13: It's a goal.
12: And who does it? David Clifford. David Clifford has salvaged something. It's 117 to 117, Ambrose.
13: No, we'll go for the jugular,
4: Tim. He's got it. He's put it over. It's a magnificent kick by Maurice Fitzgerald.
14: The game is called football for a very simple reason, that you're predominantly supposed to use the foot.
15: leader.
0: So many parts I enjoyed. But the song.
1: Yes.
0: Phenomenal.
1: Oh, my favourite bit was, it's a goal! I love it. Just say what you see. That's what commentary is.
0: So if you are a Kerry fan.
1: Yes.
0: I'm sure you're very excited.
1: Sure, you're
0: right
1: buzzing
0: there.
1: For Sunday. If they were to even Drago, I think Mayo are the Rocky. They're the underdog going into this, right? So let's set the scene. The last time Mayo won in Ireland was 1951. That is 75 years ago. Again, I'm a sucker for narrative. That's a round, nice number.
0: Yes.
1: After 75 years, the curse was lifted because the terms and conditions of the curse are done. Mm-hmm. Be the curse real or not, whether they did interrupt the funeral or not, and whether the priest said you'll never win in Ireland for as long as you are all alive. Who knows? The last member of the panel sadly passed away a few years ago, but Joe told me this is the first final for Mayo since that person passed. So, just a bit of narrative there. When they won it in 51, they wore an all-white.
0: 51.
1: They wore an all-white kit. They're wearing all-white on Sunday again. Notably, not the all-white they wore earlier in the year as a commemorative one, because that'd be bad luck. Yeah, but yeah. It's still all-white. They got absolutely hammered in that jersey.
0: That's
1: and
0: what
1: they're
0: like,
1: but it's a different white jersey, so it's all coming together.
0: Right.
1: Can they do it? Who knows? But let's get excited and listen to this.
16: Regrets collect like old friends.
17: It's all over. It's just not meant to be.
18: Give us a break. Give us a break. For God's sake, that team deserves something, Mike.
19: I haven't seen as cruel a defeat in all my time watching football.
20: You really feel sorry for Colin Boyle. You really feel sorry for Kevin McLaughlin. Two OGs must be a record in a game.
21: And no doubt the Mayo players are going in at halftime believing they're in some sort of twilight zone.
22: It's always darkest before.
23: That seems like you laugh at that, lads. I don't laugh at that. I find it very actually dismissive, if I'm being honest. I think it's a bullshit question.
24: I can never leave the past behind.
23: Our county's been scarred the last 4 or 5 years. If they go a bit nuts, let them.
24: I'm always dragging that horse around.
23: If you're going to go to a game tomorrow, every single one of you are going to write the Kerry or Dublin are going to win the All-Ireland final. Right? Right?
24: Tonight I'm going to bury that horse in the ground.
23: Does anyone here think they're going to win the All-Ireland final? No, thank you.
24: It's always darkest before.
17: Kilian, go! Nick Eagle!
25: Kilian with one swing. Kilian shoots. Oh, it's gone high. It's
17: yes! Good.
25: They all shall not be moved today.
26: Monsignor Horn, what exactly is going on here?
27: What do you think is going on? We're building an airport.
28: So, it's Francis Higgins, yeah?
29: Yeah, got that right, man.
30: Follow me, I'm delicious.
31: We didn't get off the truck, we couldn't get off the bloody truck.

0: Joe. Just so you know, Producer Joe did put these together. They're sensational. Proudly a Mayo man who is vibrating ahead of Sunday.
1: Jeez, there's some dressing room ball stuff in that now, isn't there?
0: Excellent.
1: Jeez. Oh, you'd be hopping after hearing that.
0: 087-187-9200. Get on to us. Let us know if you're going to the match, if you're still begging for a ticket for the match, what of it? Which one of those just did it for you? If you're on the fence like Andrew.
1: Yeah, see if they can make a second jersey for you. Look it, am I on the fence? For sport, I think it'd be great if Mayo won it, to be honest with you. You'd have to shut down the whole county.
0: And beyond.
1: And probably beyond it, anywhere, all the diaspora. It'd be great if they did it. I just think, like I said, sport is all about stories. And
0: yeah.
1: Although then, if they do win it, as I was talking to Joe about, see, well, then the story's gone. What do we talk about then?
0: But then
1: it's like,
0: see,
1: when Rory won the Masters. Like, so what are we going to talk about next year?
0: It's done and dusted.
1: I don't know.
0: See if you can do it again. I like the idea of them winning for the curse and proving that it was real and that it's broken, and then it just being this huge part of Irish folklore and history.
1: Yeah, just like loads of lads around the country going, we weren't useless, it was a curse. Anyone that played in the final ever, it's like, wow, it really, really wasn't us.
0: We've got a text in here from Caitlin in Vancouver that says, as a Kerry woman with Mayo grandparents, Jesus, I'm walking around Vancouver crying my eyes out listening to these montages. Well done, guys. Thank you for bringing me to Ireland through my AirPods. We'll be happy either way come Sunday. We'll give my left arm to be there. Now you're on the fence as well, Caitlin. You really truly are. Like, kind of like our Andrew DeBoer. Yeah, they were very, very well done. And oh, it's just going to be so exciting. We've got Milani coming in just a couple of moments' time. He'll give us the facts.
1: Yeah.
0: We've got the feelings.
1: That's it.
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102 FM Rising Acts, that is Florence Road with Hanging Out to Dry. It is time now for Playlist Playoff. We don't have Kat to do her little jingle today. She is off. I'm here with you until 6 o'clock today. But then it meant that I had to go head to head with someone because I couldn't do this by myself. So I've gone head to head with the team, as they have named themselves. But Andrew has informed me it's actually just producer Joe. He just didn't want to put his name solo on it. But it's the team if you want to vote for them. It's a surprise for all of us what they've picked. So let's have a little look and let's have a little listen. Here we go. This is what the team, producer Joe, have picked. It's a bit basic, isn't it? It is a good time on a Friday, though. Joe picks that because he's at such a high octave normally that he can go do-do-do-do, and not have a problem reaching those notes, unlike me, whose voice is much deeper. Okay, fair enough. If you'd like to hear that, all you need to do is vote for the team to 087-187-9200. It's as simple as that. I have gone for this.

few words and was a bit of a bop and you could sing along to Feel Good on a Friday, I've gone for Smash Mouth All Stars. 087-187-9200. You can text Laura in. So it's Laura against the team. It's up to you. This is what the lads have picked. And this is what I've picked. Hey now, you're an all-star. We'll be playing it just after 4 o'clock today, the winning track. So either text in Laura or the team, or you can just write Joe if we just want to call a spade, all right?

0: Teddy Swims and his breakup in reverse right here on 2FM Drive, finishing off the first hour of the show for us today. We had two lovely montages, one for Kerry and one for Mayo that we played a little bit earlier on that producer Joe had put together. And we've got loads of texts in. This one from Martina says, "Hi, Mayo fan here. My brother's coming back from Australia for it. Going up to Dublin for it, but please, any tickets going to spare?" I imagine so many people looking for tickets right now, but definitely just get yourself to Dublin and knock around Crow Park and see what happens from there. Jenny got in touch and said that Mayo song and a blast of Love Hurts. Afric O'Connell texted me and said she's going to go through a wall after listening to that, which just goes to show the energy that we've got. Now it is Laura here with you until 6. 087 187 9200 is the text line. We've got music still to come from Alice DJ. We've got some Olivia Rodrigo in there and a little bit of Sienna Spiral. Plus, I've got those Robbie Williams tickets to give away. We've given away in the last hour of the show today. And today is the day that we're going to be giving one lucky family the chance to win that ultimate sleepover, the money can't buy prize for Dublin Zoo, all with thanks to SSE Electricity. Right now, though, it's time to go to a quick ad break over to the newsroom. We'll head to sport and we'll be right back here with Conor Bean on the entertainment news.
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2: It's 4 o'clock. I'm Jan O'Connell. Massive wildfires have forced the evacuation of the entire French peninsula of Cap Ferret. French authorities have ordered thousands of people on the southwestern Atlantic coast out of campsites and holiday homes as firefighters backed by water bombing planes try to control the blaze. Residents and tourists received alerts on their phones. Author and food advocate Sophie Morris was staying at a campsite called Mayotte Vacances with her husband, mother and two young sons when the fire broke out.
3: I'll never forget that noise, 3 in the morning, just the sirens. Oh, like, I can't believe this is actually happening. You go outside and you could actually see then the sky was orange, like it was red. We were in standstill traffic then leaving and you could see the flames. I mean, it was, we were literally sitting in standstill traffic looking at the flames through the forest, and you could actually see ash falling around the car, like it looked like snow in the headlights.
2: In Spain, two fires are raging out of control close to Madrid. At least 23,000 people in the Madrid region have been evacuated or ordered to remain in their houses. Here at home, firefighters are working to put out a wildfire in Wicklow this afternoon. Crews from the fire service, supported by a civilian helicopter, are trying to fully extinguish the blaze at Glen Cree. People in the Enniskerry, Kilmechanic and Bray areas have been advised that they will experience hazy conditions caused by smoke from the fire. The Garda Commissioner has described the discovery of a bomb in a car that was intercepted as it was being driven across the border to Northern Ireland as extremely significant. The car was stopped 2 days ago near Carrickmacross in County Monaghan as part of an operation investigating dissident Republican activity. Our crime correspondent Paul Reynolds.
4: A woman in her 20s was stopped 2 days ago just outside Carrickmacross, driving a car north with a bomb that Garda say was assembled, sophisticated and ready for use. It contained a power unit, a detonator and military-grade explosives and was expected to be used as an undercar bomb in an attack in Northern Ireland. The Army Bomb Disposal Team had to be called in to make the device safe. The Garda Commissioner described it as an extremely significant development, indicative of the ongoing threat from a small group of radicalised dissident Republicans. A man in his 40s has also been arrested, and along with the woman, who was training to be a lawyer, is still being questioned today.
2: An investigation is underway into a shooting in County Clare that resulted in 3 people being hospitalised. The incident happened at a house in Ennis shortly after 7 this morning. A man in his 50s has been treated for injuries that are not believed to be life-threatening. 2 other people were brought to hospital as a precaution.
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2: Mainly dry for the rest of the day with a mix of cloud and sunny spells and top temperatures of 17 to 23 degrees.
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5: Jurgen Klopp has been confirmed as Germany's new head coach on a 4-year contract. The German Football Association announced the news this morning in Frankfurt. Belgium have appointed the former Netherlands captain Mark van Bommel as their new head coach on a contract running through to Euro 2028. He officially takes up the role on the 15th of August. And the former Premier League defender Darren Purse has been appointed as the new Sligo Rovers manager on an 18-month contract. He served a spell recently as assistant manager of the first team at Cardiff City. Mayo make one change to their team for Sunday's All-Ireland Senior Football Championship final against Kerry at Croke Park. Conor Loftus names to start in the half-forward line. He will start in jersey number 11 in place of Paul Towey, who drops to the bench. At the Scottish Women's Open Golf, Jenny Shin leads at 7 under par. Leona McGuire is 1 under at the moment. At the British Seniors Open, the men's, the lead is at 7 under. Paul McGinley finished 3 over after a 75. Currently, Paul de Harrington is level par. Darren Clark is 3 over. One game tonight in the Premier Division of the Electricity League, where St. Patrick's Athletic are hosting Dundalk, and racing today is at Cork and Kilbeggan. I'm Michael Corcoran. For more sport, download the RTE News app or log on at rte.ie.
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6: Gals, guys, get this. Pennies has dropped their prices on hundreds of our favourites. like pure cotton PJs and men's cozy hoodies from €9, or women's cotton rich jeans from €10, and kids' extra comfy joggers only €4. 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
7: Got to be in 4:05, the last time we're going to see you this week.
8: It is. For a second I was like, last time for how long? I was like, I'm back next week.
7: Excuse me.
8: I was like, when is this wedding of yours happening? This story makes me laugh because there's layers to it.
7: Okay.
8: And actually, you were mentioning her documentary upstairs earlier as well, but Katie Price does not seem to realise how famous she is. She was doing her podcast, The Katie Price Show, which she does with her sister Sophie. They were chatting, they chat about everything. Now, they obviously get into the lee of it all, but what I thought was really funny was they talk about the World Cup final. And at first, Shamit Madonna and Katie's like, I think she should hang it up. I'm over it now. She's a little bit harsh. Then she comes around when her sister tells her, well, she's this old and doing this. She goes, fair play to her. And then it leads Katie to this incredibly important question. Have a listen to this.
9: I wonder if Madonna knows who I am or Ronaldo. Because since my documentary's come out, I've had people message me in the industry. Oh, I didn't know they knew who I was.
10: I know so who I'm you mean as well.
9: Like some people, and I'm like, yeah. These people, do you reckon they know me?
8: She goes on to ask, do you think the English football team know me? Ben said they probably do, Katie. I just love that that's where her brain went to. She's kind of sagging off Madonna and she's like, do you think Madonna, and obviously Ronaldo was at the World Cup with Madonna. Do you think, I'm like, I don't think Ronaldo does. Madonna spent time in the UK. I could see her picking up a red top and going, oh, there's Katie Price.
7: I do think that Ronaldo probably knows who she is. I find it really weird.
8: Is she that famous?
7: Yeah, she is. She's been around.
8: Not like to Brazil famous?
7: Yeah, I think so. Come to Brazil.
0: 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Coming up at 9.
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At 10 past four, no Cat today. It's just Laura here with you until 6 o'clock. Now, I had to go up against someone for Playlist Playoff, and it was the team. That's what producer Joe dubbed himself and Andrew. Andrew said, I actually had no part in this. I'm too busy. I pick music all day long for Booby Chat Bingo, so leave me out. Joe picked this. Which I kind of said, kind of a basic pick for a Friday, but we'll let you off. Whatever. I wanted more of a sing-along. Hey now, you're an all-star. Get your game on. This. Go play. And we've got some text in, just a few that I'm able to read. I haven't actually clocked them up. Joe was in charge of that. It said, ah, Jesus, Joe, and you a Mayo man. Laura all the way. And then Karen went on to say, up Mayo. Another one from Jonathan said, Laura, you had to do well to beat him, Foxy, but bet him you did. Well, I don't know just yet because he's still clocking up the scores. So, apparently I did. It was a clean win. Congratulations to me.

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1: the radio.
0: That's
1: why I thought you'd like it. Seeing as Andrew only 2 days ago said that if you were to meet TV characters in real life, you would like to meet Shrek and Donkey.
0: Add Shrek to anything and it's better.
1: See, this
0: Take a thing, put Shrek in it, better. Go on, dare you.
1: Well, Colm Mulaney's here for RT Sport. Put Shrek in it, make it better. Yeah,
0: there you go.
1: Here we go. Hi, Colm, how are you?
2: Speaking of Shrek.
1: How was your weekend last weekend?
2: All good, yeah. Not as good, I suppose. You were obviously disappointed with Galway.
1: Yeah, and I was telling you off air that we had a family who were very interested. I was doing errands for his family last weekend and we had a family who were very interested in Galway and I was trying to shout at them to be like, Galway scored a point, and then they finished and they're like, how's Galway? I was like, don't ask. You don't want to know. It's not great. You're better off being here today.
2: Yeah. And it turned out like that day, from a neutral's point of view, so the hurling was obviously very one-sided. The World Cup final was
1: desperate.
2: Not great.
0: Awful.
2: Not great. Now, the golf was decent. Ryan Fox won the Open Championship. The other two, not brilliant.
1: Let's hope that we've got a better weekend ahead of us. It's a very exciting weekend.
2: Yeah, like,
1: we can't but talk about it. It's Kerry and Mayo.
2: Yeah, I mean, if you compare the two finals as well, lads, I don't know, there seems to be an awful lot more hype about the football final than the hurling. Maybe it's just because they've had a little bit more of a lead in and the World Cup final isn't on this Sunday. But like, the talk about this is unbelievable. And the storyline is class as well.
1: This is it.
2: So Kerry looking for number 40, Mayo looking for number 4, Kerry raging hot favourites. It's very difficult to find anybody in the media world that has tipped Mayo to win.
0: Yeah.
2: But what they will say is they can see a scenario where Mayo might win if everything goes perfectly for them.
0: Yeah, if it all goes to plan for Mayo.
2: Yeah.
0: And like, I know Kerry's bus breaks down. Just, they don't quite make it.
2: Yeah, yeah.
0: They could win it.
2: Yeah.
1: We were just saying earlier on today because producer Joe, I don't know if you know this, it's from Mayo, do you know?
2: I would never have guessed.
1: No,
0: it
1: no,
0: doesn't
1: no.
0: mention it.
2: Kerry hasn't worn a jersey today, we'll give him that.
1: Shockingly, actually, I don't know what's going on. He's keeping it clean for Sunday, he said. Yeah. Yeah, and Monday, Tuesday, Wednesday. Sorry, yeah. And then he's off for, because he's been off for the last 2 weeks just on the lead up to this, and now he's off again next week to make sure that he, just in case, we're not going to go there. I know, I'm not going to jinx it on you. I am sorry. I digress. But myself and Andrew were talking about it earlier on and we were just saying that, like, obviously after 75 years, if Mayo win it, you know, there's a bigger storyline there about the curse being dropped and all that kind of... It is a really exciting weekend.
2: Yeah, it is. And the thing about the curse, like, usually you would see media from other countries come in around the time that Mayo are in an All-Ireland final because they're so fascinated about the story and their poor final record and stuff like that. There's a different vibe about Mayo this time though, I think. Probably for the reason that no one expected them to be here.
1: Yeah.
2: So when they were last competing in finals, you look at 16 and 17, 2021, they were really at the peak of their powers and they were competitive year on year, whereas this year they lost to Roscommon convincingly in the Connacht Championship and they've bounced back brilliantly and now find themselves unexpectedly maybe in a final with all these really talented young players. And
1: we were talking about them going up against Louth as well and we were kind of saying that the pressure was taken off them because the big story there was on Luabu.
2: Yeah.
1: You know, and their big like journey to maybe making it to the All-Ireland, then Mayo kind of skipped through.
2: Yeah. And it's even more the case, Laura, this time that there's even less pressure on them because they're playing Kerry.
0: Mm.
2: And you also have the interesting subplot with Kobe McDonald against David Clifford. So Clifford is this superstar.
0: Yeah.
2: And I think Kobe has shown the signs that he could be the next one.
1: Yeah.
2: But he's set to head off to the AFL.
0: Meant to go to Oz, yeah.
2: Yeah, but wouldn't it be unbelievable, the ultimate mic drop, to play your first season for Mayo? Sad as leaving cert a couple of weeks ago.
1: That's
2: come in,
1: outrageous.
2: Win the All-Ireland, and then jump on the plane and head down to Oz.
0: Yeah.
2: I mean,
0: show up here, lads. What was the big wait about? Winning All Ireland and head off. What are you all talking about?
1: You were just waiting for me, clearly.
0: Yeah.
1: Sorry, you just hit the leaving cert. Oh, yeah, aced absolutely everything. This is mad.
2: It is. It is. But I think, you know, you got to come back to the brass tacks of it. Kerry have an unbelievable team. Even their bench is strong. Mayo, yes, they do have the younger players. They don't have the experience, obviously, in All Ireland final. Some of those younger players. Now, some of their older cohort do. But I think you also look at the teams that Mayo have beaten en route to the final. They beat Cork and they beat Louth. I think both of those counties would say that they probably underperformed in those two matches, whereas Kerry were pushed really close by Tyrone and by Dublin again the last day. So it all points to a Kerry win, but you just never know. And it's been a funny old season. There's been a few shocks in there.
0: There's been shocks and surprises and all that. It'll be great.
2: Yeah, and then like you come back to the Mayo in finals again, like the colour that they bring to it, you have to give them credit for that and the scramble for tickets and everything.
1: Well, this is it. We've the text line hopping at the minute because everybody's like, any tickets going, any tickets going, any tickets going. This is half the crack of
2: it
1: as well.
2: It is. And, you know, they all come out of the woodwork for the All Ireland finals and they've got the great tradition of competing in All Ireland finals and they've been there so often.

0: And another thing that I was looking at with these two counties.
1: Coming out of your mouth.
2: Well, it's an achievement to get there. I mean, they can't win it. That was the problem. But you never know.
0: But they've pushed, in fairness to them, they went up against probably the greatest team of all time in Dublin and pushed them so close. And they got so much right in those finals, didn't they?
2: I'll never forget. Is it 2016 where there was two own goals?
0: Yeah.
2: It's like, lads, I've never seen one own goal in a game of football. And then two.
0: Yeah. So I think, in fairness, I think the rest of the country will be happy if Mayo managed to get
1: you're
0: one.
1: You're a Sligo man.
0: Yeah, I'm from right in the border. I'm from Enniscrone, so I'm right in the, like, over across the bay is Mayo. Would I begrudge them one? Probably not. No.
1: Okay.
0: Just don't get too far ahead.
2: Don't get too comfortable with it.
0: One will do you.
2: Get ready to give it back. Yeah.
1: Sorry. Joe's standing. He's up and down here. He can't go up. He's like, what are you going to say, Col? What's he going to say?
0: Yeah. But my other half then is from Mayo as well. So she's going to the match on Sunday. So they'd obviously be thrilled to win it. And then the other thing with the Mayo support and the Kerry support to some extent as well. Two counties that have been ravaged by emigration over the years and stuff like that. And it's like an opportunity for them all to come back together for the final as well. It's such an event.
1: This is it. We've someone coming back from Australia who's just texting, like, no ticket, just coming home and hoping for the best.
0: Yeah. So
1: imagine trying to explain that to anyone who's not Irish.
2: Yeah. Is it a wedding? No. It's the All-Ireland final, actually.
1: And have you a ticket? No.
2: No.
1: And will they win? Don't know.
0: But if they do win, I'm taking 2 weeks off work.
1: Exactly.
0: I'm not coming back.
2: They're not expecting to see Joe till Christmas.
1: If then. We might get him around this time next year. You never know.
0: But it's just such a special day, and it's one to savour after what's been a brilliant football championship, hasn't it, really?
2: Yeah,
0: it's been such an enjoyable summer. Mm-hmm. And hopefully we get one more crack out of it this weekend with a really entertaining match.
1: Oh, unbelievable. I was in the gym this morning and my trainer is from Chile, and he was saying that he watched, like, his first football match, I think, like 3 weeks ago, and he's like, this is unbelievable. He's like, why isn't that actual football? And football gets called football. And I was like, no, we just call it soccer here, but it's not soccer. Is like, and we don't call it GAA football. And he's like, this is just unreal. But I was like, you come in at such a great time as someone who doesn't care what the outcome is and doesn't know the lore of what's happening.
0: And it's funny, you mentioned the soccer element there. You saw the David Clifford clip that went viral, didn't you? So he missed a penalty against Dublin.
2: Oh, yeah.
0: And then somehow it got into the ether with, I think it was Argentinian football fans around the World Cup and stuff like that, and Spanish football fans, and it got like 40 million views or something.
2: There's a few GA clips that went viral during the World Cup. There's this thing where they start trying to superimpose people onto footballers. So you still with Arne Slot, he'd be there, and it's like a lad taking on, it's like Ronaldinho back in the day, taking on four lads, beating four lads, and he's just there in his suit and his tracksuit, whatever, baldy heading him, and he'll score a goal. And then they just started, someone, when Trump did or did not get involved with the red card, put Trump on. I can't remember who it was. Tyrone.
0: It was Owen Mulligan's famous goal against Dublin for Tyrone. So Trump does one dummy solo, makes the hand pass, next dummy
2: unbelievable.
0: Solo. Yeah, it was fantastic.
1: Is there anything else happening this weekend?
0: Yeah, there are a few other bits obviously happening around the place. So one thing to keep an eye on maybe after the football on Sunday, it's actually on RT as well, as the Athletics Championships in Santry.
1: Oh, she's so lucky.
0: She's going to be competing there, and that's probably one of the key events in the women's 200 metre, Charlene Maudsley as well. I think our athletes, and you two would probably agree as well, like, they represent our country so well on the international stage. And we've obviously got the Olympics coming up in a couple of years' time as well, where the likes of Rashida Adeleke, we're really hoping that they can medal at that Olympics. Ireland is a really good place in athletics, and this is a chance to go and see them on home turf. And there is a little bit riding on a lot of the events as well, because the European Championships take place next month, so they're looking to qualify for that and stuff. So hopefully if the weather cooperates, it could be a really good couple of days out in Santry over the weekend.
2: Yeah, the athletics is always good fun to go and watch, because you get a load of different races in the one go, which is always handy.
0: And then
2: bang for your buck.
0: Yeah, exactly. And you have the different field events and stuff taking place in athletics as well. I always think that to go to them at the Olympics, where there's so much happening inside the stadium.
2: It's very confusing.
0: Yeah. Like, you'd want to be looking at the big screen all the time, wouldn't you?
2: Yeah, you really need to be. I was at it in France, and I think they were doing they're doing a really long run anyway. And there's one lad that was really slow, but they're also doing like the shot put. Mm. So they had to wait for him to run past that bit before they do the shot put bit. But there was one lad that was so far behind that they kind of had to do a few shot puts, then wait for him to catch up and then go another few.
1: Oh my God, that's
2: so confusing. And there was a long jump happening over the far side.
0: Yeah.
1: You didn't know where to look.
2: And then the mascots were dancing down in front of us.
0: Yeah.
2: I don't know where to look.
0: It's just great crack, the athletics at the Olympics. Like, it's just brilliant. And I think then in terms of your interest in sport, if you're not interested at all, you can still kind of plug into it because it's basically who's the fastest over 100 meters.
2: Yeah, it's really easy to follow.
1: Nothing to keep up with. Unreal. What time is that at?
0: That's going to take place across the weekend on Saturday, but the TV cover starts on Sunday evening after the

0: the All-Ireland at, I think, 6 o'clock or something like that.
1: Amazing stuff. Carl, I am very excited to see what kind of a state we're going to be in next Friday when we're back here, and more so what kind of a state the show, Joe is going to be in.
0: I think the show might be coming from Castlebar
2: Hey, no harm.
1: But you know what? Get us on the road. We don't mind at all. Carl, thank you so much. 2FM Drive with Laura and Katya.
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go. That is Drop Dead right here on 2FM Drive. Now, don't forget that today is our final day of our big SSE Airtricity and Dublin Zoo competition. This is for a Money Can't Buy prize that we are going to be giving away today, right? If you would like to win yourself a sleepover at Dublin Zoo that is going to be taking place on the 7th of August, all you need to do is come on and play our Roar and Snore quiz, okay? We're looking for

0: your family's down to this one. So for your chance to play, all you need to do is tell us what animal this is. If you think you know the answer, all you need to do is text in your answer and name to 51552, or you can WhatsApp us on 087 187 9200. We'll pick one of you correctly at random and bring that family on air to play for those prizes. Just for coming on air with us, we have a little quiz, right? It's not too incredibly difficult, but you do have to roar or snore for the true or false. We have got a family day pass to the zoo to give away, so you will get that, and you will also be entered in to today's draw to win that roar and snore sleepover opportunity, which is just so, so cool. So 087 187 9200, your answer and your name. We're going to be doing that fairly shortly. However, it has just gone 4:30 and Nish Toshi and I'm done new.
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2: The Galway Races. 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
6: 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Olivia Dean, August Sam Fender, Arisha, Chathan Chilton, Catherine Shofton, and Aiga Kayla. Who shoots in Egg Borna Gortaga, Lorraine Me In. August, Thyrig, La Olivia Rodrigo, Ivarahena, What the Mox, and Gortaga, Voluca, La, You Seem Pretty Sad for a Girl So in Love. The official chart show.
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1: 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Full

0: Joe, that is end of beginning. That ends very abruptly right here on 2FM Drive. It is 20 to 5. It is Laura here with you until 6 o'clock today. And it is time for our competition. All with thanks to our pals in SSC Electricity, who go beyond the power that fuels our homes, businesses and daily routines with cleaner, greener solutions that give more value, flexibility and control. Playing with us today, we have got Aisling, Luke, Lacey, Mark and Harry. Aisling, how are you getting on?
1: Hello.
0: You all right? Did I get you off guard a little bit?
1: I
0: can see that everyone's gone very quiet. I can hear that. You might have to get a bit loud though in a few minutes, guys, because I need to put you to work if you want to win this family pass to the zoo. There we go.
1: Okay,
0: fantastic. Aisling, I'll chat to yourself anyway. Where are you guys?
1: We're in Cavan.
0: Fantastic. Okay, Cavan. We've got a day out in the zoo. You've got Luke, Lacey, Mark and Harry. Are they all there?
1: Yeah, they are.
0: Okay, amazing. All right. I need to put you to the test now because this competition is called Roar and Snore because that is what our end of week prize, which we will be doing the draw for in just a couple of moments' time, is for. It is for a sleepover at Dublin Zoo. If you guys want to win that, then we need to do a couple of questions and the answers are either going to be true or false. If they're true, it's going to be a roar. If they're false, it's going to be a snore. So, Luke, Lacey, Mark, Harry, Aisling, you're on the line too. Can you give me your best roar? There we go. They're awake now. Fantastic. Now, equally, can you give me your best snore? Yeah, much more quiet. That's lovely. No one wants to be listening to us all snorting down the radio on a Friday. lads, you want to get cracking?
1: Yeah.
0: Yes, fantastic.
1: You want to go?
0: Yes, of course we do. We've got, it's very exciting. Now, I've got five questions in front of me. I need you guys to get three of them right. You get three of them right, the prize is yours. It's as simple as that, okay?
1: All right. Okay.
0: All right. Our very first question is, hedgehogs can roll into a ball. Is that roar?
1: Yeah.
0: There we go. No messing around with you now. We're in it. Our second question. Aisling, did you ever think you'd be doing this on a Friday evening?
1: No, I'm staying quiet.
0: Okay, your second question today, guys. Let's make it two from two. Parrots can copy human speech. Is that roar or is it snore? Roar is right. Our third question is, all birds can fly. Roar or snore? I think there's a bit of snoring going on there, is there? I think there is. Lads, congratulations. You have won yourself the family pass to the zoo. So you definitely have that. So Aisling, you've got a lovely day out ahead of you. That'll keep going there for the weekend. But we will chat to you later. We're just going to go to a quick song and then Andrew Prayer is going to come in here and we're going to do a live draw to see who's won that sleepover, all right?
1: Brilliant. Thank you very much.
0: No bother at all. Thank you. We'll chat to you later. Bye.
1: Bye.
0: There we go. And I do exactly as I promised. We're going to do one song. It's brand new music from Cameron Watson. This is called Secrets. Right after this, we'll be doing that live draw for the Roar and Snore sleepover that's going to be happening in Dublin Zoo on the 7th of August. Money cannot buy this prize. It's absolutely unbelievable. And it's all thanks to SSE Electricity.

0: Emma Watson, That Is Secrets, right here on 2FM Drive. Andrew DeWire is back.
1: I'm back again. How are you?
0: I'm very well. How are you?
1: I'm very excited.
0: You should be.
1: Slightly nervous.
0: I would be. This is kind of all on you. We've got a very high tech way of doing this draw.
1: Yes.
0: You have a bag. There's five names in a bag.
1: So we wrote down the names of all of the people that came on since Monday that are in the draw.
0: Let's be clear. The parents.
1: Parents.
0: And the day that they were on.
1: Yeah, that's what we've written down.
0: Okay, fantastic.
1: Because that's all I wrote down all week.
0: Okay.
1: So that's all we have. I'm sorry.
0: Right. That's okay.
1: And I put them in the little pouch that my headphones comes in, but I've forgotten my headphones. So if I'm talking really loud, that's why. I'm using other headphones.
0: Hang on. Try to get that over to the mic there. Shake it a little bit more. Let me. Amazing. Okay.
1: Right, they're well drummed up there.
0: I'll give you a drum roll. Hang on.
1: Here, no, you're picking
0: the
1: names.
0: I'm picking them.
1: Hey, I'm not taking the burn for this. Now, go on. Oh. One, you have one. Look at that piece.
0: Jesus, this makes me nervous. I wouldn't make Kat do this now if she was here.
1: Oh, yeah.
0: We need to say a huge congratulations to Louise, who played with us on Tuesday.
1: Congratulations.
0: Won yourself a sleepover at Dublin Zoo.
1: Oh.
0: I don't think I've ever given away a prize as good.
1: You'll wake up next to a giraffe.
0: She's a monkey.
1: Ah.
0: One of the lads with the big noses.
1: Elephants?
0: No. Little snorry things, you know, they're in the
1: anteaters.
0: That's the one.
1: Are they in the zoo?
0: Yeah. Anyways, doesn't matter.
1: Loads of stuff
0: I digress.
1: In the zoo,
0: there's loads of stuff in the zoo. And you have won yourself that sleepover. Roar and snore with thanks to SSE Electricity on the 7th of August.
1: I am
0: so excited for you. It is 2 weeks today.
1: Wow.
0: 2 weeks today. You're going to be going for a sleepover in Dublin Zoo.

Calvin Harris, That Feels So Close, right here on 2FM Drive. It is 4:52 on this Friday, and it's time for this. It is our final game of Booby Trap Bingo this week. 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So what's the game to win that prize? Well, it's called Booby Trap Bingo, and it's a good old-fashioned game of Jeopardy. Here is how it works. We've got 20 clips. All you need to do is pick a number between 1 and 20. You're then going to hear a piece of a song, and you have to either give us the name of the artist or the name of the song. If you do that, you get yourself a point on the board. If you can't, doesn't matter. We just move on to the next clip. You can obviously stay going for as long as you like. However, if at any point you land on one of these lads, on one of our booby traps, then you lose it all. Now, the good news for you this week is that our high score today to beat is 1. And our theme is bands. So if you think you have what it takes to knock that number 1 off the top spot, maybe you'll go for 2. Maybe you'll bank a 1. We'll put you into a draw. We need to get you on so we can do that. And you can be in with the chance of winning yourself that prize at that two-night stay at the G Hotel. So all you need to do is text the word bingo and your name to 087 187 9200 or 51552.

0: Niall Horan, that is Taste So Good right here on 2FM Drive. Now, still to come on the show, we've got music on the way from Alex Warren. We've got Charlie XCX and some Black Eyed Peas. We've got our final game of Booby Trap Bingo on the way. That two-night stay up for grabs at the G Hotel and Spa. And the score to beat is one. And the theme this week is bands. On top of all that, we've got Robbie Williams tickets to give away. And where'd you come from, where'd you go? I will tell you about that very, very soon. But right now, it's time to go to a quick ad break. Over to the newsroom. We'll head over to sport and then we'll be right back here.
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3: It's 5 o'clock. I'm Jan O'Connell. Two people are being questioned after Gardaí stopped a car carrying a bomb across the border. The car was intercepted near Carrickmacross 2 days ago as part of an operation investigating dissident Republican activity. Gardaí believed the vehicle was being driven across the border for an attack and were shocked by the sophistication of the device. It contained military-grade plastic explosives, a detonator and a power unit. A trainee solicitor in her 20s and a man in his 40s have been arrested. A 45-year-old man who raped and assaulted his wife has been jailed for 10 years at the Central Criminal Court. A judge said Joseph Jessop from Mullingar in County Westmeath had made false allegations against his victim to try to ensure she would not be believed. Tracy Jessop waived her right to anonymity so her ex-husband can be named. Massive wildfires have forced the evacuation of the whole of the French peninsula up Cap Ferret. French officials have ordered thousands of people on the southwestern Atlantic coast out of campsites and holiday homes. Residents and tourists have been receiving alerts on their phones. Author and food advocate Sophie Morris was staying at a campsite with her husband, mother and two young sons when the fire broke out.
4: I'll never forget that noise, 3 a.m, just the sirens. Oh, like, I can't believe this is actually happening. You go outside and you could actually see then the sky was orange, like it was red. We were in standstill traffic then leaving and you could see the flames. I mean, it was, we were literally sitting in standstill traffic looking at the flames through the forest, and you could actually see ash falling around the car, like it looked like snow in the headlights.
3: A major rail infrastructure programme is expected to cost hundreds of millions and has been announced by Éireann Ó Éireann. The busiest rail corridor in Ireland between Dublin Connolly and Malahide will now be increased from 2 tracks to 4. The route has long been identified as a significant bottleneck, causing delays that can spread across the wider rail network.
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3: Mainly dry with a mixture of cloud and sunny spells for the rest of the day. Tonight, cloud will extend across the country, bringing scattered outbreaks of rain and drizzle in places. Lowest temperatures of 12 degrees.
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5: The yellow jersey wearer Tadej Pogacar has won today's stage of the Tour de France, his 5th in the Tour and his 26th since 2020. Jurgen Klopp has been confirmed as Germany's new head coach on a 4-year contract. Belgium have appointed the former Netherlands captain Mark van Bommel as their new head coach, running through to Euro 2028. And the former Premier League defender Darren Purse has been appointed as the new Sligo Rovers manager on an 18-month contract. Mayo show one change to their team for Sunday's All-Ireland Senior Football Championship final against Kerry-Croke Park. Conor Loftus is named in the half-forward line, with Paul Towey dropping to the bench. At the Scottish Women's Open, Leona Maguire is 1 under par. The lead is at 8. At the British Senior Open, the lead is at 7 under par. Paul McGinley finished 3 over after 75. Patrick Harrington is 1 over after 10. Darren Clark 3 over. One game tonight in the Premier Division, where St. Pat's Athletic are hosting Dundalk. I'm Michael Corcoran. For more sport, download the RTE News app or log on at rte.ie.
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1: 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The perfect treat for that. Is it home time yet? Kind of messing.
9: Yes, it's 5 past 5 on this Friday evening. It's 2FM Drive with Laura. Count us off today, but I'm still here with you until 6 o'clock. Now, we've got

0: music still to come from Swedish House Mafia. Got Black Eyed Peas in there and a little bit of Role Model Plus. Got another round of Booby Trap Bingo. And on top of that,
1: where did you come from? Where did you go?
0: It's Friday, which means it's where'd you come from? Where'd you go? It's exactly what it says on the tin. If you just text us in to 087-187-9200, or you can send us a voice note, let us know where you're coming from. Where are you going to? It doesn't necessarily have to be right now this evening. What are you doing for the weekend? Are you going to the All-Ireland? Are you on the hunt for an All-Ireland ticket? We'd love to hear from you. Have you got a birthday party going on? Are you going for a night out? Are you going for a brunch? Are you doing absolutely nothing? Let us know on 087-187-9200. You do that and we will give you the chance to win yourself a pair of tickets to go and see Robbie Williams when he plays in Thomond Park on July 6th next year. His only Irish date, or W26. It's the only time he's coming over here. So whether you are heading home, you're going for train, you're going for dinner, you are still looking for an All-Ireland ticket, whatever you're up to, wherever you're coming from, 087-187-9200, 51552, let us know.

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2: I used to lick cream strawberries in the summer. Maybe ask your dad. Just kidding, I'm only saying that for effect.

0: XCX. That is Wink Wink right here on 2FM Drive. And it's time for this. Yes, it is time for our final game this week of Booby Trap Bingo. And on the line playing with us today, we've got Aoife. Hi, Aoife.
1: Hi, how are you?
0: I'm good. How are you?
1: Not so bad. Lovely sunny day here.
0: Yeah. Where are you that it's lovely and sunny?
1: Letterkenny at the minute.
0: Okay, fantastic. At the minute, what's the crack? What are you doing tonight? What are you doing for the weekend?
1: My cousin turned 18 there a few weeks ago, and her birthday party's tonight, and then my best friend's engagement party's tomorrow night.
0: Oh, wow.
1: So, busy weekend.
0: And then, come here, Sunday's a big day in your house as well, I hear.
1: Yeah, husband's from Mayo, but... I think I'll be too hungover to try and get to Dublin, but we'll see.
0: Thief, I love you so much. Drink. Yeah. This is not my problem. This is his.
1: Yeah, no, last year was ours and we didn't do it. So.
0: Okay, fantastic. You have a very busy weekend ahead of you, which means a two-night stay at the G Hotel. You could make time for that now in a couple of weeks, couldn't you?
1: Oh, definitely. Absolutely. It could be well you.
0: Oh, I'd say so. Come here and I'll tell you what the rules are. They're very simple. We've got 20 clips. All you need to do is pick a number between 1 and 20. You're then going to hear a piece of a song and you have to either give us the name of the artist or the name of the song, okay? If you do that, you'll get yourself a point on the board. If you can't, now this is the best part about this game, if you get it wrong, it doesn't matter. You don't get penalised for a wrong answer. So that's why we always say just have a lash at it anyway, all right? Obviously, you can stay going for as long as you like, but our theme this week is bands and our score is 1, all right? So we just have
1: okay.
0: to, you can get to 1, you can decide to bank your score, we can go 50-50 and we'll put you into a draw and we'll hope for the best, or you can go for gold and try and win it outright with a score of 2. However, if at any point you land on one of these lads, you're out, and I'm kind of guessing now you don't want to see one of those. You definitely wouldn't want to hear one of those on Sunday. Your head would be fried.
1: Definitely not.
0: Amazing. All right. A couple of quick little rules. I have to take your first answer and I have to get your answer before the klaxon goes off. You won't miss the klaxon, Aoife. I'll be screaming at you. All right? So you'll be fine.
1: Perfect.
0: The theme is bands. Just keep that in your mind. Don't get too hung up on it. Do you want to get cracking?
1: Yeah, let's go.
0: All right. Give us your first number. What are you going for?
1: Number 12.
0: You're going in with number 12. Okay. Have a listen to this. Name of the artist or the name of the song, Aoife. Here we go. I love the way she feels. Can you sing it, Aoife?
1: Fighting for Girls.
0: Oh,
1: she's so lovely.
0: God, I didn't have to mess around with you at all. Well done. 1 point on the board now. What do you want to do? Do you want to bank it or do you want to play on?
1: I will go on, sure.
0: Oh, she's going on. She's going for it. Okay, give us your next number. Come on, Aoife.
1: Number 6.
0: Going in with number 6. Okay, have a listen to this. From the woods of Glenbower. Come on, Aoife.
1: Kingfisher.
0: Kingfisher is correct, which means you've won the prize, all right? That's the quickest game we've played all week, Aoife. Well done.
1: I know, I'm listening all week and shouting along with the answers going, come on.
0: Are you delighted now that you didn't get on before now? That you just came in and slept away?
1: Definitely, yeah.
0: Well, I'm absolutely buzzing for you. I need a couple of names off you. What's your cousin's name?
1: My cousin's name's Delia.
0: Delia, okay, so happy 18th to Delia. Your best friend who got engaged?
1: Mairead.
0: Mairead. Happy engagement to Mairead. And what's her other half called?
1: Sean.
0: Sean, okay, Mairead and Sean. So that'll be tomorrow night. You've got Delia's party tonight. Your husband's name?
1: Is Peter.
0: Peter, fantastic. That's for producer Joe. He's like, come on, Peter, let's go. Has he got a ticket to the match? Is he going to the match? What's he doing?
1: Well, he hasn't told me if he does yet or not.
0: I think he might just slip away on Sunday morning. He won't even care at that point.
1: I know. Well, I tell him I'd have to take the son with him too. So
0: fairness. He's looking for 2 tickets, I think, is what he's saying.
1: Yeah.
0: Aoife, enjoy the break in Galway. You're going to have a ball at the G Hotel and enjoy your jam-packed weekend. We'll talk to you later, okay?
1: Thank you. Love the show.
0: Bother. Thanks a million. Chat to you later, Aoife. Bye.
1: Bye.
0: Bye. Bye. Bye. Good woman. That is a booked and busy weekend as well. Love to see it. We will.

doing Booby Shop Bingo again next week. Can't ask Andrew to pray now because he's very busy. He's on the phone. He's got his headphones on. He's typing. So we'll catch him in a minute. But right now, let's get some music from Role Model. This is High Hopes 3000 on 2FM Drive.

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0: heard that song in so long. It's Black Eyed Peas, Don't Lie, right here on 2FM Drive. It's an absolute bop. We've got some business to attend to.
1: Where did you come from? Where did you go?
0: That's exactly it. We want to know where you're coming from and where you're going to. It can be quite literally right now this second. Are you coming from work? Are you going to train? And are you just going home to lie on the couch? Are you going for dinner? Are you going out? Or is it over the weekend at some point? We had Aoife on earlier on today, who's got a jam-packed weekend. She won Baby Drop Bingo. She has got her little cousin's 18th birthday party tonight, an engagement party tomorrow, and her husband's from Mayo, which means one thing and one thing only. He's either already trying to beg for tickets or they're going to be watching the match. A bit of both. We've got some texts in here that say we're on our way home, back home to Balbriggan from a camping trip in Dingle. Oh, what a week to do it as well. Well done. Nadia got in touch and said, we're coming from Dunmore East after doing the cliff walk with our dog, and then we're heading home to Carlo to have a barbecue. Lovely stuff altogether. Hannah got in touch and said, coming home from a week's work and spending the weekend with my family and friends, going to aerial yoga tomorrow. Aerial yoga. I've seen that on TikTok a few times. It looks absolutely mad. But I'm kind of jealous of you, Hannah, as well. Let us know on Monday how you get on. Hi, Laura. Karen here. Just coming home from Connemara. Going to be heading for a date day tomorrow with my husband, Damien, to go away. You love when you romanticise just the small things. You're like, hey, you know we're married. We need to make sure that we're going on these dates. Rebecca here, texting in for where'd you come from, where are you going? Currently on the way home to Cork from Dublin with my boyfriend for the weekend to see my best friend who's home from Australia. I never felt so much like a rotisserie chicken in my life and sitting in the car with no aircon on the motorway. Oh, Rebecca, you poor thing. Another text in here that says, me and my mom are coming from Mullingar and we're going to Cappagh, County Clare. Another one here from Dara that says, we're heading home to Carlow after having spent the day in Dunmore East. Loads of people are in Dunmore East doing the cliff walk as well, enjoying the weather while it lasts. Dara, did you by any chance come across Nadia and her dog who were doing the exact same thing in Dunmore East? Keep those texts coming in from us. It's very simple. Where are you coming from? Where are you going to? We have got a pair of tickets up for grabs for Robbie Williams. So if you text in to 087 187 9200, you can send us in a voice note as well. You're in with the chance of winning those tickets. We're going to be giving them away very soon. Right now though, it's Stella Lefty. This is Boston on 2FM Drive.

0: Stella Lefty, that is Boston right here on 2FM Drive. It is Laura here with you until 6 o'clock today. I'm flying solo. There is no catch. You'll be back with us again on Monday. We've got music still to come right after the headlines from Swedish House Mafia and The Weeknd. We've got Moth 2 Flame. We've also got Shapeshifters in there and some Casey Musgraves. We're going to be giving away those Robbie Williams tickets in just a couple of moments, which means it's your last chance to get involved. If you want to win yourself two tickets to go and see him in Thomond Park next July, then all you need to do is let us know where you're coming from and where you're going to on 087 187 9200. Right now, though, it is gone 5:30 and it's time to head over to the newsroom for the headlines.
1: A man and a woman have been arrested after Gardaí stopped a car carrying a bomb across the border. The car was intercepted.

0: arrested near Carrickmacross 2 days ago as part of an operation investigating dissident Republican activity. A 45-year-old man who raped and assaulted his wife has been jailed for 10 years at the Central Criminal Court, and massive wildfires have forced the entire evacuation of the French peninsula of Cap Ferret. Residents and tourists received alerts on their phones. That's it for now. News in full at 6.
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0: On the weekend, that's Moth Through Flame right here on 2FM Drive. It is Laura here with you until 6.
1: Where did you come from? Where did you go?
0: Yes, keep your text coming into us on 087 187 9200 or 51552. You can get your voice notes in as well. It's as simple as that. We're asking where you come from. Where are you going to? You text us in and you're in with the chance of winning yourself two tickets to go and see Robbie Williams, and he plays Thomond Park next July. His only Irish date next year. This text says, on the ferry on the way home from Holyhead to Dublin, then driving to Wicklow to work my other job doing security. Best of luck with that and be safe. Another one here that says, shout out to my amazing husband who's driven his preggo wife and his puppy Frank all the way home to Dublin after a fab holiday in Clare Island. Roisin, isn't he only delighted? Please send us in a photo of your puppy Frank. Thank you very much and congratulations on the pregnancy. Another one from Jerry said, Jerry here on my way home from work to shower, and me and my partner and her mates are all going out for a major night out. Bring back a big night out. Good man, Jerry. You're flying the flag, doing us all proud. Carol got in touch and said, hey, Laura, myself and my daughter Lauren are heading home from the Irish Pony Club Festival Championship in Barnadown in Wexford. 4 days of amazing pony fun and making memories with the Scarteen Hunt Pony Club teammates. That sounds like it was so much crack and memories to be made for life for sure. Another text in here that says, came from Ballyshannon to Enniskillen, bringing my mum and my 8-year-old son to McDonald's in Enniskillen and then heading back to Ballyshannon in County Donegal. Hope it's a happy meal on the cards for you guys there. Another one in here from a fellow Laura that says, heading shopping after work. God bless late night shopping. Isn't that right? Open to 9 o'clock, most places around the country. That'll save me doing my returns now. All the ones I'm trying to go back to the post office to do. The money I saved when I brought everything back, I'm going straight to the shops as well, Laura. Thank you very much. Robin got in touch and said, what's the crack, Laura? Just back from 2.5 hours in the park with my little fella and trying to entertain him for another few hours before bedtime. He's fond of a Robbie Williams song. I mean, who isn't? Right, Robin. Another text in here from Liz and John in a car with no AC too. What's wrong with everyone? Says, just back from the salty islands in Wexford and heading to the beach

0: in Bunmanan for a swim. Great sunny birthday. Would love the Robbie tickets, but they've got no air conditioning too. We had another rotisserie chicken texting us in earlier on today. God bless you. We don't want to talk about the weather because we don't know what way it's turning. Anyways, another one here that says, hi guys, Christine and New Ross here, going from my house to the drive-thru coffee at 5:30 as my toddlers have put a longing on me. Where are you going to drive-thru coffee at 5:30? This is always my biggest gripe in life, is they kind of tend to finish at around 3 o'clock and you're like, love an even coffee. Another one in here that says, I'm coming from town, I'm going home to cook a nice dinner. That comes in from Roisin in Waterford. Another text in here from Emer that says, happy Friday, Laura. Happy Friday to you too. On the way home after working and helping out at the football camp with the most amazing kids, then back to my own job tomorrow and Sunday in St. John of God's to care and support for the most incredible adults I've ever met. No rest for the wicked. Saving up for a girls' trip after a crap year. Roll on, Fungarola, in 2026. Emer, you deserve it. And I hope you have the best time for yourself. Alison got in touch and said, coming from the NCT, Pastor, woohoo! That is unbelievable news, isn't it, on Friday? Going to my best friend's engagement party tomorrow night. All go. Another one here, got so many coming in. Anna said, where are we coming from? Where are we going? We're just home from watching my sister during a riding lesson while baking in the sun and laughing at her almost falling off. That is such sibling energy. She probably did the best session of her whole entire life, and you're like, ah, yourself, look at you. You nearly fell off there. We're now going to get some milk and some ice cream to cool down before baking in the sun again, but this time at home with no entertainment. Anna, enjoy your weekend for yourself. Lisa got in touch and said, hey, just having a chill weekend to watch Mayo versus Kerry. I don't think chill and the All-Ireland go hand in hand because tensions are going to be very, very high. Oh God, sorry, I didn't read the next line. Joe, how did you let this one get through? It says, Hope Mayo, do it. My bad, I read that as don't do it. I was about to have a little mini heart attack for myself. Hope Mayo, do it. My sister and my stepfather are Mayo supporters and heading to the match. That comes in from Lisa Offaly. Lisa, I was on a roller coaster of emotions right there. I was like, how am I going to deal with this man as soon as I come out of the studio? He'll be raging. Keep those texts coming into us, 087 187 9200 or 51542. Actually, do you know what? I'm going to do a quick ad break and then we're going to come back with some shapeshifters and a load of theme. We will have a winner of those Robbie Williams tickets. It's your last chance to get involved.
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0: Shapeshifters, that is Lola's theme right here on 2FM Drive. Hi, Bella De Silva.
1: What's going on, Foxy? What is happening?
0: Oh, there's a shot of energy.
1: I mean, it's Friday, so you already know how we're coming today.
0: But you've got a 2-hour show instead of a 3-hour show.
1: Oh, is that why I didn't realize? I didn't realize. It goes by so fast.
0: Are you keeping the crack? Any news?
1: I'm doing good.
0: Have you got
1: good.
0: Any plans for the weekend?
1: Not too many plans. It's actually a chill weekend. I'm trying to remember what I did last weekend, but I know I did far too much. So I'm trying to keep it chill this weekend, doing a bit of the cleaning. We're just chilling. Trying to see what's on Netflix, whatever movies are out. I'm not too sure, but we're going to do a bit of research.
0: Do you know what you need to watch?
1: Yes.
0: And actually, I need to tell everybody to watch this.
1: What's this?
0: Lucky on Apple TV.
1: Lucky.
0: Anya Taylor-Joy. Yes. From The Queen's Gambit. So she's the main character in it. It's like a whole criminal gang thing. FBI are in it. It's so, so good. It's kind of shot because it's Apple TV, so it's shot nearly like a movie.
1: Gotcha.
0: It's excellent. If anybody's looking for something to watch and you're like, what do I put on after Love Island? That's a brilliant one.
1: I always forget, you're the person for like the TV film recommendations.
0: Well, because you know when people say like, what are your hobbies?
1: Yeah.
0: Mine's watching telly. Not necessarily like great telly all the time, but great telly to me. Because we always have like a side show that's on the go of like, it's just an easy watch kind of a thing, right?
1: Gotcha.
0: So it was SWAT there for ages, you know, because Hondo was in it. We love Hondo. And it's years old and it's actually hilarious. I've like talked to so many people online who, like women who are like, oh, maternity leave, I was just like straight through with SWAT. And it's like, it's got this big mad like theme tune. It goes, do-do-do-do-do-do.
1: Wow.
0: Huge helicopter. They blew all the budget on that. And then Hondo goes, we're going to do it. But we're back watching SEAL Team now, which is
1: SEAL
0: another
1: team.
0: It's another one of those.
1: That'll put me on. I'm not too familiar.
0: Oh, SEAL Team is just like, it's basically the army guys within the water.
1: Oh, okay. Now I understand why. Okay.
0: And they're all around.
1: Makes
0: it's
1: a lot of sense. Yeah.
0: They're easy watches in the background, but Lucky, 10 out of 10, recommend. Get it.
1: All right. I'm putting this shot on the list.
0: Music.
1: Yes, music. Yeah. Speaking of music, which is nothing like TV. Yes, music. Lots of that going on the show. It is Friday. Most importantly, it is New Music Friday.
0: Yes.
1: This is the best, and I mean the best day of the week to listen to music because it's everything is new. We got new albums. Mm. Some new gig news that's coming out as well. There's a whole lot. I'm very excited, as
0: Do
1: you can tell.
0: Do you ever find it kind of overwhelming when you're looking at everything going, how am I going to jam it in? And then you go, oh no, wait a second, I've got 2 hours to do this.
1: It's very, very hard, especially if it's a 2-hour show, because if it's a 3-hour show, it's grand.
0: Run.
1: Yeah, because it's during the week, that's whatever. But on the Fridays when there's like millions of albums that come out, it's like, which one do I have to pick? Which one would the listeners like? Like, I don't know what to do. So it's kind of a gamble, but it's still fun.
0: So what have you picked?

0: today, what have you given us a preview of?
1: Out of all the albums I've listened to today, I feel like the most talked about album will be from Charlie XCX.
0: Yes.
1: So you know all about Charlie. You went to go see Charlie as well, Charlie, not too long ago. Brat Summer, Brat Year, The Color Green, everything was just synonymous with that when it came to Charlie. Her new album, Music, Film, Fashion, or maybe it's the other way around, but it's definitely those three words. It is out today. One of the biggest albums to come out of the year so far, highly anticipated, and I got one track that I need people to pay attention to. Here's Charlie XCX with Camera. It's all enough.

0: I can't wait to listen to this album in full. And you know when people are like, talk about overnight successes and people who like just blow up like
1: yeah.
0: that. Like I know from the outside there's a lot of people looking at Charli XCX being like, oh yeah, she just blew up from Brat Summer like 2 years ago.
1: Mm-hmm.
0: Whereas like her back catalogue is huge.
1: Keep in mind, this is album number 7.
0: This is it. But like I love A, like her. But B, like her work ethic. It's yeah. like she's not letting us wait. She's like, here's the next album, here's the next tour, here's the next show.
1: Yeah, she's a monster. Like she's even working, like I know it's called music, fashion, film.
0: Yeah.
1: She's actually working in fashion, actually working in film. Obviously music, she's been doing it for years.
0: Yeah.
1: But this is just easy work to her, you know? What I will say to the people that are going in to listen to the album,
0: okay.
1: do not go in with the Brat mindset. Do not say, oh, this is going to be Brat Part 2. It's its own separate world. I was listening to the album and I was like, I need a bit of Apple in my life. And I was like, wait, no, that's not what we're getting.
0: Okay.
1: We're getting something very different.
0: Yeah.
1: So make sure you go ahead and listen to it open mind.
0: Which is how we got Brat to begin with.
1: That's right. That's right.
0: That would never have come if she had stuck to Iconic Pop and everything that
1: yeah,
0: she did.
1: Yeah,
0: sorry,
1: boom,
0: I'm going
1: boom,
0: right
1: clap.
0: Back to the start. I'm like, everything. I skipped back 5 albums there. Madden Silva's on the way for the next 2 hours from 6 until 8 tonight. 0871879200. Loads of new music on the way. We're not going to play new music right now, though. We're going to get something very old. This is Milo versus Miami Sound Machine. It's Dr. Pressure on 2FM Drive.

0: Dr. Pressure, finishing off the show on 2FM Drive today. We've got some business to attend to first. We have been doing our game of Where'd You Come From, Where'd You Go. We've got Robbie Williams tickets up for grabs. All you need to do is text us in, tell us where you come from, where you're going to. Eva got in touch and said, "Hey Laura, it's Eva here. I'm coming from collecting my mom Anastasia from hospital after a knee replacement, heading home to make her a nice dinner. Very glad to have her home. I'm delighted for you. So happy that you got her back now for the weekend. And best of luck with your recovery as well, Anastasia." Another text in here from Linda that says, "Heading to Westport House on Sunday camping. We're going in convoy, a tent, a caravan and a camper van. 7 adults and 5 kids. We will of course be cheering on Mayo," which I'm sure so many of you listening are, and you're incredibly excited, and the very, very best of luck to getting tickets. Right. Lisa and Navin got in touch as well, and she said, "Hi Laura, I'm on the way home from work. I was off yesterday for an infusion, so I'm heading home to spend the weekend on the couch, feeling anxious and weepy, all side effects of the treatment. Don't plan on speaking to anyone until I go back to work on Monday. I hope you don't have to speak to anyone until Monday. I hope you watch loads of TV, and I hope that you can make some plans for yourself, Lisa, because you've won yourself 2 tickets to go and see Robbie Williams in Thomond Park next July. I hope you enjoy them. Rest up this weekend, and I hope that you're feeling better soon, and we'll chat to you later. That is it from us this week. We'll be back here on Monday afternoon from 3 until 6 o'clock. A huge thank you to Mr. Andrew Dupuire and to producer Joe, who we may or may not see again until Christmas, depending on the result on Sunday. Best of luck to whoever you're shouting for in the All-Ireland. We'll chat to you Monday. Stay tuned for Bennett Silva. Good luck.
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10: It's 6 o'clock, I'm Jan O'Connell. The Garda Commissioner has described the discovery of a bomb in a car intercepted as it was being driven across the border to Northern Ireland as extremely significant. The car was stopped near Carrickmacross in County Monaghan 2 days ago. As

0: part of an operation investigating dissident Republican activity. A woman in her 20s has been charged in connection with the incident. She's due before Trim District Court this evening. A man in his 40s was also arrested and is still being questioned. A Galway-based doctor has been spared jail after a court heard how a catastrophic tyre defect triggered a crash that fatally injured his six-year-old daughter on the M6 on her birthday. At Mullingar Circuit Court today, 46-year-old Babak Meshkat of Capa Road, Galway, was fined €5,000 and disqualified from driving for 1 year. The court heard how his daughter had unbuckled her seatbelt a minute before the collision. A 45-year-old man who raped and assaulted his wife has been jailed for 10 years at the Central Criminal Court. A judge said Joseph Jessop from Mullingar in County Westmeath had made false allegations against his victim to try to ensure she would not be believed. Tracy Jessop waived her right to anonymity so her ex-husband could be named. Massive wildfires have forced the evacuation of the whole of the French peninsula of Cap Ferret. French authorities have ordered thousands of people out of their holiday homes and homes. Author and food advocate Sophie Morris was staying at a campsite with her husband, mother and two young sons when the fire broke out.
1: I'll never forget that noise, 3 a.m, just the sirens. Oh, like, I can't believe this is actually happening. You go outside and you could actually see then the sky was orange, like it was red. We were in standstill traffic then leaving and you could see the flames. I mean, it was, we were literally sitting in standstill traffic looking at the flames through the forest, and you could actually see ash falling around the car, like it looked like snow in the headlights.
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0: Sunny spells and cloud this evening. Cloud will extend to most areas overnight, bringing some rain and drizzle to northwestern and western parts. Lowest temperatures of 12 degrees.
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5: It absolutely is. Big love to Foxy for the last couple of hours here on 2FM. We're moving along with the new music show. It is New Music Friday. You're with me until 9 o'clock and I wish y'all a big happy Friday. The weekend is here. Let's lock in.

0: We're cheating a little bit here. It's a song that's been in our lives for quite some time, but we're able to run it back because officially you can count it as new. Her brand new album just dropped this morning. It's called A-Pop. Her name is Tyla. That is Chanel right here on The New Music Show.
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0: It is New Music Friday. The weekend is here and you all need some new music, don't you? Better to sit over here on The New Music Show up until 8 o'clock. Nothing but new rhythms, new singles. We got new albums that we need to talk about. Some gig news just in case you missed it during the week. And anything else that has new right in front of it, it is all right here on the show. It's so great to be here on a Friday. Love me a Friday. It's one of my favorite days because everything is just fresh. We get to talk about even more newer artists as well that we get to discover. Literally this morning I woke up and I listened to about 5 or 6 albums or so, listened to a couple of new artists that I never really would have listened to before, opened my mind up to a little bit more genres, and here we are. So I'm about to fit in as much as I can for the next 2 hours. We'll go once more again on Monday, but that's Monday. Let's just focus on today. In this hour we're going to get some new music from Chloe Keisha. She's in there. The brand new one from Brick Nasty with some homegrown music. The new album from The Strokes also came out today, Reality Awaits. You got to check that one out. We got music as well from Shaboozy. His new album comes out this day next Friday, so we're looking forward to that. I was chatting with Foxy about the brand new one from Charlie XCX, so you will be hearing that and lots more to do with our Rising List coming up also. Let's check this one out though from Femin, since we are talking about our Rising List. He was on it last year and he's been having a great year so far. He had a viral song, he went viral himself, he's been out in the States doing a lot of promo, he hit 100 million streams, still going, he's about to hit 200 million, and he managed to bag himself a feature with the one and only the Kid Laroi. Here's Noble. It's a remix here on 2FM.

Brand new music from the one and only Katseye, K-A-T-S-E-Y-E. That tune is called Animal here on the New Music Show. Earlier on this year, when everyone flew out to go to Coachella, they would have witnessed the Wild era. This is how they're branding it. For those who don't know, Katseye, they're a six-piece group. These days, it's five-piece. Manon is gone, and she's taken a bit of a break away from the industry, or the music industry as of the moment, but she will be back soon enough. This is what they're saying, and hopefully they are. So bring it back to the six-piece, but away from that, they do have a brand new project, which is also called Wild, which is where that era is kind of coming from. August 14th, we're going to be getting that. A couple of singles we're already getting so far, a lot of performances they've been doing, and I guess this is one step closer to that debut album. They did come from that Netflix show. I'm forgetting the name as I'm speaking about it, but they came from that show, and that's how they formed, and to become this whole global girl group with some remnants of K-pop and all the pop girls that you love over the years. They've really come together. They've been a force to reckon with. They're two-time Grammy nominees, so if that doesn't tell you they're working hard, I don't know what else to say. But that one right there is called Animal, another one in their discography. Hoping to see a little bit more, a lot more set pieces in terms of their dances, more live gigs as well. They need to bring it on down to Ireland so they can give us more of that global pop magic. We're bringing that over to a bit of rock music, away from pop music for a second, and let's check out the Rolling Stones one more time. I've been chatting about these lads

for a couple of months compared to other people who've been talking about them for decades. They got their brand new album, which is album number 25, and they're going real big with this album. This is probably one of the biggest albums to come out this year. I can't stop talking about it. I still have it on my vinyl player. Foreign Tongues is the name of the project. It's been out for a couple of weeks now, so we're going to shift it to a different single here, one of my favorites. You can check out the music video for it right now. It's called Jealous Lover.

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Brand new music from Chloe Kisha. Her last name is spelled Q-I-S-H-A. Originally born in Malaysia, she's based out there in London. The way to describe her sound is alternative pop with a bit of nostalgia in it as well. So if you're in the mood for that one, then a lot of Chloe Kisha's music really follows that kind of technique. Modern Romance was the name of her last album that came out last year. Or was it an EP? It was an EP. It came out last year. And we covered a bit of the songs on that project. Not too much, because then she disappeared. But then she came back with even more music. So I'm really happy to announce that she has another project on the way. 30th of October. Maybe some gigs lined up there. But for right now, we're just talking about the project. It's called Fantasize. This is one of the singles that you can get from that project. And we'll be getting more between now and then. And I'm really excited. If it sounds like that, then who knows what this whole project would be like. Big love to Chloe Kisha for that one with Baby Girl. Chopping into our 2FM Rising list for 2026. Let's see what's going on homegrown-wise with Moyo. It's his recent single, Remember My Name.

You may have remembered about 2 days ago in our 2FM takeover, we had Misha and the Bear in the building. It was unreleased at the time, but now it is officially released as of today. This one is called Evil. They're part of our 2FM Rising List for 2026.

0: Big things ahead of them as well for the year. Their brand new project is on the way very soon, but make sure to keep a lookout on their socials for all information. More performances is going down for them, so big love to them. Cannot wait to see what they do for the next couple of weeks, months, and even years as well. Heading into music from Brick Nasty, it's a song that we played yesterday. It's very fresh in the playlist, only came out this week. It's a brand new one as well. This one's called Bobinov here on 2FM.
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0: New music from the one and only Niamh Berry here on 2FM. And I hadn't actually realised that a lot of time had passed since between literally now and what she gave was 2 years ago. Yellow Roses was the last piece of music, I guess, that she had given us. It was an album. But now 2 years later, we've gotten the first for 2026. Big love to her and everything going on with Niamh. This one is called I Haven't Gone, right here in the New Music Show.
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6: 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August we on Thaw Air. Olivia Dean, August Sam Fender, Arisha, Chachtin Chilton, Catherine Chachtin, and Aiga Kayla. Who shoots in Egg Borna Gortaga, Lorraine Me In. August Thyrig, Le Olivia Rodrigo, Ivarahena, What the Moxa, Gortaga, Volucan, Le You Seem Pretty Sad for a Girl So in Love. Gaki Hibahina, I go hook the clog, Oxo Corp, the Mills, Old Trick, Higgity, Hay, Nahingle, is hosted here at the official chart show.
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It is brand new music from The Strokes here on The New Music Show. Going Shopping is the name of that tune here on 2FM. So all The Strokes fans, well, you got yourself not only a new single, but also a new album. It came out today. It was one of the few albums that I was listening to this morning. And what a listening session it was. I think it was like album number 6, maybe. I made it to 2 o'clock and I was like, I think I'm just going to stay with this. And then I'll just spend the rest of the weekend with any other album. The album is called Reality Awaits. It's been a long time in the making, about 5 or 6 years or so. Rick Rubin was the producer on this one. So anytime he touches anybody's music, you already know what's about to go down. He produced the last one as well, I think, from a couple of years ago. So I think they're going to do it once more again. I don't know what they're going to do tour-wise. I know they have one coming to the 3 Arena. I'll be getting you those dates very, very soon enough. It's about 40 minutes or so. It's about 9 tracks. I think there was only one song that was about 3 minutes. Everything else was over that. So if you're really excited to go listen to this album, you're going to have a really great experience. I did, and it was only just off the one listen. So go ahead and have them listen to that album. Once again, Reality Awaits, new music from The Strokes. That song was called Going Shopping. If you're looking for a listening experience that's a little bit shorter than 40 minutes, check out the new EP from Olympia Vitalis. She's a bit of a newer artist, been out for about 5 or 6 years or so, but she's just starting to break through right now in the mainstream. A bit of funk, a bit of jazz, a bit of soul, alternative R&B that kind of makes up her image as a singer. Maverick Sabre is a part of this song, and the song you can find on her new EP is called Lady Luck, one of my favorite mini projects that I've listened to in the year so far. But check out this song, it's beautiful. It's called Don't Cry.

0: One of my favorite discoveries that I've had in the last while is something I only discovered yesterday, and I brought it immediately to the show. His name is Magnus Ferrell. I already said who his father was on the show last night. I don't want to give away any more clues. I just want y'all to figure it out by yourself. But if you can guess from just that last name, which I don't think a lot of people have, then you understand who his dad is. But it's all about him. Magnus Ferrell, with some beautiful music that he's been coming out with so far for 2026. It's been out for a while, about 2 months or so, but I wanted to bring it back because I know he's gearing up with even more newer music. So I need you to be well acquainted with what Magnus has got going on. That tune is called Asleep Talking. A couple more tracks to go before we enter the brand new hour. We got a new one from Cameron Watson, former rising star as well, and plenty more to fill up that next hour as well. Here's music from Jessica Doolin, our current crop of talent on the rising list for 2026. It's Back on Track.
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0: sending all the love straight to Cameron Watson, a former rising star here on 2FM with his newest single. Clearly dropped it because you needed this for your weekend for sure. That song right there is called Secrets. What is not a secret is that there's plenty more new music coming for you in the next and final hour. We're expanding our taste even more as we did in this last hour. And there's plenty more that you're going to discover as well. Stay locked in. It's 2FM.
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11: 7 o'clock, I'm Jan O'Connell. The Garda Commissioner has described the discovery of a bomb in a car intercepted as it was being driven across the border to Northern Ireland as extremely significant. The car was stopped near Carrickmacross 2 days ago as part of an investigation into dissident Republican activity. A woman in her 20s has been charged in connection with the incident. She's due before Trim District Court this evening. A man in his 40s was also arrested and is still being questioned. Tens of thousands of people have been forced to evacuate a popular tourist area of southwest France after wildfires threatened the region. In Spain, a national emergency has been declared as huge fires burn in regions very near the capital, Madrid. Back home, firefighters are continuing to battle a wildfire in County Wicklow. Officials say between 200 and 300 hectares have been damaged on what is the ninth day of the emergency response. The fire in the Glen Cree area is under control, but people in the Enniskerry, Kilmechanic and Bray areas are being warned they may experience hazy conditions due to the smoke. At Mullingar Circuit Court, a 46-year-old man has been spared a prison sentence after the court heard how a catastrophic tyre defect triggered a road traffic collision in County Westmeath that led to the death of his 6-year-old daughter. Babak Meshkat from Kappa Road in Galway was fined €5,000 and disqualified from driving for 1 year. Sinead Hussey has the details.
12: Babak Meshkat had been travelling on the M6 when the crash happened between Tyrrell's Pass and Rochford Bridge on February 8, 2020.

0: 24. The court heard how his daughter Hannah had unbuckled her seatbelt a minute before the collision. Data showed the car had been travelling at 173 kilometres per hour, 4 seconds before the crash. But Judge Keffis Power said the evidence was clear that the car would have gone out of control even at 120 kilometres per hour because it was a catastrophic tyre defect that triggered the crash. Babak Meshka.
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3: Cloudy in the north and west this evening with patchy rain and drizzle. The cloud will extend elsewhere overnight. Lowest temperatures of 12 degrees.
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I can be anything I wanna be, and I can feel the things I don't normally feel. Yeah, I can finally be totally on.

0: Kicking off this second hour with new music from Charlie XCX. 2 years removed from that brat era. We've got this one right here from herself. Music, fashion, film. The one we had the electro dance pop in that last album. Here we have a little bit more rock music. Still some electronic in there, but you're going to love this one a little bit more. 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
0: And we're going to continue talking about new albums in this hour, some new singles as well, and plenty more that you're going to need on your personal playlist. Just like Charlie XCX, we've got some brand new albums on the way from likes of Jungle. That's coming out next month. Shaboozy has his new album lined up next Friday with a new single that we're going to be playing on the show as well. Barry Can't Swim, I can't tell you if this is a new album. Maybe I should look it up really quick, but we do have a new single to get us even more excited for the summer as well. Plenty more from our rising stars. We must chat about them and let you know exactly where you can check out that list as well. But there's so much more to discover, and I'm so happy to be in the sea once more for this final hour before we head into the weekend with even more new music. Let's keep it going though with 49th in Maine, since we are talking about some dance music that's going to get you pumping for the summer. 49th in Maine never fail in that department. Former rising stars as well. Their debut album Happy Tears was just chock full of it. There were a lot of upbeat tunes, some as well that were a little bit lower, but they still made you dance. They still made you feel something, and that's exactly what they're all about. On a hot streak of singles, this is a brand new one, which is called Pulse on 2FM.

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1: I've been ruminating lately on what makes a good man, to try and help understand how I can be better in whatever way I can. See, the strong, silent type that keeps his emotions inside doesn't really cut the mustard in contemporary life. You have to be a bit more well-rounded, we'll say. Not just someone who's there, but instead someone who cares for others and himself. Doesn't have to be perfect, but spends every day trying to be better, whatever the day throws at him. For you see, it's a man's responsibility to turn his own body into a weapon and instead choose to use it as a tool. To protect and defend those who can't.

We see weak men breed hate, saying and spraying misery, preying on those more vulnerable and staying silent when it suits. Sure, it's not happening to them. That's the God's honest truth. Silent men stand and watch while the world burns. While voices call for help in a miserable effort to maintain their own health. And yet, you don't have to be. You can be kind and be brave and polite and burn bright, be a lamp that shines in the night. Don't be a shite bag that moans and does brag about false accomplishments. No one cares how many boards you had, pal. In fact, it's kind of sad, pal, that you see it as a game. Now don't whine and complain when all you're left is with a number and hollow memories. So be a good man. Someone that stands up for what's right, has the crack, is brave and proud, is sound to the females, for they are smarter than us.

0: had the pleasure of playing this one yesterday. Lou Clerkin, we got Matilda Lottie on there. Of course, Dagda. It's a new one. It's their second track overall. That tune is called Good Man, right here on the New Music Show. Moving on with even more music that you should know and you should be putting on your personal playlist, just like that last track from Dagda. Check this one out from Jesse Reyes from a brand new album, A Little Vengeance, with some help from Money Long on this one too. I love the way they balance their vocals together. This one's called Ain't You Tired.
1: You know, I can't speak for all girls, but we just be mad that you didn't leave us alone. You keep... Leave me alone. If I'm not the one, ghost me.

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0: He goes by the name of simply just Q, as in the letter Q. He's been going by that name for a couple of years now. That song is called I Wish You Were Here. Very experimental when it comes to his music. A lot of funk in that music also. A bit of gospel in there you can put in. Some soul as well, as you could hear. I remember the first time I listened to him. It was actually 3 years ago when we started hearing the new music show. And he had an album. It's called Soul Present. Broke it down on the show and everything. And years later, I believe we're going to get to do that again because he has another project coming out. I believe this is probably the first since then. It's called Do You See Me? It comes out next month, August 7th, so we're only a couple of weeks away. His name, once again, Q. So please go ahead and listen to that song and be prepared for what's about to come. If it's anything like his last album and more, you're going to enjoy this one. It's probably one of the picks that you never really would have noticed you would have put on your personal playlist. But there you go. Q, once more, I Wish You Were Here on 2FM. Going straight to our new music, or shall I say rising list, not even new music, but we're going to our rising list. And this time it's from Florence Road, who's been absolutely smashing it in the year so far. They're definitely your favorite band as of late. This one is hanging out dry here on 2FM.
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0: Good Feeling Music with Jungle. Their new album is on the way, 7th of August also. It's called Sunshine. It's a recent single. It's called Someday, Somewhere, right here on the New Music Show.
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It is new music from Shaboozey, who had a huge 2024, now moving into 2026. Brand new album is on the way with Mel from Leon Bridges. That new project is called The Outlaw Cherry Lee and Other Western Tales. We just have to wait one more week before we get that album. July 31st is magic date. And this one right here is a recent single. It came out today also. It's called Burn It Down right here on The New Music Show. We already got a brand new single from Tinashe, who is up next. But she also has her new album on the way. When new Broke Boys are... No Broke Boys, I think that's what it was called, in fact. That just gave her a big resurgence after literally years of really just kind of having a steady career. But now she is back. 25th of September, we are getting Popstar. I don't know what we're getting on this album. It could be dance, it could be R&B, it could be rock for all we know. I don't know. But we're going to start with this right here. Tinashe with Crash Out here on 2FM.

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Another album coming straight to you on the 7th of August from Flo. It's called Therapy at the Club. This is Don't Break Our Heart. Here's another project that you may have missed in the last couple of weeks. This time it's from Sekou, so we're sticking with some music straight out of the UK. In a World We Don't Belong, Part 2, officially out right now. You can catch this song on it. It's called Does She Know?

0: Big one from Barry Can't Swim here on the New Music Show. Instantly, one of my favorites. I had to put that straight into the playlist. It's Dance, Dance, Dance here. Of course, there's plenty more to come and expect from him as well. He just came out with a project, Late Night Talks, a couple of months ago. So safe to say, there's no new album coming from anytime soon, unless he wants to just give us some throwaways, then I will accept that as well. A couple more tracks before we on out of here. So let's hop into our rising list. This time is New Spectrum, coming a little closer.
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0: favorite already. It is Jenny, you know her from Blackpink. Lesser Than a Lover is the name of that track right here. So make sure you go ahead and run that up because it's going to be absolutely everywhere very, very soon. Now, before we head on out of here, we got a very special guest, and you already know Blondet Tracy is on the way up just after 8 o'clock. The official chart show is on the way. The music doesn't stop. Blondet, how are you?
1: I am fantastic. All the better for seeing you. Some fabulous music, as always, in your show. I mean, listen, what a way to end your Friday. But it's not ending. We're actually your Friday's finishing, but your weekend's kicking off.
0: Exactly.
1: We're going to kick things off with a tune that was number one on this day in 2008, I think, if I remember correctly. A little collaboration between Rihanna and Eminem.
0: Oh, okay. Well, say less. You don't even need to say the title, I already know. You don't even need to say
1: what
0: it.
1: What a tune!
0: Oh, man, it's been a while since I've heard that
1: one. Do you know what always happens to me, though? Anytime I play an Eminem tune, even if it says it's the clean version, there's always something in there.
0: Oh, it slips in, doesn't it?
1: Well, like, seriously. So, I mean, fingers crossed I don't end up getting fired. So that's going to be happening right after 8 o'clock, though. Very exciting. And, of course, Bemi O'Korf and the OSO 3. Okay, goody hey. Nihingle is posted here. It's the official chart show. We do it every single Friday night. Who is going to be number one? Is Sam Fender and Olivia Dean, is their reign at the top going to end? Who knows?
0: Oh, that's right, because it's been up there for a while, hasn't it?
1: It's literally the song of the summer, Rain Me In. It is the song of the summer.
0: Wow.
1: So we'll see. I think it's been 4 weeks at the top now. So we'll see if it's a fifth week now.
0: Oh, God. Okay. Well, okay. You best get ready. You need to go ahead in there. You need to get yourself ready. Official chat show is on the way. We can also hear the beautiful voice of Blondet Tracy every Saturday and Sunday from 9 in the morning. So please go ahead and lock in. Lots more to come as well from the New Music Show. You can catch me same time, same place on Monday, 6 p.m. on the New Music Show. It doesn't stop here at all. We've got a breakdown coming. It's going to be a big album that's been 25 years, I suppose, in the making, or maybe it's album number 25. You choose, you decide which one it is. It's on the way. We're going to break down even more week after week after week. I hope you enjoy your weekend. I hope you enjoy everything else going on, and you can check back in with me. Blondet Tracy on the way just after 8 o'clock. And I'll chat to you very, very soon. Peace and love. Love and peace.
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1: Deep August, Svaldjikini Klurniki, Hilnok. A massive thank you to Beta De Silva for the last 2 hours, keeping us entertained as always. The coolest man in radio, Xeishesh and Arasharish, Ihid De Lewin, Egesheya Klogri, are kicking off your weekend right now here on 2FM until 10 o'clock. Beme Okorvanus, Old Triaka, Gidea Haina Hingalis. Most here, it's the official chart. Who is going to be number one this evening? Now, I did mention to Beta that Olivia Dean and Sam Fender, they basically have the song of the summer with Rain Me In. Will they do it for a fifth week? We shall see. Tokyo or Nuasakort and Nocht Kama. We've got loads and loads of new music in the chart this evening. And we've got loads of Luke Combs, of course. Fishesh and Ekal are in a Shoktana. So we're going to see lots of his music in the chart this evening. We've also got some Oasis in there too, which is exciting. But as I do every single week, I kick things off with a little throwback. And this week is no different. The Encounter Eg Borna Gorthika, Aaron Lawshaw, Igal Vilisa De, Co Ibru, Ian Thok War, Oh Eminem, and Rihanna. It's only Love the Way You Lie on 2FM. Stand.

0: Eminem, Muggs, Rihanna and Chin. Love the way you lie. You're 2FM. Been catching a giver, Hain, Erin Law, Shug, Obilisa, Day. You're listening to me, Blana Tracy. It's the official chart show. We always kick things off with a little throwback there. What a tune. What a tune. Now, coming up in this hour, we're going to be counting down the top 30 singles. We're going to be going from 30 to 15 in this hour. And we've got some new music. Untral or Nua Oluk Combs. Vishesh Ekwall, of course, who's performing here during the week. And we've got Fast Car. We have When It Rains, It Pours. And we also have Where the Wild Things Are. Where the Wild Things. So those three brand new entries are coming up in this half, which is very exciting. And if you're wondering, my goodness, that is a lot of tunes from one artist. So there is a new rule, and this new rule came in a few years ago. What's his name again? Just a little artist by the name of Ed Sheeran. He released an album, and literally the entire album made up the chart. So they had to create a new rule where only one artist could have three tunes in the top 30. And it was basically, it had to be changed because of Ed Sheeran. We were all mad for him, so we are. So any one artist can only have three songs in the top 30. But there is a little loophole. If you've done a collaboration with someone, then maybe you'll get a fourth song in. But that is the crack. So there is three Luke Combs tunes coming up in the chart. There's also, I mean, listen, there's three Olivia Deans. There's three Olivia Rodrigos. Oh no, there's only two Olivia Rodrigos tonight, which is exciting. But look, when we get into it, speaking of Olivia Rodrigo, we've got Honeybee on the way at number 29. Thank you, Enshin, for Tithim Shias, Oiver Fihid, though, down from 22 to 29. But right now, Eglantu, Sigdulin Irda, enough to jump it up four places from last week, from 34 to number 30. Ogza Kurthus, Leshen Korvanus, not Ketima, Le Comes and Goes, 2FM.
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0: Olivia Rodrigo agus Honeybee agivra fihin ní an sin. Thank you an sin thraitithim sias seachnáth an chachlin shakata. Now we've got some Calvin Harris on the way with Blessings. That one is down one place from last week, down to number 27. Ach an ishig lamtu. So we've read the three. Good the afiahocht na Alex Warren agus Ordinary on 2FM.
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0: Vessings, Xavier Fish, Shock That Now. Coming up at number 25, we've got Kingfisher and Carolyn. We also have some Noah Kahan with Orbiter. But right now, Xavier Fish, Ag Dullin Irda and Nocta Ottawan on Shock Then Chicata. Jumping up one place from last week, it's Silva, Bumpa, and on tonight on 2FM.
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0: Coogan, Kingfisher, Le Caroline. Now, Luke Combs, of course, was performing in Ireland recently, so naturally, he's all over the chart. He's on the way at number 23 with Fast Car, but first up, it's Noah Kahan and Orbiter. Give her a fair car.
1: 24.

0: Luke Combs and Sheila Fast Car, Egg Iver a Fifth Tree. Gosh, we're flying through the chart already. Okay, what have we got coming up? We've got some Oasis on the way with Wonderwall. That one's jumped up from 33 to 21. But right now, this is Coulter and Trapped. Egg Iver a Fifth, though.
1: Iver a Fifth Dog.
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0: Well, we're clearly still not over their reunion. That is Oasis with Wonderwall in at number 21. Now we're going to be kicking off our top 20 right now. We've got Sienna Spyro, Le Egg, Iver Anideg, Le Great Expectation, Achanish, Kul Erinoco, King Fisher, Egg Iver Afia, Le Killa, R2FM.
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0: 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Now, Kill Aaron O'Hare and Malach La Amble, August Tunta, Egg Giver, a shocked egg, Och and Nish. Taylor Swift, I Knew It, I Knew. This one is in at number 18. I love this one on 2FM.
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0: Amble La Tonta, Eggy for a Shocked Egg. Now we're going to finish out this hour with a tune from Luke Combs. It's called When It Rains, It Pours, and it's in at number 16.
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2: Dave August Walter Rash, yes, this is the official chart show. August coming lashly through the encore of the Lewis, halfway through the chart now. Coming up in this hour, we've got loads more great music. We've got loads of Irish music as well. I've got Amble in there, more from Amble. We've also got another. We've got Olivia Rodrigo. We have some Shakira. We've got some Olivia Dean as well. Some more music from Kingfisher. We've got a little bit of Sam Fender as well. But who is going to be number one? All is going to be revealed just before 10 o'clock this evening. Now, I'm very, very excited to say that in at number 14, Gwyn Olu Combs, Now Where the Wild Things, they give her a Cahardeg. But just before that, at number 15, we've got Noah Kahan with Willing and Able and Sure 2FM.
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0: holiday on the way. 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Hate that I made you love me, but right now, Kjell Ernocho Amble. August Lonely Island. Thank you, Ancho. Egg Highland Funnav and Chachthancho. 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
1: Iver a treat egg.
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0: Grande, A-Giver, Do Ye Gan Chin. Hate That I Made You Love Me. Now we're getting very close to the top 20, or top 10, I should say. And Stella Lefty is going to be kicking off our top 10 with Boston. But first, A-Giver, a Haindig, Prospa, August Clooney, Left Free Your Mind.
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0: And Carthus Leshon Ben Aaron is most a tier that is still a lefty and Boston right. The Gairi on Congrach and Mishka, the Born the Gorthka, who is going to be number one this evening. Well, coming up at number eight, we've got another with 54 Ultra talk to you. But right now, we've got some amble with the swell. Egg, Everin Lee.
1: Everin Lee.
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0: That is another with 54 Ultra here on 2FM. That one is called Talk to You. Now, in at number six, we've got Olivia Rodrigo with Stupid Song. And we've got some more Olivia Rodrigo right now at number seven with The Cure. And I'm going to break up these two tunes with a little ad break. But first up, here she is, the first of two.
1: Give it a shot.
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1: 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A mocking affront to

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6: Deep August Future Rash. 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Very exciting. We've got some Olivia Dean with Man I Need at number four. But right now, we give her a cooig. 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

Olivia Dean, Aggie Burke, Cahir and Shin, Man I Need. Now we're into our top three. So coming up at number two, we've got Kingfisher with The Sun Will Never Settle. But right

Kingfisher, the sun will never settle, I give her a though. And listen, they've only gone and done it again. It's Sam Fender and Olivia Dean with Rain Me In on Hingle. It's most a tear, I give her a hane.

0: Hain done Cúigiú Seachtain in Aige Céile. They've made it 5 weeks at the top of the charts with that one. Sam Fender and Olivia Dean, that is Rain Me In. They've gone, gone and done it again. Thank you so much for listening in. 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
1: You're like
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1: 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Need a quick breather? 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
1: Yes, good evening. Welcome back to another amazing show. My name is DJ Wax. It's Friday night and you know the vibe. I'm starting off like this, man. Ashake, Travis Scott. This one is called Active, right here on 2FM. Let's

Shout out to my Afrobeat crew checking in right now. You know the vibe is DJ Wax. We're going in, we're going in. Let's go.

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Instagram, DJ Wax Official.

Yes. A quick shout out here to Emma. This one is Alicia Keys on Tinkerbell. I'm a piano remix. It's DJ Wax live in the mix. 2FM. Let's get into it, man. Let's get into the

0: are you talking about? 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Turn it up all the way up, man. Turn the volume up. You know it's DJ Wax. Yeah. It's Friday night.
1: Oh, yeah.
0: Hey.
1: Oh,
0: this one is a Shaka, man.
1: Oh, yeah.
0: Hey. Here we go.

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Jennifer Lopez, aka J-Lo, featuring LL Cool J. Baby girl, I'm what you have. This one's called All I Have. Before this, it was Bruno Mars. And on to the next one. Check these out.

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7: What is going on? It's Andrew C here. And of course, on as usual, the first hour of the show is all about the homegrown music, only and uniquely homegrown music. I have a couple of brand new tracks and, of course, some of the usual stuff that we play here week by week. And the second hour of the show is me live in the mix with all the international stuff. And I came across with this track on social media and I want you all to listen.

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1: But this type of thing, I have to tap into Dublin and Lagos. It's like I'm here, but I have to tap into Dublin too, do you get me? And keep this in it. I want them to hear that shit. Yo. Look. 24 nights on a one-way flight with my cousin and fuck him, and we're still in Lagos. Tell them how we racked up. Shh. Racked up. Shh. Since the time that the blue men raid us. I'm gonna take what I want. Don't give a fuck. No, I'ma take it by force. You think that you know that badness? I'm from badness and where real badness lives. I'm that one that appears in the night. If you wanna see what badness brings, I'm no lord, but I still got rings on the same line. I could get your whole spot spun, spin, seen as the same damn thing. They play. Know that I light up your block. They play. With a semi-automatic gun Glock. They play. I'm at the Echo Hotel. 30 degrees. Henny on rocks. They play. Rob you out of your socks. They play. Don't dig, so get you a box. They play. I would take off your watch. They play. It could be from the flats or a posh. They play. Oh yeah, shooters, who they around me? Formation rough like Gala. Friendship group, yeah, we two get bala. M16 make a street go scatter. Touch my people, it's trade by butter. I remember the time that my reel looked fatter. Remember the times it was 50k, then we racked that up to shh dagger. Wrapped that up the shh dagger. Touch biz, you get stabbed with a golden stabber. Came back home and I found my swagger. Dublin City, that's a blue bandana. We've been smoking top Cali's on the island, Lagos, they call it Canna. All my hustlers, who they around me? Tell me where your phone. Step on the street, make bala. Or woo, De Niro, bread, naira, dollar. 24 nights on a one-way flight with my cousin and fuck him, and we're still in Lagos. Tell them how we racked up. Shh, racked up. Shh, since the time that the blue men raid us. I'm gonna take what I want. Don't give a fuck. No, I'ma take it by force. You think that you know that badness? I'm from badness and where real badness lives. I'm that one that appears in the night. If you wanna see what badness brings, I'm no lord, but I still got rings on the same line. I could get your whole spot spun, spin, seen as the same damn thing. They play. Know that I light up your block. They play. With a semi-automatic gun Glock. They play. I'm at the Echo Hotel. 30 degrees. Henny on rocks. They play. Rob you out of your socks. They play. Don't dig, so get you a box. They play. I would take off your watch. They play. It could be from the flats or a posh. They play.

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1: 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This track is called Lost From Deeply. That is an EP as well called the same. That track is from an EP that is also called the same. The one before, From Your Eyes by Femi. 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
1: She's a bleeding stone, and she could sell it on the walnut top. 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Now she wants the order back. 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Your face down in the gutter, chap. 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
2: Sure, bubba, special edit. 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

0: bottle of the fresh up, in the fitting room getting dressed up. 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Got this suit on left from a friend. Roll up with emblems like we're in a band. Trying to be the man, yo, chase trends. Stepped in the church, it's time to confess. I'm in a trance, she's wearing that dress. 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
1: Hit my head on now, like a KO this cunt. 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
0: Leave his pajamas back the front. 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About to get the uppercut, lift off. Keep eating dormos on TikTok. 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She became your rudder hat, now she wants the order back. You got stabbed, we're over, then you got robbed, we're rudder. Your face down in the gutter, chap, you got caught up like Usher.
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1: We're on a little bit of R&B vibes. I'm personally a big fan of this track by PJ Prime. It's called Spotlight. The one before was What You Used to Do Me by Asmara. It sounds like a 90s R&B track. It's so good. The one before, See Do You Know, and the one before, brand new track by Versi and Bernard M. That one is called Wish You Well. The one before, another brand new track as well by Lucas Jaylee. That one is called I Love You 3K. And the next track, brand new track from their EP called Natural Older. From the brand new EP that is called Natural Older, that is Hickey and Lori Crack. 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
1: My name is Andrew C. If you want to find me on Instagram, it's at DJ Andrew C. If you want to know anything about these tracks, the Alhambra music, you can let me know on a DM on Instagram. 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

and the one before was called Undo That by Keen, and the one before, brand new track by Tiga, that one is called Exhausted, and the one before, It's Not White by Hickey and Lori Crack. 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

0: 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Like that.
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2: It's been a while, but God knows I'm ready. And the one before was Arson When You're by Young Giz. Different Story by Celine. And the next track is going to be the last track of the first hour of the show. Do not go anywhere. The next track is going to be called Run Seal by Smokey on 2FM.

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1: I'm still on a high from playing Chicken and Waffles last week. They did a mini festival in the Devlin, and I was doing the last set on the terrace, and it was all R&B. It was so good. For the second hour of the show, we are going to be playing Carrie and Kehlani. This track is called Go on 2FM.